0: River 1467 weather. For Good Deal Tyres, head in today for a totally good deal.
1: Partly cloudy with a high chance of showers, most likely from late this morning through this afternoon. Mildura heading for 16, Robin Vale and Wentworth 17. The 3-day forecast for Sunraysia tomorrow, showers easing 15, Friday partly cloudy 15 and Saturday partly cloudy 18.
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0: 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If you're keen on head to Club Merbein
9: and across Victoria,
10: this is Tom Elliott.
11: It is 7 past 10. Boys are underperforming at school badly. They're not going to university in anything like the proportion that girls are. And I want to find out why, because if I turn what's left of my mind back to my schooling days, I think it was at a co-ed school pretty even between boys and girls. I don't think that there was this sense that boys underperformed and girls did well, but that's what's happened. Is it new teaching methods? Is it the fact that most teachers are women? Is it the fact that boys don't mature, or if they do mature, they do it at a much later age than girls do? We'll find out shortly. Emails, a lot of reaction to the decision by the ABC to give Grace Tame a job. Angela says, I don't want any of my tax money funding either Grace Tame or the ABC. Yeah, I would love, Angela, if you pay tax quarterly like I used to when I worked as a consultant, they send you back a thing, like a graph, a bar graph, showing you all the areas where how much tax you paid. If you divide it up, how much went to defence, how much went to the age pension. I always remember thinking, if I could just pick and choose the areas I wanted to fund and not the other areas, I'd prefer that. Margaret wants to know, would Grace Tame support autistic Jews? Grace Tame's podcast is about autism and she doesn't seem to like Jewish people very much, which is something that a lot of left-wing feminists don't like. They have a blind spot when it comes to Jewish people. They hate violence against women, but if it's violence against Jewish women, somehow it's okay. Alex joins us. Alex, good morning.
12: Good morning, Tom.
11: What happened?
12: So I was catching an Uber from Cranbourne to Dandenong yesterday, and I noticed my driver was a little bit all over the road. The lane assist warning was going off, and I started looking at the mirror at him, and I'd realised that he was nodding off, and I started trying to talk to him. He didn't want to have a bar of any conversation, and then he fell asleep for a solid 3 or 4 seconds and almost climbed the gutter.
11: So did you continue the trip or just get out?
12: I woke him up. I startled him. I had to yell, and then I was then telling him, pull over and let me out. And he argued with me to not pull over. And I got out of the car eventually. He let me out of the car. I said, I don't feel safe. And I tried to follow it up on Uber. They've removed that trip, so I can't find the rego. I tried to leave a review with customer support, and I've got no response. So I can't report him. Yeah. That guy, as far as I know, went to the next passenger half asleep.
11: Yeah, well, that's the thing. I mean, some of them work overly long hours, and because you're an independent contractor, I don't think there's any restriction the way there is with, say, truck drivers. Look, Alex, stay on the line. We'll get your details, because that's, I mean, I'm glad you're okay, because falling asleep at the wheel, as we know, is not a good long-term strategy if your job is to drive people from A to B. And we'll treat that as word on the street. We'll see if we can contact Uber. And you might be in the running for our yearly prize, $60,000 towards a Mercedes of your choice, thanks to Mercedes-Benz Brighton, where they'll pay the GST on select new cars. David, good morning. Hello, David. Yes, David, go ahead.
5: Oh, you can hear me, can you? Yep. G'day, Tom. I just wanted to comment, you were talking previously about the car industry, and I believe it was in Tony Abbott's first and only term for that matter, that he withdrew the subsidies from the car industry.
11: That's sort of half true. Now, do you remember which of the three big car companies pulled out of our market first?
5: Well, yes, and that's probably because you're right, the unions. I'll agree with
11: The point is not so much the union. It was Ford, and that actually occurred during the Gillard government's administration, not Abbott. So we already had one car company decide to pull out of Australia during Julia Gillard's administration. It was before Tony Abbott got elected.
5: Okay, well, I was under the impression that it was Tony Abbott, and I'm going to Google that and double-check.
11: No, you could double-check it all you want. I've debated the issue at the time. So Ford decided to end Australian production in 2013 when Julia Gillard was still Prime Minister. I interviewed Kim Carr, who was the industry minister, who tried to say it didn't matter because Ford wasn't a major exporter. And then a couple of years later, I think it might have been 2015, was it Joe Hockey sort of dared the car companies to leave? There was a debate between the car companies and the government about how big the subsidy should be. And the car companies, the remaining two being Holden and Toyota, decided it wasn't worth staying in Australia. I suppose the issue was some of the industry experts I've spoken to say, well, once Ford left, that was it, because the whole second market for, you know, like people making parts and whatever, you needed the three car companies for that industry to survive. And so the writing was on the wall. But, yeah, check it out, Tony. David. Ford pulled out of Australia when Julia Gillard was Prime Minister. All right, boys at school. Again, I don't recall when I was at school that boys dramatically underperformed against girls, and I went to a school that by my final years was co-ed. But they certainly seem to be underperforming now because we have NAPLAN testing, which is every couple of years from grade three onwards. It's right across Australia. It gives us, as it is supposed to do, a snapshot of what states and genders and individual schools are doing, you know, relative to each other. And almost without exception, boys seem to underperform. The only areas where they sometimes outperform is numeracy. And there are, well, some arguments to say that the male brain is better suited to mathematics, but on reading and writing and comprehension and all sorts of things, boys underperform. And when it comes to university, last year, 2025, the university intake in Australia, so people going to university for the first time, 61% girls, only 39% boys. Our next guest, Associate Professor in Educational Psychology at the University of the Sunshine Coast, Dr. Michael Nagel. Good morning.
9: Good morning.
11: Well, is boys underperforming relative to girls, is that a relatively new thing or has it always been the case?
9: There's enough research to tell us it kind of has been around for a lot longer than we're talking about. But I think it's really come to the fore because of demographic changes. And as you mentioned, fewer males going on to university. But I recall the first book I wrote, published in 2006, you know, was all about the plight of boys in schools. And that was piggybacking a federal inquiry into boys called Boys Getting It Right in 2002. And so here we are now in 2026, we're still talking about the same topic, about the plight of boys. So it just begs the question, who really are the slow learners?
11: Well, I mean, I've heard, yeah, from what I've read and what I've experienced in my own life, boys mature later, boys are inherently stupid, girls tend to work better cooperatively, teaching has become a feminized profession. So again, when I went to school, it was mainly male teachers. That was in the 70s and the 80s. Now it's mainly female. Do any of these theories make sense to you?
9: Well, they all have an impact. So there's a variety of factors you mentioned there. On all measures of scales of IQ and intellect, males and females are roughly the same. There aren't any effective or significant margins unless you're looking at the either end of either scale. But in terms of learning, there's nothing that boys and girls can't learn, but how they go about doing it might be different. And we've certainly seen a decline in male teachers in the education sphere. And we've certainly seen an approach to having students be far more sedentary and docile in classrooms, which really doesn't suit the physicality of boys. And on most measures of development, girls are ahead of boys by a couple of years in some cases. It's one of the reasons why the formal teaching of literacy in many Scandinavian schools doesn't happen until kids are about 8 years of age, because that's when it kind of evens out.
11: I remember when I was in year 8, so I would have been 13, we had and this was in an all-boys class because my school had gone co-ed but not in my year. We had a teacher who made us ride our bikes around the oval for hours at a time, and then he made us go abseiling, like, you know, we jumped down a cliff on ropes. He said, you have to conquer your fear. Everybody has to do it. So we did it. But that was his way of dealing with boys, as he put it, with too much energy. I mean, would those methods work today?
9: Well, there's no question that boys tend to be far more physical and exert more physical energy. You know, and if they come in, say, from morning tea, from running around the oval, and they're expected to sit quietly, and, you know, and teachers are concerned because they're fidgety, well, that's a neurophysiological thing, and you have to do something about that. You can't just expect boys to be running around like crazy and come in and say, sit still. It's just not going to happen for them. So these types of things are things that teachers can take into account when they're working with boys.
11: We were also encouraged to play British Bulldog at lunchtime. I'm guessing you're Canadian or American, but British Bulldog is where you start with one person in the middle and the whole class runs at him. And if he can bring anybody to the ground, they join him in the middle. And eventually you get more people in the middle and fewer people trying to run through them. And that was another way to get rid of surplus energy.
9: You're right. I am from Canada, and I do remember British Bulldog. Played it very feverishly as a young lad. Loved it. And again, it speaks to the physicality of males. And it's important to say, however, Tom, that not all males are the same.
11: We're talking about
9: a statistically significant proportion.
11: So should we be worried? I mean, you know, for example, you know, do we need more male teachers, or do we need to change the cooperative method of learning to try and address this?
9: I think, you know, there's no question that more male teachers in schools would be beneficial, not just for boys, but for girls as well. It's really tragic that we don't see more men in the profession. I don't think there's any real need to change curriculum per se, but changing our strategies about how we go about engaging and learning with boys and girls would be a good start.
11: There are some private schools here, like Haileybury College, that are co-ed, but they put the boys and the girls in separate classrooms. So you have English for boys, English for girls, maths for boys, maths for girls. Is that, I mean, that obviously, you know, is not good from a resources point of view, because you've got to double the number of teachers and rooms and so forth. But I mean, is that something that could be considered?
9: I've seen that happen in schools, not necessarily in those subject areas, but in areas like physical education and music, because again, young boys and girls might, you know, young boys don't like to sing, but they're certainly happy to, you know, bang the hell out of drums. But again, it's something that can be tried. And I have seen that happen in schools and being very successful. But you're right. It is a resource matter. It is about getting those resources. There's nothing saying you can't teach Shakespeare to boys and to girls, but how you do it might be different.
11: Yeah. And finally, should we be concerned about the university thing? I mean, as I said, the intake across Australia to tertiary education last year was 61% girls, only 39% boys. Is that a concern, or is that just going to mean that whatever perceived wage gap there is over time is going to decrease because more and more women will have degrees that men do not?
9: Well, what you're speaking of, Tom, is actually an international phenomenon. So we see this across universities in most Western countries. And there are a lot of factors. It's a really complex issue, because it might be a question, too, that males are not going to university because they're looking at alternative professions, whether it be in mining or anything like in that regard. So I think it goes a little bit beyond more than what's happening in the institutions per se.
11: All right, look, thank you for your time. I mean, we could talk about this for hours. Dr. Michael Nagel, there, Associate Professor in Educational Psychology at the University of the Sunshine Coast. So, look, if you've been a teacher or you still are, let me know, 1-3-6-9-3. I mean, are boys and girls, particularly when they're young, just separate species in educational sense? But there's no denying the numbers. Boys, if they outperform, it tends to be maths. In everything else, it's girls that do better. Some of it's maturity. Some of it's the fact that girls are more likely to, you know, sit there and work quietly together, whereas boys want to bash each other up. Some of it might be a reaction to having mainly female teachers in the classroom. Let me know, 1-3-6-9-3, mornings at 3aw.com.au. Calls and emails are coming up. I want to talk about E10. I've started putting ethanol fuel into my car. Is it a good or a bad idea? And we were talking yesterday about the fact that the Australian population has just ticked over 28 million people. Well, yesterday, the latest figures for housing starts came out, and I can tell you, it is not good reading. We are missing, underachieving the number of houses we need to build by around about 20%. 1-3-6-9-3 at 19 past 10.
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13: 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Both come off a win and will be eager to march on with their season. Can Orimple make it two in a row, or can Redcliffe beat the odds again? 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
11: It is 23 past 10. 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Graham says, I read somewhere that a competent boy or man can concentrate on one thing at a time but do it very well, whereas a competent girl or woman can concentrate on many things at once, and the aggregate of what they do is equal to the man or the boy's single ability. Look, I've heard that too. Women will often say they're much better at multitasking. And they put that down to, look, you know, we have to keep the home and hearth together. We've got to cook the meals and, you know, do the clothes and whatever. This is for women who don't work, and often it's working as well. Whereas I'm like this. I tend to focus on one thing at a time. And when that thing is done, then the next thing. So maybe there is a difference between the male and the female brains. Ian says, Tom, didn't you say the boys want to be tradies and not go to university? Well, I've observed this, Ian. Now, it could be two things. One is they say, I'll make more money, I'll get paid straight away, and I can drive a ute and try and run over someone I work with, like Jackson, who does the panel operating here. I'm joking, of course. Or it could be that they've underperformed academically and they're going to struggle to get into university or at least a decent course. And they think, well, maybe I have to go and do something with my hands. I don't know what it is, but I've observed it. 133693, visit amasim.com and in a polite fashion, tell your pricey telco where to go. Jody, good morning.
18: Yes, good morning, Tom. Just talking about education and splitting girls' classes from boys' classes. My son went to Tintern Grammar in Ringwood East. I mean, he's at university now, but it was some time ago. But what they did from year seven, was either to year nine or year 10, is they split up the boys' classes and the girls' classes, a bit like you were saying about Halebury. Except with the boys' classes, the classrooms were a couple of degrees cooler than the girls' classroom.
11: Oh.
18: And when they did literature and things like that, they would choose books that the boys would be more interested in, and obviously they'd choose different books for the girls who would be more interested. And that was to keep the boys engaged in the classroom.
11: Yes, because even with Shakespeare, you know, there's the more plays that are more violent and then there's the ones that are funnier or more romantic. So, I mean, that's a gross generalisation. Hey, was Brad Fry the headmaster there?
18: Yes, actually, it was the transition to Brad Fry. Yes, exactly. Brilliant.
11: Would you believe he taught me at school 40-odd years ago?
18: He's still as good as he was back then.
11: and he's ageless. He's like a vampire. He looks the same as he did. We thought this is, he was a teacher at my school. He's now the principal, as you have to say. You can't say headmaster anymore of Tintern Grammar. But I remember in 1984, he went and saw Bruce Springsteen in concert as a young man. And then, you know, we were all enthralled, you know, Mr. Fry, what was it like going to see the boss live on stage? And we sort of felt like he was one of us. He probably didn't see it the other way. Good on you, Jody. You've won a double pass to the Mornington Peninsula Winter Wine Fest. It's worth $180. And it's on this coming Saturday in Red Hill, the 6th of June. Jennifer, hello.
19: Hi, Tom. Love your show. Thank you. Years ago, I was a swim coach and I went to a swimming coaching clinic at Churchill in Gippsland. Bill Sweetenham was the Olympic swim coach at the time. He used to coach Thorpey and those sorts of people.
11: Yes, he did.
19: And he was at our swim clinic, and he said, "Right, you lot. I know you all come from this society of equal opportunity, but he said I want to impress upon you all that you have to treat boys and girls differently." And he was adamant that boys and girls learn differently. He said, "Boys, you have to keep them busy. Girls, you have to explain things to." The other take-home message was that this is a gross generalisation, of course, but generally you have to teach girls the benefits of winning, whereas boys, it's just innate in them.
11: Yeah.
19: And he would do things with girls like we had these big rubber band things that you wrapped around the girls' ankles, and then you'd put the girls out in front of the boys and let them swim. So the boys had the ankle bands and the girls swam in front. So the girls got a taste of winning. Oh. But he maintained, there was lots of things that he, but his general message, take-home message from that three-day clinic was, you have to treat boys and girls.
11: Well, that's interesting. So this is not just in the classroom. This is actually training for a competitive sport like swimming.
19: Yeah, this is the Olympic swim coach. He was fabulous. He was fabulous. Well, he was the most unlikely looking. Yeah. He wasn't fit. He was sitting there eating a cherry ripe. this is 20 years ago, but he, a lot of the messages I felt were very relevant, yeah. And he said, you're going to take this out into the rest of you, and he's right, you know, in all sorts
11: that is
19: life.
11: Interesting, because I never considered that being a boy myself, but you're right, the desire to, compete maybe is perhaps stronger in men. I don't know. It's interesting. We also had a PE teacher at school, Jennifer, who was a bit like your swimming coach. This PE teacher was overweight. He I think came from Yorkshire in the UK. He had a bright red face. He ate a terrible diet and might have had a few beers every now and then too. But he was a brilliant cricketer. But he, in terms of physical education and keeping fit, he was the absolute antithesis of it. Kate, hello.
20: Oh, hello. I'm a teacher and have taught just boys classes and combined classes. Oh, I'm sorry. I don't think I've heard anyone yet mention testosterone.
11: No, we haven't mentioned that, but do you reckon that might be part of it?
20: Yeah. Oh, my gosh. I remember getting the hardest grade ever, and after a couple of months, people would say, how come they're never naughty for you? And I used to think, my classroom backs onto the basketball court. As soon as I noticed they're starting to get a bit twitchy, a bit off task, I'd say, hey, anyone who feels they need to move around, out the door, you can either walk one lap of the basketball court or jog three laps. And that got to them before they were naughty, and then they'd come in and settle down.
11: So you work off the surplus energy before they started misbehaving. Jeez, I tell you what, David Armstrong could have done with a bit of that. Joins us now for news headlines. David, good morning.
21: Can you remember the stink on a Thursday afternoon after lunch?
11: After British Bulldog.
21: Kick to kick in the pouring rain, and you've got a thick woolen jumper on, and 32 boys crammed into a room that's got
11: that's
21: the heater
11: right.
21: on.
11: The afternoon classes it were just, they were horrendous.
21: Oh, we had teachers who just threw their hands up and left early and just said, do what you want, boys. Oh, I remember.
11: So it was a bit like Lord of the Flies.
21: It was. Boys are different.
11: Well,
21: boy,
11: they are.
21: They don't like showering.
11: No.
21: They're not particularly.
11: When I lived in the UK, I sometimes played sport with people, and the shower was they would dry themselves off and just put their clothes back on. Yes. And then spray deodorant on the outside of their clothes. So that's what I call the English shower, which is no shower at all. And as the joke goes, would you like to have a shower? Why not? It's not Thursday. So why? It's not Thursday. Anyway, I've mucked that up. What's in the news headlines?
21: The news at 11, a new report shows close to 2 in 5 emergency doctors are planning to leave the profession within years. 2 in 5 doctors who work in ED, they say, absolutely, totally overcrowded. They've put it all down to older people who have fallen through the cracks and should be looked after elsewhere in the system but are presenting at EDs and can't be turned away.
11: The problem is if they leave, it actually makes the whole situation worse.
21: It does, it does. And a significant number are set to leave. More Australians. When did you last go to, and I don't think, a performance, an art event or a festival? I don't think there's a concerts.
11: I avoid them like the plague.
21: Okay, well, more Australians are going to these things despite the rising cost of living pressures. 74% of people have been to an event in the past year.
11: Well, I know you go to poetry readings and things like that, but is that what we're talking about?
21: I think that's what we're talking about, festivals.
11: What about a musical?
21: No, that doesn't count, I don't think. I think it's like proper art, not the, you know, real art.
11: Standing around looking at something and stroking your chin.
21: In a beret with a polo. Bunnings has bought up two big firms in a mega merger. Bunnings will run Australia soon, won't they?
11: They would do a better job of it than the government, so I would welcome that.
21: They bought a thing called the Workwear Group. They own Hard Yakka and King G. They're now Bunnings ownership and Australia's largest industrial and safety distributor, a company called Blackwoods. In sports, we are going to flog one of our Big Bash licences.
11: I spoke to Eddie Summerfield about this. I do not understand. So they're going to, there's two teams in Melbourne, the Big Bash, there's the Stars and the Renegades.
21: Yep, not anymore.
11: They're going to merge them into one team and come up with a new name and different colours and then sell off the other team. Licenses. Yeah. To possibly Indian buyers, but they'll still play here. It's very strange.
21: It's all about the money, all of that at 11.
11: Thank you, David. I don't get Big Bash. Every team, I mean, you want to support them, but they have different players every year, one year to the next. Like, it's, so it's like, what are you supporting? Just this, oh, Iberic for the Renegades. Well, who are the best players? Well, I don't know. Last year they were this, next year they'll be something else. 1-3-6-9-3, mornings at 3aw.com.au. Coming up, as well as your calls and your emails, we're going to speak to James Ward from drive.com.au. Recently, I've started putting E10 in my car. I actually looked at the fuel filler cap on the outside of the car, and it says it can take E10. I've never really used it before, but I just want to make sure I'm doing the right thing. Look, it's cheaper and has a higher octane rating than 91 unleaded, so there's a lot in favour of it. And after the 11 o'clock news, we're going to speak to former Labor MP Kelvin Thompson. We spoke yesterday about how Australia's population has just ticked over 28 million. Well, would you believe yesterday afternoon the latest housing figures came out? In Australia, we need to build 20,000 new houses a month to keep up with population growth. Last month, we built 16,000. We underperformed by 20%. And also, what is HYROX? I know it's the latest way of, well, not just keeping fit, but being competitive. But what is it? 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If you've done a HYROX event, what is it? How did it make you feel? 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
3: Partly cloudy with a high chance of showers, most likely from late this morning through this afternoon. Mildura heading for 16, Robin Vale and Wentworth 17. The 3-day forecast for Sunraysia tomorrow, showers easing 15, Friday partly cloudy 15, and Saturday partly cloudy 18.
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11: 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Now, I mentioned this new fitness craze called High Rocks before. I've got people I know who just say it's amazing. It sort of takes training that you might do in a gym, but makes it an athletic event out of it. Kay, good morning.
5: Good morning, Tom. How are you?
11: Good. So are you a High Rocks devotee?
5: I love it. I did my first one in December in a relay, so with three other people, yes. And I'm 64.
11: Oh, gosh. How'd you go?
5: Yeah. Well, we did it in an hour 46, but it's literally the hardest thing I've ever done. It's harder than giving birth.
11: Right, okay. Well, I haven't had that particular pleasure, but so I understand you do like an exercise that might go for a minute or so, and then you go and run a kilometre, yeah. And you sort of repeat exactly. That eight times, but with a different yes. exercise each time?
5: Yes, exactly. And it's really hard, and the weights are really heavy.
11: Right. Okay, and is it considered a race, like are you trying to beat other people?
5: Well, the elite people do. I know a girl that does it all over the world in the elite division. And she does it in like an hour and 16 or something. But, right. Just everybody. Everybody, every shape and size. Amputees do it. Mm. I mean, it's just for everybody.
11: Okay. Well, look, keep us thinking. Okay, we're going to speak to an elite High Rocks athlete called James Kelly in about an hour's time. I've seen it online. There's a couple of people I know who do it. They love it. They travel all around Australia and in some cases overseas to go and compete in High Rocks events. They look very fit and they have big smiles on their faces. Meanwhile, I've started filling up my car with E10. So that's a petrol ethanol blend. That's 10% ethanol, 90% petrol. The advantages, as I perceive, is that it is cheaper because the ethanol component doesn't have excise on it, and it has a higher octane than 91 fuel. So if you have a car with a small turbocharger on it like mine does, it I think can handle E10, but it wouldn't do very well with 91. But I've heard stories that particularly for older cars, ethanol fuel is not very good. James Ward joins us from drive.com.au. James, good morning.
6: Good morning. How are you?
11: Well, good. So I looked at the petrol cap of my car on the inside of it and it said use 95 or E10 and I was at a station that had both and the E10 was about 20 cents a litre cheaper than the 95, so I put that in and it's gone fine. Am I doing a smart or a stupid thing?
6: No, you're all right. And again, inside the petrol cap is probably your best guide. It'll say if your car can handle it because E10 is basically 94 octane, so it will be pretty fine for a 95-octane car. Most European cars, you'll find a 95. And having that price differential, basically the issue with E10 is it is less efficient than standard petrol. So it's got a slightly lower energy density. So you won't go as far on your tank, but it does cost less. Mm. And they reckon in the data, it's sort of between 3 and 5% less efficient. So if you're saving 20 cents a litre, that is more than 10% cheaper. Therefore, you're up.
11: And does it have less energy because methanol, the methanol bit, has less energy than petrol?
6: Yeah, and I think it's the way it's refined as well. So it's done exactly as you said in the introduction. It's 10% ethanol. It's there to be not only cheaper, but also it does have slightly lower emissions as well. So it is a bit better. But, yeah, it's not suitable for any car. If your car says it needs 98, don't do it.
11: Don't do it.
6: But the older cars, like so for most cars, which can take 91, you can put E10 in there, but you basically need to be saving a minimum of 10 cents a litre to make it worthwhile. Older cars, though, yeah, not so good.
11: Okay, yeah, because I read somewhere this morning that it really only suits cars built after the year 2000, which would be most cars these days. But if you've got an 80s or a 90s car still on the road, you shouldn't put it in?
6: Yeah, and remember, those cars were developed to run on leaded petrol. So the lead in the petrol was there as a lubricant to do it. So 91 fuel, the current ones, are designed with that in mind so that they will run on older cars. It doesn't use lead anymore, but they've got other additives in there. The E10's just not as good for it. So if you get stuck, then you can obviously, one tank's not going to hurt. But if you do have it, precisely what you're saying, if your car was built after the year 2000, it says it needs either 91, or it does have E10 written on the inside of your fuel flap, and you're saving at least 10 cents a litre, then generally you're going to be better off.
11: And is the other benefit that we make ethanol in Australia, so even though we're importing most of our oil, we can make the ethanol out of sort of bio stuff here and add that to it?
6: Yeah, and look, we've talked about biofuels a lot. Like, there was biodiesel and things where, you know, it's the old idea that you're taking the used oil from the fish and chip shop and refining that into a diesel and things like that. Australia does have a capability for some of that. I guess you'd call it a lower end refining, so not like the major petrol and diesel refineries. Whether we're going to have enough investment into that to produce things at the quantity we really need is, you know, that remains to be seen. But yeah, E10's not available everywhere. It doesn't suit every car, but you can save money by looking for cheaper E10 if your car is suitable for it. And again, if Australia gets behind it and perhaps makes it even cheaper, then maybe we'll see that fuel price drop because, to your point, the ethanol doesn't have the same excise as the regular petrol does.
11: All right. Thank you very much, James Wood there from drive.com.au. 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After the 11 o'clock news, which is not far away, I want to look at the disconnect between our population increasing. I was quite shocked, as I explained yesterday, to find out that at 5:52 a.m. we ticked over 28 million people in Australia. And then yesterday afternoon, the latest housing stats came out. The federal government has a target of building 20,000 new dwellings a month. Last month, we built only 16,000. So we've got more people coming in, not enough houses being built. That doesn't sound like a good recipe. That's all ahead at 10:45.
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0: On River 1467. You're saying now with Tom Elliott. For Wright's Metal Recyclers, 741 Coolong Avenue, Irimple.

0: It is 11 to 11. Weather now from Roth Newton's 20 to 50% off Lazy Boy sale. It's on now. Great savings on lounge suites, lift chairs and recliners. It is now 14 degrees in town. Our forecast top remains 15. Peter, good morning.
1: Morning. I'd like to make a comment about the E10 fuel that perhaps some people have thought about.
0: Okay.
1: Involved in the classic car game, people that store their cars for an extended period, E10 in them, end up with a sugary, treacly
0: substance. Peter, good morning.
1: Morning. I'd like to make a comment about

0: out of there. But I think what you're saying is that E10 is long-term in classic cars doesn't work. And that's what James Ward said to us, that older engines were designed to work with leaded fuel. 91 and 95 petrol, I think, has lubricants that replace lead, but E10 for some reason does not. So, but it's interesting because in America, some states where they grow a lot of corn, there's heaps of ethanol, and they seem to use it in old vehicles as well as new ones. Stuart, good morning.
1: Just a comment or question on the 16,000 new homes. How many of those are knockdown rebuilds, meaning you don't add to the amount of homes?
0: Yeah, as in if you buy a house and knock it down and build two townhouses, the net increase is only one, isn't it? Not two, because you've got rid of one house and built two more.
1: Well, not even if you build if you're building two townhouses, I suppose you're adding a house. But many, including where I built, I've knocked down a house, I've built a single dwelling, and that's not adding to the amount of houses.
0: No.
1: I bet it adds figures.
0: Yeah. Actually, that's a very good point. We'll try and get some advice about this after 11, but see, it's the way that the Australian Bureau of Statistics reports things. They would probably look at you building a new house as a new house and add it to the list of new houses or the number of new houses. But as you say, if you've knocked over an old house, all you've done is improved the housing stock, but you haven't increased it, have you, Stuart?
1: Correct.
0: Yeah. Well, that's interesting. It's the same like in economics, you know, if you build a house and then it gets struck by lightning and burns down and then you get the insurance money and you rebuild it, you're actually no better off. But as far as the economists are concerned, two houses have been built. The fact that one of them is knocked down, they don't record the burning down of one. They simply record the economic activity of rebuilding the house. And that's a major failing with the way economics looks at things, Stuart. Look, thank you. Back on E10 fuel. Tom, go ahead.
2: Good morning, Tom. Tom, I'm a mature age motorcycle, and it's pretty well known that if you put E10 in a motorbike, because a lot of motorbikes have got plastic tanks, so if you remove the tank actually swells, and you can't get it back on again, the bolt holes won't line up.
0: What, so there's something in the methanol that's bad for the plastic tank?
2: I thought you said ethanol.
0: Sorry, it's methanol. No, I'm wrong. It is ethanol. Pardon me.
2: It is ethanol that will make a plastic tank swell. And it doesn't swell when the tank's bolted down, but when you take the tank off, the tank will actually swell.
0: Huh. Why would you take the tank off?
2: Well, for maintenance, because to do any work, valves on a motorbike, the top of the bike has to come off, all the tank, all the seat. Everything has to come off to get the valve.
0: So typically speaking, on a modern motorbike, what petrol are you supposed to put in it usually? Is 91 fine, or do they run on 95, or what?
2: Well, on high-performance bikes, it's 95 or 98, and on lower, it's 91.
0: Forgive my ignorance, but do they have turbochargers on motorbikes, or does that not work?
2: Well, I think some of there's a Kawasaki, and I think I can't remember the actual number, but it's the closest thing to a racing bike you can get. And I think that's turbocharged, but I'm sure some other guys who ride Kawasakis will either correct me or agree with me.
0: Do you get nervous riding around on a motorbike?
2: Well, my wife does.
0: Yeah.
2: I'm over 70.
0: Yeah, so I was. So it doesn't matter anymore. No, look, I say that because I when I was 17, I had a pretty bad accident on a dirt bike. Well, it wasn't that bad, but the bike was badly damaged. I stacked, it was off-road. I got knocked out, and I don't think I've ridden a motorbike since. And my big problem with riding one of the road is it makes perfect sense. They're smaller, you know, they're easy to park, don't use nearly as much petrol to get from A to B. But you always run the risk that if a car driver does something stupid, even if it's their fault, if it causes you to smash into that car, you're going to come off second best. 133693, mornings at 3aw.com.au. Neville, hello.
3: Hi, Tom. I'm to pick your economic brains regarding what I call the unemployment conundrum. The Reserve Bank makes no bones about the fact that they want the unemployment figures to be up. They want more people unemployed, so therefore there's less money, so therefore...

0: the demand goes down and therefore
1: inflation goes down. Yeah, I mean, they don't tend to say we would like more people to be unemployed, but it's well understood that, I mean, if you slow the economy, people are going to lose their jobs, and that is the price that the Reserve Bank seem to be willing to pay to get inflation down.
0: Yes. Well, I think it was pretty clear what they were saying in recent times, their latest statement from the governor. But, of course, that means those people don't pay taxes to the government, and the government, in turn, has to pay out unemployment benefits.
1: Yeah.
0: So they've got more expense. And the people on unemployment benefits are not going to get a housing loan to increase the housing stock. So I fail to see how the cycle works.
1: Oh, Neville, look, I haven't got time now to try and give you my thoughts on it, except that there are different theories that contradict each other about how the economy works. The Reserve Bank focuses on demand inflation. 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And, for example, take the crisis in the Middle East. That's pushed petrol prices up. 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
1: The 11 o'clock news with David Armstrong coming up in a moment. After the news, we're going to speak to the former Labor MP for the seat of Wills in Northern Melbourne, Kelvin Thompson. He's long been an opponent of mass immigration. Australia's population ticked over 28 million yesterday, and yet the housing figures, which came out yesterday afternoon, proved that we are not building enough houses for all of these people migrating to this country. And also, what is Hyrox? Have you done it? Is it worth doing? Is it the new tough mudder in the fitness world? 133-693.
4: 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National news now.
15: 14 degrees in Melbourne. Showers atop today. 15. It's 11 o'clock. Good morning. I'm David Armstrong. The bitter defamation case between former Carlton president Luke Sayers and his estranged wife, which features the now infamous selfie shot of his genitalia, will be heard in public. The Supreme Court has thrown out Mr. Sayers' application to transfer the matter to the Federal Circuit and the Family Court, where it would have been heard in private before a judge alone. The ruling is a major win for Kate Sayers, who sought to have the legal battle play out in public as she tries to clear her name. Mr. Sayers argues the publicity surrounding the case is affecting his business and the couple's adult daughters. Photos have revealed the dire setup firefighters at Armstrong Creek south of Geelong have to put up with as they continue to wait for a new station. They've been forced to create a makeshift station. They're operating from an unused plot of land with their truck parked behind temporary fencing secured by a single padlock. In 2018, the Andrews government promised Armstrong Creek a new station. The Premier Jacinta Allen has been asked whether that's good enough.
16: Look, I've seen those reports. I'm seeking a briefing from the fire agencies and I will take on board their advice.
15: A man's been arrested after a 61-year-old woman was hit by a car at Westmeadows last night and critically injured. A second pedestrian escaped injury. The 49-year-old driver has been released pending further inquiries. Police investigating the cause are appealing for dash cam footage. The Safety Commissioner is warning that young men are overwhelmingly being targeted by sextortion scams on dating or social media apps. Julie Inman-Grant says in most cases, offenders send threatening messages to create panic and force urgency to receive payments. Men made up 86% of all sextortion reports in 2025. Federal government's denying accusations of a revolt among Labor MPs over AUKUS. The US will now only supply Australia with three used submarines until we have the capacity to manufacture our own vessels. High-profile backbencher Ed Husick and some unions are arguing the change warrants a full re-examination of the deal. But Labor MP Dan Repaccioli says the party is fully committed.
17: Look, I think they're behind AUKUS, as I just said then. We need to make sure that we're defending this country the best way possible, and AUKUS is a great, great thing to do this. And as I said, the jobs. It is thousands and thousands of jobs, and hopefully we can even get some of those jobs up in the Hunter as well.
15: Images have been posted online of a parkour expert taking on some of Melbourne's most challenging architecture. The man can be seen jumping across all 92 ridges on the Sandridge Bridge over the Yarra. Then he tackles all of the pylons near Station Pier at Port Melbourne Beach. Finance, the All Ordinaries, up 2 points. Our dollar, 71.8 US.
18: Sport for Anne Webster, your member for Mallee, authorised A. Webster Mildura.
15: The Mitchells praising Hawthorn star Will Day's return to football ahead of Friday night's clash against the Bulldogs. The midfielder returned from injury in the win over St Kilda last week. The Hawks coach says Day is looking forward to fronting up again on Friday.
19: So we managed, less managed, so I think he'll do 8 or 10 minutes more than he did last week. So we usually have a player who plays around that level of game time anyway. It's not usually someone like Will Day, but usually, the Rucks and a couple of other guys have quite low game time, so we're just using that for him at the moment.
15: Defender Tom Barras has to get through training this morning to return from a hamstring injury. And Cricket Victoria optimistic the sale of the state's second Big Bash licence will be approved by Cricket Australia. That's the latest news and sports.
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21: Partly cloudy with a high chance of showers most likely from late this morning through this afternoon. Mildura heading for 16, Robin Vale and Wentworth 17. The three-day forecast for Sunraysia tomorrow, showers easing 15, Friday partly cloudy 15 and Saturday partly cloudy 18.
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1: In a moment, we were discussing yesterday how Australia's population had ticked over this big number, 28 million. Again, if you'd asked me before I saw this number what was going to be our next population achievement, if you can call it that, I would have said 27 million. Turns out I was a million out. Yesterday afternoon, the Australian Bureau of Statistics put out the figures on housing starts, and it's absolutely clear we're not building enough houses. The federal government has a target of building 20,000 new houses per month. Last month, we built 16. 133693. A lot of emails coming in on the differences between boys and girls at school. Simon says the school system favours girls. Boys need male teachers. And as we know, the vast majority of teachers are now female. Craig says, I believe young men outperform girls at maths because it's the way our brains work. Maths has an end result, whereas English, which girls do a lot better, is an endless series of grey areas. Margaret says, we were taught by the nuns and the boys did great. She says, wokedom is breeding a hostile perception of boys these days. 133693. Oh, and Steve says, Tom, thank you for pointing out to the government that they get less excise on ethanol. Grim Jim, that'll be Jim Chalmers, we'll be onto that in a flash. There is a company called Manildra, which I think used to be a donor to the Liberal Party, but they're one of the biggest producers of ethanol in Australia, and they're the ones that lobbied to say we should not put the excise on ethanol as we do with petrol. And I guess the point is with ethanol is that, leaving aside the pros and cons of different engines, we can grow or make ethanol here in Australia. You can do things like canola crops and whatever. You can turn them into ethanol. And then we can add that to the fuel that we import from overseas, and if up to 10% is safe, that extends our fuel stocks by that much. Brett, good morning.
0: Thanks, Tom. I just wanted to let you know, when has anything been cheap been good? And
1: can I just say, Brett, that we're going to discuss that exact issue with John Horoglasso on Friday, cheap things that are good, because I've come across a couple of examples, but go ahead.
0: Well, I just saying, you know, I'm in the motor trade, and we've got to look at the manufacturer's specifications on the motor vehicle, and if it says 95 or 98, that's what we've got to use. Otherwise, the costs, it's simple. You know, you put cheap fuel in now and you have a dear repair later on down the track.
1: But if the car says, as mine does, it can run on E10, then that's okay, surely.
0: Yeah, well, that's exactly right. I would only recommend every now and again, not all the time.
1: Okay.
0: I would still be putting 95 or 98 in it, you know.
1: To be fair, that's what I've been doing, because my local service station, which I've frequented for years, used to sell E10, and now it stopped doing it for reasons I don't fully understand. So, in fact, I'm alternating E10 and 95. But the E10 is substantially cheaper, like 20 cents a litre cheaper at the moment, and that makes a difference. Our next guest is the former Labor MP for the seat of Wills, and we found an interview he gave back in November 2009, so almost 17 years ago. His plan for population was this: to stabilise the population at 26 million by cutting net overseas migration to 70,000 people per annum. Well, I'm afraid that plan's gone out the window, because yesterday our population hit 28 million. Kelvin Thompson, good morning.
2: Oh, good morning, Tom.
1: Well, I mean, we had very few immigrants at all during the COVID period, but we've made up for it since then. We've now got 28 million, not 26 million. And it's clear to me that we're not building enough houses to keep up with this population increase. What do you think this means for the future of Australia?
2: Well, the government's advisory body on housing supply and affordability, the National Housing Supply and Affordability Council, says that at the present rate, our housing shortage will worsen by 79,000 dwellings over the coming 5 years, and that if our population grew 15% faster than the current forecasts, you'd have an undersupply of 200,000. Now, the impacts of that are many and varied, but in relation to housing, they are clearly that housing affordability will decline, young people will be locked out of the opportunity to buy their own home, and that rents will increase.
1: Yeah, because, I mean, the ABS, we were talking about the population number yesterday, which I was surprised at, 28 million, and then in the afternoon, the figures came out from the ABS, and the dwelling approvals in April were 16,710, but the government's own target is for 20,000 approvals each and every month. And for the last, I think, year, we've missed that total every single month. So we're not building enough houses, are we?
2: No, that's exactly right. And the federal government's target is 1.2 million homes over 5 years,
1: yep.
2: But that hasn't been met in any month or any year. So clearly, it's not being met. The RBA expects dwelling investment to actually fall from late 2027. So the risk, as I say, is that rents will increase and housing affordability will continue to decline.
1: What I found interesting about the budget a month ago was that they're fiddling with the taxes on housing, like, you know, negative gearing and capital gains and so forth, to try and reduce the price of houses. But they're doing that's of existing houses, doing very little to encourage the building of new houses. And I found that an odd policy direction.
2: Well, I think what we failed to talk about is the demand side. The constant talk is about supply and planning deregulation and so on and the like. But the truth is there's a major gap in Melbourne between planning approvals and actual construction.
1: Mm.
2: Only a small fraction of approved projects are actually being built. So the idea that we need more planning approvals is misconceived. And frankly, I think Canada shows the way here. It ran a massive migration program after the pandemic until early 2024. To nobody's surprise, rents skyrocketed, and in 2024, opposition there to the mass migration program got Canada a new prime minister and an abrupt policy U-turn, with migration being put on pause. And so since then, in 2025 and this year, rents have actually been declining and housing is becoming much more affordable.
1: Yes, I read that in Toronto, which is Canada's largest city, they reckon rents are down 15% and house prices might have fallen as much as 20%. And it's made, you know, cutting off immigration or reducing it, net immigration, to almost zero has made a massive difference to their biggest housing market.
2: That's exactly right. And the housing unaffordability that we've experienced this century has been driven far more by the rapid migration, rapid population growth than it has by other factors.
1: Yeah. Okay, so as I said, we found this interview that you gave late 2009, and you wanted to cut net overseas migration to 70,000 per annum. It's been running at several hundred thousand per annum over the last few years. Why is neither major political party, and I'll just put One Nation to one side at the moment, wanting to tackle this? Is it because they think that migrants will vote for them? Is it because that having lots of migrants keeps the economy looking good? Why is it that Labor and the Liberals don't seem to want to wind back large-scale immigration?
2: There's a range of reasons for this, Tom. It's a quite complicated question, but you're right. And Bob Hawke said a number of years back that there had been effectively a conspiracy between the major parties to ignore public opinion over migration and to run a large migration program. Essentially, business wants the high migration program, cheap labour and the like. Treasury likes high migration because it gives the illusion of increasing living standards because it increases GDP. And on the left, you have this open borders philosophy, essentially that people ought to be able to live wherever they like. So there's a combination of circumstances that mean that the public view about all this gets ignored.
1: It is interesting because, as you'd be aware, you know, Pauline Hanson's One Nation is very popular in the opinion polls now. She came on this program a few days ago, and I asked her specifically, did she have an annual immigration target? And she said, no more than 130,000. Now, she was the first leader of a party I've been able to get to agree, apart from you, you know, on an actual number. Like, Labor just says, oh, well, as many as the economy needs. And, you know, the Liberals talk about skill shortages and things like that. But Pauline, a bit like you 17 years ago, said she nominated a figure, no more than 130,000 per annum, which actually is higher than your figure of 70,000 per annum.
2: Yes. Yeah, I think that at the minute there seem to me to be two obvious solutions to the problems that we have. The first is that what's referred to as skilled migration has been used as cover for massive ramping up of the migrant worker program. But in fact, half the skilled migrants who are granted residence in Australia are family members of the primary applicant. So they're usually unskilled. And around half the primary applications never find jobs that require their qualifications. So I think that the points test that's been used for migrant worker programs has been a failure and it should be scrapped. And what should happen is the basis of coming to Australia as a migrant worker should be an actual job offer from an actual employer. Employer sponsorship is the genuine test of skills that we really can't provide from our local workforce. And the second thing that I think we should tackle is this question of overseas students staying on beyond the completion of their degree. There are well over a million overseas students, former student, temporary graduate visa holders, and former students on bridging visas who are currently here in Australia. And of course, that has a big impact on rents and housing affordability. That's not about blaming migrants. It's the fault of policymakers and opinion leaders. And we should return universities to their primary role of providing education rather than acting as migration agents.
1: Yeah, it's interesting. I mean, the number of Uber drivers you meet who say, I've got a degree in IT something or other, but like the only job I can get here is driving around in an Uber. And what you're saying is, well, you know, if you have the IT skills, you have to be offered an IT job or some other job before you come here. Look, thank you, Kelvin. Kelvin Thompson there, former Labor MP for Wills. 133693, I think he's running again for the seat of Wills in the Labor Party. He's spent some time in another party, but he's probably one of the few on the Labor side of politics who has consistently argued for lower immigration. you know, Australian houses for Australians, Australian universities to teach Australians. These are things that used to be obvious, and somehow in the past few decades, they became not obvious. 133693, anything you would like to discuss, or of course you can email us, mornings@3aw.com.au. We've been talking about ethanol-laced fuel, which I've started using, although I'm now thinking I might alternate it with tanks of 95. Sally McManus, we had her on the program 2 hours ago. She wants, she supports a higher minimum wage for low-paid Australians and also thinks we could all have a three-day work week in the near future. And the ABC giving former Australian of the Year Grace Tame her own podcast, she's being paid for it, is a bad decision by the ABC. They are essentially giving someone a platform who denies sexual violence against certain women and who calls for violence, you know, from Gadigal, which is Sydney, to Gaza, globalise the intifada. All that's ahead at 20 past 11.
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1: It is 23 past 11. 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Bruno says, if we weren't building the suburban rail loop, or indeed the North East Link, how many of those tradespeople would be building houses instead? I don't know, Bruno. I've had people who are tradies say to me that it's sort of like a different set of skills, that the types of people that do residential building are not always the types of people that work on the big build. Having said that, I've met plumbers and electricians who go back and forth to both. On the lack of excise on ethanol, Campbell says, well, we don't have it yet, but wait till Jim Chalmers finds out about this. 1-3-6-9-3 is the number to call. 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Yvonne, good morning.
12: Good morning, Tom.
1: Yes, Yvonne.
12: Okay, I'll just tell you a little story. My daughter, she's got a Mazda 3, a 2024 model.
1: Yeah.
12: She was down to about 20 kilometres. She went to the petrol station, decided, okay, she'll try the E10. About 20 kilometres down the road, her engine light came on.
1: Ooh.
12: And it said, you know, like act immediately, something like that. She mentioned it to me and she was worried. Stopped using the car for a couple of days, rang up Mazda, and Mazda actually said to her, oh, you know, for us to diagnose this, you have to bring it in and it's $200 an hour. Ooh. And if it's not your fault, you'll get that reimbursed
1: But sorry, Yvonne, surely if it was a 2024 model, it'd still be covered by warranty, wouldn't it?
12: That's what I thought too, but they said, no, for them to diagnose it, right, it was $200 an hour. Okay, with that, I went and spoke to the guy at Ultratune just down the road, the manager, and I mentioned it to him, and he said, oh, don't use that stuff, E10. And I said, but it said on the petrol cap, you can use it. And anyway, he said, I wouldn't recommend it. He said, but tell your daughter, when the petrol tank gets to just below half full, fill it up with 95. Which is what she did, right? It still didn't go off automatically, but then the next time she filled up, she did it again with the 95, and probably about 20 kilometres down the road, the engine light turned off.
1: Oh, that's interesting. That is odd, because if it says E10's fine, then it should have been fine. But I'm also a bit disturbed by the fact that Mazda was saying they would charge you to check it out. You know, the car's, well, it's only 2 years old, so I think Mazda has a 5 or 7 year warranty. I'm just very surprised. If an engine light comes on a near new car, then essentially the car dealership has to cover that. Having said that, Yvonne, we have some problems with one of our cars at the moment, and I can tell you, Audi are not coming to the party, so don't be surprised. Paul, good morning.
13: Yeah, morning, Tom. I had a 2017 Mustang, and I've got a 2022 Mustang now, both of which on the petrol flap show that you can use E10, and I used to run my 2017 exclusively on E10 because it's 94 octane rated, and it ran fine. I never had any problems with it. And to the point of E10 today, prior to, you know, its introduction with more modern cars, the problems were that ethanol tends to dry things out, and it was having an effect on fuel lines.
1: Yes, I remember that. Yeah.
13: Yeah. And then they became, you know, more suitable for E10. And probably the only thing is that it's a little drier over the top of the valves as the fuel goes into the engine. But otherwise, the performance is good, and I've never had any problems with it.
1: Yeah. Well, it's interesting. I mean, I've got a Mustang. I've had pretty much very similar model Mustangs to what you've had. And The American cars, I think, handle ethanol fuel quite well because it is so common in America. There are some parts of the country, like particularly in the South, where they grow a lot of the crops that get turned into ethanol, that almost all fuel has it. And so I think American engines, petrol engines or gasoline engines, are basically designed to take it. Thank you, Paul. Alistair, hello.
14: Yeah, g'day, Tom. Just wanted to talk about net zero. I read an article just the other day, and it's got me stumped. There's an AI data center plot of land, something like 150 hectares reserved, and it's a proposal with the government between sort of Sunbury and Melton. They were talking about the fact that if it runs at full load, when it's up and running at full load, it will draw the same amount of power, the total amount of power that's available from the remaining Loy Yang A power plant. And then on top of that, they've got to provide an extra 40% capacity out of gas so that they can handle the fluctuations and not sort of blow things up. At the same time, as we're talking about, I can't put gas on a new house if I build one.
1: No.
14: But an AI data center, which is not the only one, by the way, there's a lot going on west of Geelong Road. And yet, and yet we're talking net zero. I'm sorry, but these are utterly incompatible.
1: Yeah.
14: We're talking an order of magnitude that blows the mind as far as how much power these things draw.
1: Well,
14: I don't understand how they can reconcile this.
1: Do you know, was it Galileo who was persecuted by the Catholic Church because he said the sun revolves around the earth and not the other way around?
14: That's correct.
1: Well, you're going to be guilty of the same thing. You're questioning that renewables can do all this and whether or not they can. I don't think they can. I agree with you. But if you upset the high priests of the green religion, then they come down on you like a ton of bricks. Now, Alistair, you're absolutely right. Let's just look quickly at all the things that are happening. Our population is rising. It's up to 28 million. All right, that means more demand for power. In this state, the government's trying to phase out gas. We still need to turn on, the heating and the cooking and all that sort of thing. If it's electric, that means more demand for power. People are buying more EVs, more demand for power. AI centres, which, is a new thing. I mean, we just simply didn't have them years ago because we didn't have AI, but that's another extra layer of demand for power. So for all sorts of reasons, our demand for electricity is going up a lot. And yet we are about to shut down over the next few years all of our coal-fired power. Maybe we'll build some gas, maybe, but it's questionable, or the question has to be answered where the gas will come from. And we're being told, don't worry, renewables will do the job. And all I'd say is on days like today, well, there's probably a lot of wind power at the moment, but you don't get a lot of solar. But in the winter months, you can't rely upon renewables all the time. Now, we just had an off-air word on the street from Sonia. It says, Glenferrie Road heading towards Hawthorne near the Kooyong Tennis Centre. A young lady, she's actually thrown a bicycle onto the road. Glenferrie Road. All right, creating a road hazard. All right, Sonia, thank you for that. We'll check it out. I guess it wouldn't be that difficult to get it back off the road. And you can be in the running for our yearly Word on the Street prize, 60 grand towards a Mercedes-Benz of your choice, thanks to Mercedes-Benz at Brighton. Book your Mercedes in for a service this end of financial year with prices starting from just $399. That's the service. News headlines now with David Armstrong. David, good morning.
7: Good morning. The news at midday, the bitter defamation case between former Carlton President Luke Sayers and his estranged wife will now be heard in public. This is the, don't laugh, don't snigger, don't be schoolboyish. This is the case. Two people's lives have fallen apart, and it's all to do with an image that was taken of Mr. Sayers that appeared on his mobile phone and was transmitted to somebody else. Allegations have been made this way and that way. This touches the AFL. This touches politics in this town. This touches media and business in this town.
1: So I think he wanted it heard somehow so it would all be kept private.
7: Yes, in the family court.
1: And she has succeeded in, that's the ex-wife.
7: Yes.
1: Having it heard in which court?
7: The Supreme Court. A defamation trial in the Supreme Court. I think she has the option of it being heard before a jury.
1: Mm.
7: Each and every detail will be played out in court.
1: Righto.
7: The United Kingdom is currently having its George Floyd moment, but
1: yes, I read about this overnight. It is appalling and awful and round the wrong way. Anyway,
7: it is round the wrong way. An 18-year-old student called Henry Novak earlier this year was stabbed to death by a 23-year-old Sikh man. This Sikh man's brother rang police to alert them to what had happened and said, Henry used racist slurs. Something's happened here. Police arrived. Henry Novak was dying on the ground from multiple stab wounds. They placed him in handcuffs and arrested him. He subsequently died. The 23-year-old offender has been sentenced to life in prison, and Britain is burning.
1: Well, Nigel Farage is the head of the Reform Party, which may be the next government in the UK. He has said it's like reverse, or it's racism against white people.
7: Yes.
1: That there's someone who's been stabbed by an Indian Sikh man, and the police arrest him, even though he's bleeding out on the ground, because the Indian man says, oh, he said a rude thing to me. And it's just extraordinary. And the police there are not taking responsibility. And the young man is dead. It is just extraordinary.
7: You'll see footage tonight of the riots outside Southampton Police Station. North Melbourne Adam and its $2.5 million a year deal selling home games into WA will allow it to fully fund its footy department. The Roos play Fremantle in Bunbury on Saturday. Bunbury, I'm told it's the Vegas of the West. Bunbury, It's a
15: The Vegas.
7: Las Vegas Bunbury. Of the West Bunbury. It's thriving.
15: It's doing well. It doesn't have casinos and things, does it?
7: But it's the place to be. It's the place to be seen. And they'll be lining it up at the Bunbury Oval. How many people do you reckon you could get into the Bunbury Footy Oval?
15: I'd say about 8,000. I've made that up. I've got no idea. It's one of those grounds where you drive your car up and you park it, you know, like facing into the ground on the boundary line.
7: What happens when they kick a goal?
15: Honk a horn. All right. Thank you, David. David Armstrong there. 1-3-6-9-3, mornings at 3aw.com.au. Again, any issue we've been talking about today, you are more than welcome to ring up between now and 12 and discuss it. But I do want to look at this new fitness trend called HYROX. I remember 15 years ago, a group of my friends got together and did a thing called Tough Mudder. It was like an obstacle course. It was in the mud. They got electric shocks and cold hoses sprayed at them, and it was all about teamwork and whatever. And that was the sort of competitive fitness contest of the day. Now it's this thing called HYROX. If you've done it, what's it like? 1-3-3-6-9-3, that's ahead at 25 to...
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29: River 1467 weather for Good Deal Tyres, keeping the wheels of Sunraysia rotating for over 35 years.
25: Partly cloudy with a high chance of showers, most likely from late this morning through this afternoon. Mildura heading for 16, Robin Vale and Wentworth 17. The 3-day forecast for Sunraysia tomorrow, showers easing 15, Friday partly cloudy 15 and Saturday partly cloudy 18.
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15: 22 to 12, High Rocks, the latest fitness trend sweeping the nation, explained in a moment. First, though, it is time to take a look at an OnDeck unsecured lightning loan for fast-moving small businesses. 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We were talking to former Labor MP for Wills, Kelvin Thompson, before, and I actually misspoke at the end. I said he might be running for Wills again. He says he's not doing that. Steve says, when I had my cataract operation in a public hospital, the nurses were Egyptian, the surgeon was from Pakistan, and they did a brilliant job. Steve says we need skilled migrants. Yeah, Steve, I don't think Kelvin Thompson was arguing against that. But what he was saying was, if you have a certain skill, you should have a job lined up for you before you get let into Australia. You know, I can't tell you the number of times I've conversed with Uber drivers, usually from India, who say they've got a degree in XYZ, but they can't get a job doing XYZ here, so they drive Ubers instead. And John wants to know, why was the capital gains tax discount and negative gearing implemented in the first place? Well, John, would you believe, I'm pretty sure that it was the 1930s they did this to encourage investment into Australia's housing stock. The capital gains tax discount used to be based on inflation. That was complicated to administer. So in 1999, Peter Costello said, we'll just make it 50%, and the government has now wound that back. But the whole concept of allowing people to invest in property and to tax deduct the losses on the property against their income, I think was thought up in the 1930s. And the idea was that the average person would invest in new houses. So the whole policy was designed to improve or increase our housing stock. Pete joins us. Pete, good morning.
0: Morning, Tom.
15: Yes, Pete.
0: I'd stay away from that E10, because if you've got deep pockets, okay, you'll have a big mechanic bill towards the end. What I had, I used to have a Commodore VR, let's say about 95.
15: Yes.
0: Anyway, and we used to put 95 in it, it used to smell like it was leaking hoses. Anyway, I went to the mechanic, he said, no, it's not leaking hoses, it's the fuel you're using. He said, go to 98, and he said, the car will run a lot better and you'll get better economy out of it.
15: But Commodores were supposed to run on 91. I mean, I know I had one back then.
0: No, well, this one was 95. Anyway, so I put 98 in it, went to Sydney. I used to get 600 Ks out of a 95 tank, right, when I put 95 in it. When I put 98 in it, the car ran a lot smoother, quieter, and had more power, and I got, 970 Ks out of a tank.
15: Yeah, Pete, I mean, look, you probably can't compare, if you're saying you get 600 Ks driving around town, that's not the same as doing a long freeway run to Sydney. I've seen tests in the past, like where they've got two Ford Falcons a Ford Falcon that was fine for 91, and they did an exact route, you know, on a full tank of 91, and then they drained the tank and did the exact same drive at 98. And there was a tiny gain in fuel efficiency, but it was well and truly offset by the much more expensive cost of the 98 fuel. Anyway, I mentioned High Rocks before. I can't tell you the number of people I see online who, you know, they're travelling, oh, I'm off to Sydney, I'm off to the Gold Coast, I'm going overseas, I'm competing in High Rocks. Now, High Rocks appears to be sort of gym exercises combined with running. And in the old days, that just would have been training you did for something else. Now it's become a type of sport in and of itself. Our next guest is a personal trainer who has competed in no fewer than six High Rocks events. James Kelly, good morning.
2: Good morning. How are you?
15: Good. So just quickly describe it. And also, is it a sport?
2: Yeah, it's very quickly becoming a sport. Basically, it's an endurance event is what the meat and bones of it is. But yeah, it's very popular now, and it's gradually taken off as a bit more of a sport as opposed to just a form of exercise.
15: So as I understand, you do an exercise like a wall ball, like throwing a heavy ball up against a wall 50 or 100 times. And then once that's completed, you go and run a kilometre, and then you come back and you do the next exercise, and then you run a kilometre, and you do this 8 times, correct?
2: Yeah, that's correct. So 8 kilometres are running with a exercise or a station, if you like, in between each kilometre. So yeah, it's pretty tough going.
15: But to me, it sounds like, I mean, you know, sort of cross-fitness type training, which I've done in the past. But, you know, are you now competing? You're trying to see who can do it as quick as possible?
2: Yeah, exactly right. So there's obviously a competition element for people who want to push to that level. And there's the elite categories, which have really taken off. And I'm not to be confused with the elite James Kelly, who is one of the top 5 in the world. But it's also just an opportunity for people to do something that challenges themselves and give themselves a target for them to beat next time they do it, rather than always competing with somebody else.
1: Yeah.
2: People are a target for themselves.
1: I remember 15 years ago, some friends of mine got together and did a thing called the Tough Mudder, which is like a running and an obstacle course and, you know, leaping through mud and stuff like that. I mean, is this just a sort of modern version of that?
2: Yeah, absolutely. Like, there's lots of other events starting to pop up as well that are trying to compete with HYROX, and like your Spartan races, your Tough Mudders, your HYROX, they're all kind of in a very similar bracket where they're very much endurance races, but just with an element of exercises or obstacles in there as well to make it a little bit more exciting and a little bit more fun.
1: And why is it called HYROX?
2: So what it stands for is Hybrid Rockstar. Where that come from, I've got no idea. But that's actually what it stands for, and it's been broken down into HYROX.
1: Hybrid Rockstar. Well, good luck with it. Thank you for your time, James Kelly. Maybe I'll give one a go, except with my replacement hip. I struggle to run these days. HYROX, the new thing in fitness. Now, just when you need it most, 3AW is going to start boosting your budget next week. We've got $20,000 to give away over 2 weeks. 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
3: A weather now for Victorian Opera, which is presenting the coronation of Poppea into a world of burning lust and bloody vengeance. 30th of June through to the 4th of July at the Palais Theatre. Tickets available from $39 at victorianopera.com.au. It's still 14 degrees, just 1 degree off our forecast top of 15. On housing via email, Bruno says, with couples having fewer children, why don't we just go back to building three-bedroom houses? Well, to be honest, Bruno, given the birth rate is now 1.48 or something, we could probably get away with a two-bedroom house and you could put the kids' room with a bunk in it in case you actually happen to have more than one. 133693. Marty, hello.
4: Morning, Tom. That lady that had a problem before with her Mazda,
3: yes.
4: She could go to Bunnings and buy an OBD 2-meter reader, which was 20 years ago, they were worth thousands of dollars. You could only get them from a dealer. But if you've got an error code in a car now, just plug it into the OBD 2-meter and reset it.
3: I've read about this, but don't you think, though, for a car that, well, a 2024 Model 693, Marty, hello.
4: Morning, Tom.

0: refueling, and that's not a warranty thing anyway, but if she got that reader, rather than give him $200, go buy one of these readers that'll reset it, do your own diagnostics.
1: Okay, well, there is that, but the thing is, Marty, most people aren't, you know, you just buy a car, a modern car, you just want to turn the key or, in many cases, press the button and off you go. And modern cars, in general, are far more reliable than old cars. I mean, when I was young, you know, you didn't always know when you headed out in the 1969 Valiant hardtop whether or not you'd be coming home that day. And people, you know, took oil and things of water and fan belts and stuff, kept all that in the boot just in case. Plus, you know, tyres used to blow all the time. But, yeah, I'm just a bit surprised that a dealer would say, we will charge you $200 to look at your car when the car is at most 2 years old. With a look ahead to the award-winning Afternoons program, Tony Moncler, good morning.
2: Well, your caller with car troubles, Tom, could do a lot worse than tune in after two and maybe even speak to Paul Gover because he's talking motoring then.
1: Well, it's funny, we're having some car problems in our family at the moment and the dealership that sold us the car is being, let's say, quite reluctant to do anything about it.
2: Problematic.
1: And I've actually thought about getting Paul onto it because he goes and rings up the head office and says, do you realise what you're doing? Yeah. I'll be talking about this on the radio and so forth.
2: He's metaphorically Rambo with two M60s, one in each hand, both belt-fed and causing mayhem and destruction. Metaphorically, I want to point out. Now, have you had a pleasant experience with bureaucracy? I had a pleasant exchange with the city of Yarra, Tom.
1: What? How?
2: I will explain after 12. Shannon Deary has written an article, you would have seen the fire truck behind the temporary fence.
1: Mm.
2: We want to talk things in your house that were temporary but are now permanent. There may be there may be a job that the man of the house has promised to do but hasn't.
1: Yes, I have a theory like when you move into a house, you might spend 2 or 3 days getting everything done.
2: Yeah.
1: And then eventually you just get sick of it and you stop.
2: Yep.
1: And I, for example, in my study at home, have 3 cardboard boxes full of I don't know what.
2: Yeah.
1: And they've been sitting there for more than a decade.
2: Exactly.
1: And I'm now frightened to look in them.
2: Exactly what we're talking about when something temporary has become permanent.
1: If I haven't used it or looked at it for 12 years, probably I could just throw them away. But just in case, there might be something there that I need.
2: There could be. There could be a signed picture of Winston Churchill in there. The Dole Hospital is closing down. We'll speak to the person who runs that. We need a new name for Victorian cricket team because two of the clubs are merging. Lucy Locum will join me. And I did mention motoring with Paul Gover. And what has your obsession cost you? That'll be a very interesting chat at 1:30.
1: All right, thank you very much, Tony. If you include children as obsessions, the answer is millions and millions of dollars over the period.
3: Worth every penny.
1: That's right. And you can't buy love. Steve, good morning.
4: Morning. How are you?
1: Yeah, good, Steve.
4: You're obviously well.
1: Well, I'm doing okay.
4: A hip's still giving you trouble, is it?
1: Well, no, but the one that's got fixed up is now good, but we're going in a week for the other one to be fixed up.
4: Oh, well. You'll be right, mate. A couple of my mates at the footy club have had their hips done and they're all right. Why I rang, you're going from ethanol to 95 or E10 to 95. Why aren't you people going from ethanol to 91?
1: Well, I think it's the other way around. I think it's if your car needs 95, apparently E10 ethanol is an appropriate substitute for some cars, and it's a lot cheaper. So that's really what we're talking about here. Whereas I think can you substitute E10 into 91? You probably can, and it is cheaper. But the price difference is the greatest between 95 and E10. Thank you very much, Steve. 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
9: 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Your say now with Tom Elliott for Wright's Metal Recyclers, 741 Coolong Avenue, Irimple.
10: It is almost midday. That means this show is finished for yet another day, but do not fear. You've got news in a moment with Stephanie Wacklewick and, of course, afternoon starring Tony Moclair following that. Now, in the running for the weekly Word on the Street prize, we had some great calls today. It was Alex. Told us how he was in an Uber. And he noticed that the driver was falling asleep while driving and he had to stop the car and get out. We have reached out to Uber on Alex's behalf and they've told us that they're going to investigate the incident as they should. Good morning, Alex, for bringing that to our attention. You are on the draw for the weekly prize. We give it away on Friday. 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And, of course, if you win that on Friday, automatically you go into the draw for the yearly prize. And in December, when we draw it at random. So everybody in the running has an equal chance of winning $60,000 towards a Mercedes-Benz of your choice. Thanks to Mercedes-Benz, Brighton, Melbourne's only all-in-one Mercedes-Benz destination. Just 15 minutes drive from the CBD. Enjoy your afternoon. Talk to you again tomorrow morning at 8:30. Bye for now.
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11: Hi, I'm Rebecca McDonald. Mildura police are searching for a man following a series of incidents over the past week, including a cross-border chase. They say Jaden Day was seen driving a Bentley in Mildura this morning with a female passenger, which crossed into New South Wales. The vehicle was dumped in Trentham Cliffs, with police believing the pair swam across the Murray back to Victoria before taking off. Officers believe Day may have been involved in an aggravated burglary and a shooting at a Hawthorn Grove home in the early hours of last Thursday, with a 25-year-old suffering minor injuries. Police now urging Day to contact them or hand himself in. David Farley has taken his seat in federal parliament as the new member for Farrer. The One Nation MP won the local seat during last month's by-election after former Liberal leader Susan Lee quit politics. While he's been sworn into the lower house, Farley hasn't ruled out voting against his own party. Mildura West Primary School has been highlighted as an example of a regional school left behind. Mildura MP Jay Benham says some learning spaces at the school need chipboard repairs due to termite damage, while it's also waiting for long-promised upgrades. She's raised the issue about the condition of public schools during a recent parliamentary committee budget hearing. And Mildura Council has put forward its priorities ahead of Victoria's election later this year. Mayor Ali Cupper says they spoke about the issues during a recent council meeting.
12: I want the state government to understand the unique cost pressures that we face in a rural and regional community, and that our ratepayers can't cop anymore. They can't shoulder any more of that burden. We need structural reforms further up to be able to protect our ratepayers.
11: And that's the latest Sunraysia news. I'm Rebecca McDonald.
9: Sunraysia Bread and Butter Bakery. Two locations, Deakin Avenue and Irimpel. River 1467. National news now.
13: Hey there, I'm Jackie Lim. Penny Wong says AUKUS is necessary for Australia's security. It comes as former Cabinet Minister Ed Husic used a caucus meeting this week to push back on the $386 billion arrangement. But the Foreign Minister has told the ABC we need to close our submarine capability gap.
14: AUKUS is an extremely important project for the country. We need submarine capability. We have an ageing submarine fleet. We know we have a capability gap that was bequeathed to us by the previous governments.
13: The Treasurer isn't worried about first home buyers potentially falling into negative equity. Experts are concerned a drop in property prices will leave those that bought under the 5% deposit scheme owing the bank more than their property is worth. Jim Chalmers saying housing is a long-term investment and people don't tend to sell after just a year or two. A crisis is on the cards for our emergency departments. New research showing 2 in 5 ED doctors plan to quit in the next 10 years. The Australasian College of Emergency Medicine report citing severe burnout and overcrowding as the causes. There's been a decline in the number of single-gender private schools across the country. A new study finding the number of all-boys schools has fallen by 22 since 2010, while all-girls school numbers dropped by 5. Over the same period, co-ed school numbers increased by 12%. And Gold Coast's newest little fugitive remains at large after managing to escape from a popular wildlife park. Mary, the Tasmanian devil, vanished yesterday.
15: Sport for Anne Webster, your member for Mallee, authorised A. Webster Mildura.
13: In sport, Ukraine's Marta Kostyuk will face Russian teenager Mira Andreeva in the French Open semi-finals after an emotional win in Paris. Kostyuk beat fellow Ukrainian Elena Svitolina in 3 sets to reach her first Grand Slam semi before breaking down in tears following deadly strikes in Ukraine.
16: We had a very difficult night again in Ukraine, especially in Kyiv. I want to give this match to Ukrainian people and to their resilience. Thank you. Slava Ukraini!
13: On 9 there. That's the latest in news and sport.
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17: Good afternoon, I'm Emily Minnie. Experts are confident other markets will be able to absorb additional beef produce once trade to China is halted for the year. Exporters are tipped to fill a 205,000-ton limit on Australian beef imports to the mainland by the end of the month. After that threshold is met, all produce will then incur a 55% tariff in a bid by Beijing to protect protect its own producers. ANZ Agribusiness Executive Director Michael Whitehead says there is still strong demand for our produce elsewhere.
18: If things get tighter for Australian beef going to China, and there's still a lot of question marks and people watching closely what's going to happen, then there'll still be big opportunities in the US market. As we say, that cannot start to rebuild that herd for quite a while, and demand's going strong. And we're still seeing that strong demand in the Japanese market, the Korean market.
17: Dry conditions is leading to a drop in agriculture production and export values. Data from the Bureau of Agricultural and Resource Economics and Sciences forecasts production value will fall to $98 billion next financial year, while export values will plummet by $7 billion. ABARES Acting Executive Director David Galliano says despite the declines, it's still a strong performance for the sector.
19: The overall result, $98 billion, is quite a remarkable result given the dry seasonal conditions and the fuel and fertiliser costs. But we are expecting to see an impact on profits.
17: A robot bird drone, which looks like and mimics the flight patterns of a peregrine falcon, is being trialled over Queensland strawberry fields. One farm has recorded $200,000 in crop losses after moving to tabletop production, allowing lorikeets better access to the fruit. Queensland Strawberry Growers Association President Adrian Schultz says the Canadian-made drone is now being trialled.
20: A device like this, it does depend on a qualified operator being on hand. So it's not something that's in place all the time. So somebody would sort of visit perhaps in periods of time when the farmers know that their crops are generally under pressure.
17: And South Australian farmers are installing CCTV cameras on their farms at unprecedented rates amid concerns around fuel theft. One security business says it had to overhaul its business model, recording a 300% increase in demand. South Australia police say there hasn't been a notable increase in fuel thefts, but officers are concerned it is going unreported. This is the National Rural News.
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24: The Australian share market is managing to lift for the first time this week, but only just, with the ASX 200 up by around a fifth of 1%. We're helped in part by US markets, which with both the S&P 500 and the Dow Jones hitting fresh record highs overnight. There's been continued AI-related excitement, which is doing enough to offset escalating tensions in the Middle East, at least for American markets, which are dominated by tech. In fact, the tech sector accounts for about 45% of the entire US market, while tech in Australia is tiny in comparison, making up about 2% of ours. Now, across the sectors, it's really energy and mining stocks that are doing most of the heavy lifting. Both are up in the order of 1.5%, and they've been boosted in part by a lift in commodity prices. Oil up 1.7% overnight. Gold is up around a third. and iron ore, Australia's biggest export, is remaining resilient, up in the order of a 0.1%. On the flip side, we've got tech, healthcare and financials weighing on the market. Now, one of the best performers today is Superloop. This is a telco, which is up 5.5%. It's raised its earnings expectations for the year, partly thanks to a recent acquisition of a group called Lightning Broadband, which is boosting its results. BHP and Rio, two of our largest miners, have both hit record highs today as well, in part thanks to stronger commodity prices, which are up a staggering 35% in 12 months. Now, on the flip side, there are some losers, and we've got consumer discretionary stocks, the retailers, the likes of JB Hi-Fi and Harvey Norman, both down about 5%. They've both been on the receiving end of some price target cuts from brokers. They reckon the possibility of a softer housing market following 3 rate hikes this year, caution post-budget, is certainly something that could weigh on spending. The Aussie dollar sitting at 71.8 US cents. This is Stephen Daglian from Comsec.
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0: 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I'm Seb McDonald with today's report. Sheep numbers at Forbes fell again this sale, with agents yarding 25,700 head. There were 16,700 lambs penned, and the quality continues to be very mixed. All the usual buyers were present and competing in a dearer market. Lambs to restockers sold from $232 to $299 a head. Trade weight lambs were $8 better and more on the well-bred and finished types. Lambs 20 to 24 kilos sold from $282 to $325 a head, with heavies to 26 kilo ranging from $308 to $342 a head. Export lambs sold from $324 to $410 a head, and carcass prices averaged $1,200 to $1,279 per kilo, with plenty of sales in the $1,300 per kilo bracket. There was 9,000 mutton drawn for, and the quality continues to be mixed. Prices jumped with the strong competition. Merino ewes sold from $188 to $355 a head. Crossbred ewes received from $190 to $336 a head, with Dorper ewes selling from $173 to $338 a head. Wet conditions reduced cattle numbers at CTLX Carcor, and the quality was slightly plainer. Grown steers were again in short supply, and there was more variation in the grown heifers, with less prime heavyweights penned. Around 400 cows were offered, and the quality was back through the run. The market sold to a much stronger trend. Weaner steers reached 642 cents and heifers 553 cents per kilo. Feeder steers were 25 to 30 cents per kilo stronger, with the medium and heavyweight selling from 500 to 572 cents per kilo. Feeder heifers were 30 to 40 cents better, selling from 470 to 545 cents per kilo. The bulk over 500 cents per kilo. Heavy trade heifers reached 485 cents per kilo. Grown steers to feed reached 526 cents, and prime grown steers and bullocks were 12 cents dearer, selling from 468 to 495 cents per kilo. The best of the heavy grown heifers reached 488 cents per kilo. Heavy cows were 10 cents to 14 cents stronger, with the bulk ranging from 385 to 430 cents, and the leaner two-score cows jumped nearly 20 cents per kilo and ranged from 355 to 396 cents per kilo. The best heavy bulls sold to 440 cents per kilo. That concludes today's market update, brought to you by Auctions Plus, dedicated to connecting ag.
17: To the wool auctions, the Eastern Market Indicator is up 11 at 1,945 cents a kilogram. To the Northern Region sales, the Northern Market Indicator is up 4 at 2,009 cents a kilogram, a total offering of 3,534 with 2.2% passed in. 19 micron up 6 at 2,411, 21 micron saw no sale, 23 micron saw no sale. To the Southern Region sales, now, the Southern Market Indicator is up 17 at 1,903 cents a kilogram, a total offering of 8,110 with 1.2% passed in. 19 micron up 20 at 2,396, 21 micron up 15 at 2,170, 23 micron saw no sale. And those figures are from the Australian Wool Exchange. And with the Grain Report, here's Joe Boyle from ProFarmer Grain.
1: Australian wheat markets were broadly softer on Tuesday, while barley prices were mixed and canola increased. Looking at international markets, US wheat futures decreased following corn and soybean futures lower, while ongoing poor winter crop conditions limited losses. US corn futures eased due to forecast rainfall across key US growing regions. Chicago soybean futures continued lower due to strong US planting pace and China forecasting reduced imports in 2026-27. And ice canola futures were mixed overnight, with the front month contract firming while the November contract eased. CBOT July 26 wheat was down $4 per tonne to $309 per tonne. ICE July 26 canola was relatively steady at $783 per tonne. And MATIF August 26 canola was down $4 per tonne to $854 per tonne. These comments are general in nature and may not be relevant to your specific situation. You should consider the relevant product disclosure statements and seek independent advice before purchasing any financial products.
17: That's the latest from the markets. 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
4: Partly cloudy today for the Mallee. High chance of showers, most likely in the morning and afternoon. Mildura 16, Robinvale 17, Oyen 16. Lower west and partly cloudy as well, maybe some showers. Wentworth 17, Pincarry 18, Broken Hill 18. Partly cloudy in the Riverland, showers expected as well. Renmark tops of 16. Tomorrow, showers easing 15. Friday, partly cloudy 15. Saturday, partly cloudy and 18.
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1: 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The River 1467 team is on location from 9 on Sunday as they aim to break the Australian record for the largest gathering of little grey Fergies, the iconic Ferguson TE820. 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We'll be down the end of Darling Street, right in the middle of the action.
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1: Hey there, I'm Jackie Lim. Australia's economy is slowing, with new figures showing only a small rise of 0.3% in the March quarter. That's down sharply from the previous quarter. Annual growth held at 2.5%, but economists say recent interest rate hikes are starting to bite. The Reserve Bank expects growth to slow even further in the months ahead. The leader of the Solomon Islands is in Canberra today, Matthew Wale, making his first overseas trip since taking office last month. Foreign Minister Penny Wong on Nine says a good relationship across the Pacific keeps Aussies safe.
2: We want to build trust and goodwill, and we want to respond to the priorities Prime Minister Wale has for his country.
1: Qantas' new long-haul Project Sunrise aircraft has just completed its first test flight. The Airbus A350 flew for nearly 4 hours over France, marking the start of a two-month testing program ahead of launching non-stop routes from Australia to London and New York. The carrier is set to announce its first Sunrise flights later this month. A surge in data centres across Australia could cause power prices to skyrocket, according to experts. The Climate Council says the number of facilities is tipped to triple within the decade and could drive electricity bills up by around 25%. And Aussie businesses are reportedly hiring private investigators to monitor staff working from home. We're told some companies have ordered spot checks, even door knocks on remote employees. Close to 7 million Australians are still working from home post-pandemic.
3: Sport for Anne Webster, your member for Mallee, authorised A. Webster Mildura.
1: In sport, Essendon have joined West Coast, North Melbourne and the Giants in seeking an AFL assistance package. The club's expected to lodge a formal submission for extra draft picks later this year. Changing codes, and the Broncos have wielded the axe after their shock loss to the Dragons over the weekend. Ezra Mam has been dropped to the bench for Saturday's clash with the Titans. And a shake-up in the BBL, with the Melbourne Stars and Renegades set to merge as privatisation of the comp ramps up. That's the latest in news and sport.
0: River 1467 weather for Ontario General Store, the juiciest chicken in town.
4: Partly cloudy today for the Mallee. High chance of showers, most likely in the morning and afternoon. Mildura 16, Robinvale 17, Oyen 16. Lower west and partly cloudy as well. Maybe some showers. Wentworth 17, Pincarrie 18, Broken Hill 18. Partly cloudy in the Riverland. Showers expected as well. Renmark tops of 16. Tomorrow showers easing 15. Friday partly cloudy 15. Saturday partly cloudy and 18.
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0: Michael Jackson Thriller on Sunraysia's a River 1467, and join Dave live and local this weekend at Uncle Monkey's Fruit Market, Saturday AM from 9 till noon. 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

0: Lady Gaga, Bad Romance on Sunraysia's River 1467. Daddy Cool, Eagle Rock coming up before your 2 o'clock news. Dave Burrows is back live and local tomorrow morning. And if you want a chance at $10,000 in River 1467's 10K cash track, make sure you're listening tomorrow morning from 5:30.
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1: 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Joining me on the phone is Steve from Uncle Monkey's in 15th Street. Steve, good to talk to you.
4: Dave, how are you?
1: I am going along really, really well. I'm looking forward to this weekend. You're actually going to let me go down there and run amok in the shop. I mean, go down in the van.
4: We're going to have a ball. We haven't even worked out what specials or what we're going to do yet, but it's going to be a fantastic surprise for everyone.
1: Yeah, well, that's what I've been saying all week, is that that Steve, Uncle Monkey's, there's always a surprise at Uncle Monkey's when we do an outside broadcast down there. And I've mentioned the Dubai chocolate, that you weren't throwing it around, but right or wrong, the staff had to try it last broadcast. And she's not a bad drop, not a bad bit of chocolate at all. But, hey, look, let's talk about the specials this week. What do you got on special?
4: All right, at the moment we've got bananas at $2.99 a kilo. Fantastic, beautiful, large Carnarvon bananas, $2.99 a kilo. They're big, bright yellow, ready to go.
1: How can you do that at $2.99 a kilo? That's the usual thing for Steve at Uncle Monkey, isn't it?
4: I question myself sometimes.
1: Yeah, no doubt at all. Well, I hope you do. Hey, look, what about if I don't eat bananas? What about if I say, I don't know, apples maybe? Am I putting you on the spot there?
4: Well, new season raw gala, beautiful raw gala apples at $2.99 a kilo as well. We got that special $2.99. Yeah, great new season, pretty much straight from the farm. Lovely, got a beautiful crunch to them.
1: Gorgeous.
4: One of my favourite apples.
1: I've got to say, I do like raw gala apples. Hey, look, sticking with that $2.99, I do hear cauliflowers are on special as well.
4: Well, we can't just have fruit. We're going to have some veggies there as well. Cauliflower coming into winter, great. 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
1: Just don't mess around, perfect. 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
4: Hand-picked green beans, $5.99 a kilo.
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4: That's dirt cheap for hand-picks.
1: It is. Look, what you're talking about there, just with the cauliflower and green beans, I mean, I just put all sorts of veggies into a stew, and it is that time of the year, so plenty of other things on special, undoubtedly. Hey, got to ask you about the flowers, though. It is winter now. You still got flowers in stock?
4: Always have flowers. 2 days a week we get our delivery of beautiful, fresh flowers. LA's are in full swing at the moment, so Asiatics are in full swing. We've got a fantastic range of Oriental lilies as well.
1: Beautiful.
4: Plus, I mentioned straw flowers have started. Oh, it's just too much. I can keep going if you like, but yeah, we always have a great range of posies as well.
1: Lovely. And Steve, tell me, Uncle Monkey's on 15th Street, is it the big red or the big green shop? There was a bit of a discussion this week about what colour the shop is.
4: Well, as Damo says, the red...
5: you know the spot, the Red and Green Shop.
1: Steve, good to talk to you. I'm looking forward to catching up with you Saturday.
5: Dave, always a pleasure. Take care.
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0: 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Your 2 o'clock news not too far away. Whitney Houston, How Will I Know, is coming up.
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2: 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Orimple versus Redcliffe at Henchwood Oval. Both come off a win and will be eager to march on to their season. Can Orimple make it 2 in a row or can Redcliffe beat the odds again? 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
1: Hi, I'm Harrison Pree. Australia and the Solomon Islands have agreed to negotiate a new treaty. The move signals a shift in the Pacific relations after the Solomon Islands signed a sweeping security pact with China in 2022. Newly elected Prime Minister Matthew Wale vowing to review the controversial deal while committing to a reset of ties with Australia. Labor's denying claims of a revolt among its MPs on the AUKUS agreement. The US will now only supply us with three used submarines until we have the capacity to make our own. Some backbenchers and unions arguing the change warrants a re-examination of the deal. Australia's economy grew at an annual rate of 2.5% in the March quarter, but momentum has slowed. New figures showing growth of just 0.3% in the first 3 months of 2026, falling short of economists' expectations. Reduced household spending and severe weather leading to the decline. Former Carlton president Luke Sayers has failed in a bid to keep a defamation battle with his ex-wife out of the public eye. The case revolves around an explicit image sent from his social media account last year, leading to his resignation from the AFL club. An application to transfer the case to be heard privately in the family court has been rejected. And the United Nations has put the world on notice, warning an El Nino weather pattern is forming and it could be the worst in decades.
2: El Nino conditions will pour fuel on the fire of a warming world. Impacts will hit even harder, travel even further, and cross borders with devastating speed.
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1: West Coast has locked in star defender Ruben Ginby for a further 3 years. The 21-year-old already contracted at the Eagles for next season. The new deal keeping him at the AFL club till the end of 2030. And in the NRL, Kieran Foran has made history as the fastest player turned head coach. The 35-year-old appointed to Manly's top job on a 3-year deal this week, just 8 months after hanging up his boots for the Gold Coast Titans.
0: 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For all your garden needs, see Sonia and the expert team at the Lily Pilly Shed, where they have everything you're looking for.
4: Partly cloudy today for the Mallee. High chance of showers, most likely in the morning and afternoon. Mildura 16, Robinvale 17, Oyen 16. Lower west and partly cloudy as well, maybe some showers. Wentworth 17, Pincarry 18, Broken Hill 18. Partly cloudy in the Riverland, showers expected as well. Renmark tops of 16. Tomorrow showers easing 15, Friday partly cloudy 15, Saturday partly cloudy and 18.
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0: two of the best from INXS. You're on Sunraysia's River 1467. It's two ups at two time. A double dose of Elton John on the way. Benny and the Jets, I'm Still Standing coming up. And an update on Elton John's diagnosis. I think he's still got some eye troubles. And word is he will probably never perform again. You're on Sunraysia's River 1467.
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0: There's two from Elton John. It's your two opposite two on Sunraysia's River 1467. And the River 1467 team is on location from 9 a.m. this Sunday as they aim to break the Australian record for the largest gathering of little grey Fergies, the iconic Ferguson TEA20. We will be live and local at the Wentworth Flood Rally. You need to come on down and say hello to the River 1467 team. River 1467 at the Wentworth Flood Rally this Sunday. We'll be down there at the end of Darling Street, right in the middle of the action.
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0: 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Round 9 of the SFNL Orimple vs Redcliffe at Henshelwood Oval. 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
1: Afternoon, Harrison Preem here with the latest. Prominent underworld figure Mick Gatto has been arrested. Detectives from a task force dedicated to investigating criminal behaviour in the construction sector raiding his Victoria property this morning and took him into custody. Police say he's being questioned over alleged financial offences. The Solomon Islands is forging a new path alongside Australia. The two nations agreeing to begin treaty talks years after a controversial security pact between the Solomon Islands and China. Elected PM Matthew Ali says he'll review that agreement as he looks to strengthen ties with Australia. The Treasurer says today's GDP figures are very solid considering the circumstances. The nation's economy grew just 0.3% in the March quarter, while annual economic growth eased slightly to 2.5%. Jim Chalmers says while our economy has no shortage of challenges, it's also got some very sturdy foundations.
2: What we see in these national accounts are some very welcome numbers and a very timely reminder of Australia's strengths in challenging times.
1: And Optus named Australia's most distrusted brand, topping the latest Roy Morgan rankings. The telco overtaking Woolies with the result linked to the fallout of last year's 000 outage.
3: Sport for Anne Webster, your member for Mallee, authorised A. Webster Mildura.
1: In sport, the Socceroos continuing their preparations for the upcoming World Cup, playing their final warm-up match against Switzerland this weekend. The Aussies' first group game will be against Turkey on June 14. Broncos star Rhys Walsh has admitted he deserved to be left out of the Queensland side for Game 1 of Origin, and he isn't holding his breath for selection in Game 2.
4: I'm fully focused right now, is playing good footy for the Bronx and working really hard here in this building, and whatever comes, comes.
1: And the Aussie one-day team levelling the series with Pakistan with a 41-run victory, chasing a target of 332. The home side all out for 190. Nathan Ellis, man of the match, with his 4-wicket haul.
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5: Partly cloudy today for the Mallee. High chance of showers, most likely in the morning and afternoon. Mildura 16, Robinvale 17, Oyen 16. Lower west and partly cloudy as well, maybe some showers. Wentworth 17, Pincarry 18, Broken Hill 18. Partly cloudy in the Riverland, showers expected as well. Renmark tops of 16. Tomorrow, showers easing 15. Friday, partly cloudy 15. Saturday, partly cloudy and 18.
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0: Thelma Houston, Don't Leave Me This Way on Sunraysia's River 1467. 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
1: 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The River 1467 team is on location from 9 on Sunday as they aim to break the Australian record for the largest gathering of little grey Fergies, the iconic Ferguson TE820. 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We'll be down the end of Darling Street, right in the middle of the action.
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1: Hi, Harrison Preep here with a check of the latest. Australia could be hit with fresh US tariffs over concerns we're not doing enough to stop imports linked to forced labour. We're among 60 countries called out by the United States facing a proposed 12.5% tariff hike under the Trump administration. New figures show Australia's economy is losing steam. GDP grew 0.3% during the March quarter and 2.5% annually. Lower spending and severe weather among the biggest drags to our economy. Police are currently questioning notorious underworld figure Mick Gatto and his wife Cheryl relating to allegations of financial crimes. Detectives from a task force served a warrant and raided the couple's Mount Martha home this morning, taking both into custody. The task force dedicated to investigating corruption in the construction industry. The messy defamation battle between Luke and Kate Sayers will play out in an open court. The former Carlton president is being sued by his estranged wife over a lewd photograph posted to his social media account, which cost him his job at the AFL club. Kate claims Luke blamed her, which she denies and says it's caused her reputational damage. Luke had fought to have the case heard in a private court, but that bid's been rejected. The trial slated for the Supreme Court in November. And Gold Coasters are being warned not to approach a runaway Tasmanian devil, which escaped from her enclosure at a popular wildlife park.
2: Sport for Ann Webster, your member for Mallee, authorised A. Webster Mildura.
1: West Coast has wrapped up Ruben Ginby until 2030 with the defender signing a three-year contract extension. The 21-year-old's been instrumental in the team's four wins this season and says he can't wait to play alongside star recruit Brendan Starcevic.
3: Yeah, I think the promising signs we've shown, the great group of lads here, it's just the mix of leaders we got now. Like, both Liams are going awesome down back, and I think Starcevic's playing his first game of footy for us hopefully this week.
1: And NRL star Jai Arrow will feature in the AFL special Big Freeze clash on Monday in honour of MND Ambassador Neil Danaher.
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4: For the Mallee, partly cloudy this afternoon into the night. Chance of showers. Partly cloudy again tomorrow. Chance of showers most likely morning and afternoon. Mildura and Ogun heading for 15. Robinvale 16. The lower western partly cloudy this afternoon into the night with the chance of showers. Partly cloudy tomorrow. Very high chance of showers in the far east. There's a high chance elsewhere. Chance of a thunderstorm in the northeast in the morning. Wentworth and Perncarry heading for 16. Broken Hill 15. And the Riverland partly cloudy this afternoon into the night. Chance of showers, partly cloudy again tomorrow with a high chance of showers, most likely early morning, Renmark 15. Looking ahead for Sunraysia on Friday, partly cloudy 15, Saturday partly cloudy 18, and Sunday partly cloudy 17. Tonight, a low of 7 in Sunraysia.
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9: 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Bad, bad Amanda.
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14: Yeah, okay.
15: Out of the way,
14: Toby.
16: Jonesy and Amanda, those are names that you would never forget.
17: It's showtime.
18: Good afternoon, Amanda. How are you today?
19: I'm well.
18: Your hair is on point. It's rocking the suburbs.
19: I did a really nice event today with Women of Insurance. They had a breakfast. It's a really nice organisation, and they have events throughout the year, and I was interviewed on stage for 15 minutes or so. A really nice group of
18: women. What did you eat?
19: It was a breakfast, so I had a mimosa, very early in the
18: drinking
19: morning.
18: Drinking on a Wednesday.
19: And it was a toast morning. With, there were some pastries.
18: Yep.
19: Toast with avocado and lovely poached eggs on them. It was very nice.
18: Oh, good. Eye.
19: Thank you for asking for the details.
18: Did you eat all this while you were up on stage?
19: Yeah, I did. And ordered some more. Did a little bit of a burp and continue. I've got that's why my hair and makeup has been done.
18: It looks very good.
19: Thank you. I have a joke for you.
18: Oh, great.
19: I love starting this show
18: did
19: with
18: you
19: a
18: use
19: joke
18: this
19: because
18: today?
19: You're always so supportive. No, I just saw
18: I'm
19: it
18: very supportive of you. Everything I do is a support of you.
19: Wow.
18: All those years ago when I got you to come and work for me.
19: I said today when I was talking that you say that I work for you and everyone laughed.
18: I said Anyway, so I would like a safe space. Ryan,
3: yeah.
18: Can we make a safe space for Amanda's joke?
19: Because you always go, yeah. Ma, ma, ma.
10: Make them laugh.
19: Yeah, exactly.
10: Make them laugh. Yeah. Don't you know everyone wants to laugh?
19: Right, and you're going to get the villagers out, the angry villagers?
18: Yeah, they laugh. They love you today.
19: They're laughing before I told you.
18: Oh, no, they're throwing fruit. Oh, it's avocado on toast.
19: All right. Thank you, everyone. Let's just tell the joke. It doesn't. It's a quick joke. It doesn't deserve any of that. Are you ready?
18: Yes, ma'am.
19: What does Lionel Richie wear when he's home alone?
18: I don't know, Amanda. What does Lionel Richie wear when he's home alone?
19: Well, I'll let him tell you. All nylon. All nylon.
18: We should do a segment.
19: Get a bit hot in the crotch.
18: We should do a misheard lyrics thing.
19: Oh, Brendan, maybe we could. I think someone already is. I think it's Christian.
18: Anyway, action packed show today. You know who's joining us?
19: Who?
18: Michelle Bridges.
19: Michelle Bridges had an incident on a ski field recently, and it turned her thinking around as to how we should be thinking about aging and our training.
18: Another round of Ain't Nobody Got Time For That. You could win a $3,000 Citizen's watch, and Instagram makes its return.
19: Are we playing any Lionel Richie? He's a bit hot under the collar with all that nylon.
18: But we can't do anything until we do the Fast Five. Jonesy and Amanda driving you home.
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0: Hello there, it's Jonesy and Amanda driving you home this Wednesday afternoon. Let's get into it.
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2: Faster than the speed of light.
3: Jonesy and Amanda.
2: Fast Five.
0: When I say let's get into it, the Fast Five. Five questions, can you go all the way and answer all five questions correctly? If you do that, Amanda will say...
4: If you are the answerer of question five, a $250 fuel voucher.
0: Who's it from? Which fuel company? Is it just fuel?
4: We just buy a voucher.
0: Righto.
4: You can get some Mentos if you like. It's up to you.
0: One of those chicken heroes. Have you ever had one of those?
4: Holding up for a hero.
0: You know the chicken hero?
4: No, I've never had one.
0: Oh, come on.
4: Is it like a wrap?
0: No, it's like a bun, chicken, bag, microwave oven.
4: I know what you mean.
0: They've got a half-life of 1,000 years.
4: And then you need your Mentos.
0: Rob has joined us in Glen Alpine.
4: Hi, Rob.
5: Hey, Amanda Jonesy. How are you?
0: Good, thanks, Rob.
4: Rob, here we go. Here's question number one. How do you spell banana?
5: B-A-N-A-N-A.
4: Gotcha.
0: Amanda was just asking.
4: I was just asking.
0: She's now, doing a crossword.
4: I'm doing my shopping list.
0: Let's play Sing It Back to Me.
6: Sing it back to me.
4: So when the singing stops, you have to continue the song, Rob. Here we go.
5: Up, down, funk, down.
0: Give it to me. Rob, you,
4: Rob,
0: me and everyone.
4: Sweet talker.
0: We all know that you're wrong. But thank you.
4: Thank you, Rob.
0: We always had banana. Sophie is with us.
4: Hi, Soph.
7: Hello.
4: Time for you to sing. Have a listen. Go.
7: Don't believe me, just watch.
4: Yes.
8: Don't believe me, just watch.
0: Boom.
4: That's it. Question three is multiple choice. Jelly babies were originally sold under what unusual name? Was it A, misplaced babies, B, stray babies, or C, unclaimed babies? Oh. A, B, or C? They're all appalling.
0: Yeah.
7: A?
4: No, it wasn't misplaced babies.
0: That is a very dark question. Jim, am I right? What happened there?
9: It's just interesting, I think.
0: Well, it is interesting nonetheless. And you can join in on the Fast Five if you like. Jelly babies were originally sold under what name? Misplaced babies, stray babies, or unclaimed babies? Jonesy and Amanda driving you home with Jam Nation.
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5: Jonesy and Amanda. 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
6: 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No filters, no apologies.
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0: Hello there, it's Jonesy and Amanda driving you home. And it's a cup of soup for the brain, the Fast Five.
1: How fast can this thing go?
2: Faster than the speed of light.
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2: Fast Five.
4: We're up to question number three, and this is multiple choice. It's going to Paul in Mount Druitt. Hello, Paul.
5: How you going?
4: Very well, thank you. Here's the question. Jelly babies were originally sold under what unusual name? We've scribbled out misplaced babies, but were they sold as stray babies or unclaimed babies?
5: I'm going to have to go with unclaimed babies.
4: Yeah, they trace their roots back to 1864. They were intended to be jelly bears,
0: yep,
4: but they came out lumpy and looked like newborn infants, so it led to their morbid original name, unclaimed babies.
0: Come and get your unclaimed babies.
4: Eat your unclaimed babies.
0: You know, they were hard times, weren't they, the 1860s? What do the letters HMAS stand for when used before the name of an Australian Navy ship, Paul?
5: His Majesty's Navy ship.
4: What would the A be? Sorry, Paul.
0: What would the A be? Clue, you're standing in it. Laura in Epping. Hello, Laura.
4: Hello, Laura.
6: Hello.
4: His Majesty's...
0: Hello.
4: HMAS.
0: Do your parents know you've called Laura?
6: Oh,
4: why are you talking about that?
0: No, just Laura sounds like, hello.
4: Is your mum there? Put her on. Pop
0: First
4: her on.
0: Time on the phone, is it?
4: What do the letters HMAS stand for when used before the name of an Australian Navy ship? We know it's His Majesty's, but what's the A and the S?
6: Australian ship?
0: Yeah, very good. And it's good because it was Her Majesty's ship while the Queen was alive, but when she passed, His Majesty's Australian ship, so we don't have to change any sign.
4: This is just the letter. What if we in the future have a they royal?
0: When Harry becomes king.
4: He's not going to be a they. He's not a they.
0: He'll be a big they. He'll go into they.
4: I don't think so. Question number five for you. This is where it happens for you, Laura. Australia hit a major population milestone yesterday. We reached, well, how many people?
0: How many
4: people were in Australia as of yesterday?
6: 28 million?
4: 28 million. What are their names? Laura? For the bonus prize.
0: Did you hear the 28th million person? They were on the telly last night.
7: Hello. Hello.
0: Fresh off the boat. Congratulations. You've won the jam pack. Well, it wasn't just born yesterday.
4: It may have come from an aeroplane. There are lots of ways people come to Australia.
0: He might have got here in some way other than being born.
4: Yes.
0: Yeah, because he's a grown man. I'm not trying to say anything here.
4: May have also been a baby. Why they let babies on planes on their own, I don't know.
0: Congratulations, Laura. You've won the jam pack, a $250 fuel voucher. How good's that?
6: Perfect. Just what we need.
0: It is what you need. Thank you, Laura.
4: Thank you. Well, coming up in the next half hour, we're going to be joined by Michelle Bridges, and I've got the latest news on Susan Boyle.
0: Okay.
4: Back in the news.
0: Jonesy and Amanda driving you home with Jam Nation.
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0: Jonesy and Amanda driving you home. Good afternoon to you. It's Wednesday.
1: Hands up if you remember Susan Boyle.
0: I do, yes.
1: She was the sensation of Britain's Got Talent, and it was that classic thing where, as they called her, the hairy angel. She came out and Simon Cowell and the other
0: people. And he was doing that dismissive sort of,
1: And obviously they've been told, this person's going to blow you away.
0: I think that's what happens. Because they do know, I've spoken to the people on Australian Idol, they do have an idea of what's coming.
1: Of course they do. And so they're told.
0: Because they'll say, oh, this guy's good, he's got a good backstory.
1: Yeah, that's right. They're going to look terrible but sing really well.
0: Do you know what Knowlesy was telling us when he was on the show with us? He was saying that if he didn't have a good backstory, he doesn't think he would have made it through. That's from the mouth of Knowlesy.
1: His backstory was he grew up on the farm.
0: On his farm, and his dad had passed away, and they were saying that story. And he said, and I can sing really well. And I said, yeah, yeah, whatever, mate. We love that
1: backstory.
0: We
1: want to film pictures of you on your farm.
0: Knowlesy can sing the, I'm trying to think of a metaphor to what he can sing.
1: Sing the songs.
0: No, you know.
1: He can sing the words in a song.
0: Yeah, he can sing the.
1: Of course, sing the pants off something.
0: There you go.
1: But Susan Boyle, we all remember the images of her. She came out, she had a frizzy hair, a moustache, but she sang like an angel. Well, then she did a tour, various things, tried to have various makeovers. I don't think her mental health was as rigorous as it might have been, so she's been quiet for a little while. Last week, the internet collectively went crazy as she shared images of herself. I'll have a look at this. She looks like a mob wife. She's got a giant fur coat, dark glasses, and a very sleek bob. She looks like a larger Anna Wintour.
0: She looks like Dawn French as the Vicar of Dibley.
1: She does a little bit.
0: She was about to get up to some shenanigans.
1: And she had big oversized glasses on. So adding to the hype, she wiped her Instagram of previously posted content, which is a common industry move when an artist is preparing to drop new content.
0: Oh.
1: And then she said last week on Instagram, a new era starts tomorrow when she launched this new look. This was closely followed by another statement that said, on her socials, I've heard it's Susan boiling out there. It's about to get hotter. Just One is out soon. So people think, amazing, a new album, a new song. Mm-hmm. What's going to happen here? Well, yes, she did release some new music overnight. She's lifted the lid on her new project. The song is Just One, but it's actually Just One Cornetto. It's an ad for an ice cream.
0: Oh.

0: now. Go away. Mm. And then she wrote on Instagram, well, it's boiled over, B-O-Y-L-E-D. Okay. I couldn't keep you waiting. Just one is yours. Two icons back for summer, meaning her and this ice cream.
1: Well, looking at the size of her, it's going to take more than just one.
0: I love the comments. They said, oh, people were really going for, really supportive. Yeah. This obviously is her record label. Someone said, groove over, brat summer, we're boiled alive. And someone else has said, this is diabolical. What the hell is going on?
1: Which is just most people that aren't in marketing. Coming up, Michelle Bridges. She's a long-time term friend of the show. That'd be fair to say. We've been through her ups and her downs. She recently had a skiing accident over there in Japan, which is not a place you want to have a skiing accident. Actually, no, you don't want a skiing accident. But she was sitting around and she's come up with a new exercise program that she assures us is kind of easy. In fact, you can future-proof your life. Michelle will be joining us next. It's Jonesy and Amanda driving you home for Jam Nation.
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1: Our next guest is the face of fitness, inspiring thousands to get in shape and live their healthiest lives possible. But recently, Michelle Bridges was forced to take a good look at her own life after an accident saw her dependent on her young son, Axel. Poor old Axel. Michelle joins us now.
0: Here she is.
1: Hello.
2: Yeah, hi. What the hell happened?
1: Yeah. I can walk again, finally.
2: What happened?
3: I was in Japan. I looked fabulous. I had a great ski outfit. It was a brand new one. I was coming down that hill last run and bang, did my medial ligament.
1: Tell me where your medial ligaments
3: are. It's on the inside of the knee. Now, I'd already done the ACL about 12 years prior of that same leg, had to have an operation. Anyway, I found myself on crutches, in an ambulance, in a Japanese village where it was all things got very weird. It was like Fargo, out of a scene of Fargo.
1: Wow. And as you say, it's always the last run.
3: It was the last run. But ultimately, I came home. I was on a wheelchair coming off the plane. I'm on crutches. I can't drive. I can't even cook a meal because I'm on crutches. I've got a tent, like at the time he was 9. I found myself in the shower on a plastic chair, nude, crying with my crutches next to me.
0: And he had to come and tend to you.
3: Well, he came in to me and he said, "Mum, listen," gave me a speech of a century, made me giggle, made me laugh. And in closing, Mum, I'd just like to say that this is going to make me more independent and a much more grown up. And I thought, warmed my heart, beautiful, good boy, I love you. The next night, I did exactly the same thing, crying in the nude on a plastic chair, still can't walk. Obviously, it's only one day later. And he comes in and says, "Mum, I just don't have it in me tonight."
1: That's how you find who your true carers are, don't you?
3: You're going to have to pull it together. Well, but, ultimately, I just couldn't. No. I couldn't look. I was having to order food in. I couldn't drive my car. It was so debilitating and such a kick in the butt.
1: In the blink of an eye, your circumstances can change.
0: And you're an active, you're an active person, so sitting around is not going to sit well with you.
3: Not at all, but I think probably my big thing was, I'm a single parent with a 9-year-old child and I can't even take care of him. So, again, I gave myself all the massive guilt trips that you do, and there was a lot of therapy involved, which was helpful. Mm-hmm. But I ultimately decided that this is a very clear snapshot into what could be if I don't continue on.

0: the path that I've always been on and take care of myself. I mean, no one's got a crystal ball. Accidents happened as it did. But I thought, what if I started to really look at my training? And I've always looked at it through, you know, being strong, not skinny, and not about necessarily aesthetics, although it's nice to fit into your jeans properly if you can. But really start to look at it. Okay, what is it going to look like? What am I going to look like in my 60s? What am I going to look like in my 70s? And what am I going to look like in my 90s?
1: When you say look like, you mean how will my body be?
0: Correct. And I ask this question of many people, you know, how do you see yourself when you're 80? And everyone says pretty much the same thing. I want to remain independent. I don't want to be a burden on my family. Mm. So I started really considering a new program that would really encompass all of those things. Obviously, I will still maintain the weight training because that is the fountain of youth that keeps your muscles and your bones and your brain and everything strong. So I wanted to make in the training program a mobility prehab-rehab session. It's dedicated to that. So it's actually one of the workouts. And then I saw Kelly Abbey, who is a guru in the dance world. She did this fantastic show on the ABC about dancing, and she had to teach a cohort of people 60 and plus a dance routine over 12 weeks. Some had dementia, some had all sorts of different illnesses and ailments. And you watched their progress, and they followed with university studies and research behind her as well to see how, you know, what the changes were through brain, through neuroplasticity, through the way in which their bodies worked. And I was transfixed, and I was like, right, that's it. I am going to incorporate dance. So I wanted to bring all of the things that I've learned into a program that, you know, no one looks at Michelle Bridges and says, oh, yeah, she's known for dancing. Trust me.
1: I've seen you on Dancing with the Stars. I was with you.
0: I wasn't that great. I mean, I was okay.
2: Yeah, well, you're better than me.
0: I had to work at it. But I just feel like this really is all-encompassing, and it covers so many really remarkable bases that can actually move the needle.
2: Yeah.
0: I think it's not overwhelming. The workouts are 30 minutes, only five days a week.
2: I just want to be a burden on my family. So
1: You want to be a burden.
2: I want to be a burden.
0: Michelle, I've spoken to your family. They're already saying that you are. But
2: for more information on Michelle's new program, Future Proof, visit 12wbt.com. It just rolls off the tongue.
0: It's Michelle, so easy.
2: That's a workout in itself. Thank you for joining us.
0: Thank you so much for having me.
2: It's Jonesy and Amanda driving you home for Jam Nation.
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9: Hi, I'm Harrison Preed. The Treasury is welcoming today's fresh GDP figures, despite them showing the nation's economy is slowing. Australia's economy grew just 0.3% in the March quarter, while the annual rate eased slightly to 2.5%. But Jim Chalmers hailing the numbers as a big win for the private sector.
10: As a share of the economy, business investment is now at 12.9%. That's the highest in nearly a decade. And it's much higher than the 11.3% that we inherited. Now, these business investment figures are incredibly welcome.
9: Independent Senator Jackie Lambie launching an attack on the AUKUS agreement. She used a Senate estimates hearing to question the latest plans for Australia to receive three second-hand nuclear subs from the US. Senator Lambie says the US isn't fulfilling its end of the bargain, labelling the used subs trash. Mick Gatto and his wife are in custody, arrested in relation to alleged financial crimes linked to the construction industry. Officers from the task force set up to corruption in the construction industry raided the Underworld Figures Victoria home this morning. And a man who booed a welcome to country at Sydney's Anzac Day dawn service has pleaded guilty but stopped short of apologising in court. Eli Toby represented himself in court, pleading guilty to committing a nuisance in or on a war memorial and was fined $800. The 24-year-old told the court he regretted the controversy and stress placed on his family but held mixed feelings about his actions.
11: Sport for Anne Webster, your member for Mallee, authorised A. Webster Mildura.
9: NRL star Jai Arrow will toss a coin at Monday's AFL Big Freeze game between Collingwood and Melbourne at the MCG, a day in honour of the late MND campaigner and AFL legend Neil Danaher. And Broncos star Reece Walsh has spoken of his disappointment after he was left out of the Queensland side to face the Blues in Game 1 of State of Origin.
12: Disappointed, but, you know, I know the standards it takes to play for Queensland, and, you know, I'm a realist and I'm honest with myself, and, you know, I probably haven't been living up to those standards.
9: And that's latest in news and sport.
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13: Partly cloudy this afternoon and tonight with a chance of showers. Partly cloudy again tomorrow, chance of showers. The most likely morning and afternoon, Mildura and Oyen heading for 15. Robinvale 16, the lower western partly cloudy this afternoon into the night with a chance of showers. Partly cloudy tomorrow, very high chance of showers in the far east. There's a high chance elsewhere, chance of a thunderstorm in the northeast in the morning. Wentworth and Pooncarie heading for 16. Pooncarie tomorrow, well, I'll try that again. Broken Hill tomorrow, a top of 15. And for the Riverland, partly cloudy tonight. Chance of showers, partly cloudy tomorrow. It's a high chance of showers, most likely. Early morning, Renmark, 15. Looking ahead for Sunraysia, Friday, partly cloudy, 15. Saturday, partly cloudy, 18. And Sunday, partly cloudy, a top of 17. Tonight, a low of 7 in Sunraysia.
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2: Benefits of signing up to jonesydemanda.com.au. We're like your friends with benefits. You sign up because we give you stuff like your Instagram, you can register for that, and we've given away cash, and today we're giving away a Citizen Watch with Ain't Nobody Got Time For That.
1: It's worth over $3,000. I've got it in my
2: hot
1: little
2: hand. Well, what have you broken out another one for? You opened the one from yesterday.
1: It is the same one.
2: Are you sure? It looks like new packaging.
1: No, it's just I put it back in the packaging so no one can tell which one I've played with.
2: Okay. It's a great watch, and all you have to do is tell us what you don't have time for. I'll tell you something I don't have time for.
1: Tell me.
2: I've just been finishing watching Half Man. Have you seen Half Man?
1: No.
2: It's from
1: You've spoken about it a lot.
2: The baby reindeer guy, and I was loving it. It was really, really good. Then I watched episode 6, And I was thinking there's another episode, so it's only one series, six episodes.
1: Don't tell us what happened. Don't wreck it.
2: Well, I thought there was one more episode because there's a lot of unfinished business, I feel.
1: The first thing I do when I start a show is I Google how many episodes there are.
2: And then I said to my wife, I said, well, there's got to be another episode. She said, yeah, surely. There's a lot of unanswered questions. Then I've gone online last night into the Half Man chat room on Reddit.
1: Half-man chat room. Yeah, I wonder what kind of content you're seeing there.
2: Of, you know, and if you see the show, it's pretty hard going, if you know what I mean. But there's...
1: Series two. It's sounding like...
2: No, there's no series two. There's gonna, and I said, is there going to be a series two? And there's not going to be a series two. It's not happening.
1: Is it one of those shows that makes you have to think? I hate that.
2: You know
1: that.
2: What I feel like? They've done what they did in, you know, that thing that you liked with the castles and the dragons and all that junk, and they just wrapped it up really quickly. You know, what was that? Ryan, help me.
0: That was a Game of Thrones.
1: I've never watched Game of Thrones.
2: Okay, so Game of Thrones that Ryan liked. Do you remember how they just hodgepodge the ending?
0: Yeah, the ending was controversial. I haven't seen it, but don't spoil it.
2: Okay, so Half Man, I please, baby reindeer guy, just give us some sort of epilogue for the last episode, and that will be great.
1: You know what you should do? And I do this if I finished a book and I'm confused. I Google, what does the ending mean? And people will have a whole lot of theories.
2: Yeah, but that was like, you know, in the end, he does come around to the ham. He likes in green eggs and ham. He likes the ham.
1: Was this an entire journey to get there?
2: Just works. Anyway, anybody got time for that?
1: You know what I don't have time for? That entire story you've just told me.
2: What?
4: Anybody got time for that?
1: What?
2: We have three finalists. One of them will win the brand new Citizen Watch, which Amanda is defying as we speak.
1: What do you mean? Put two hands and a face on this.
2: It's Jonesy and Amanda driving you home for Jam Nation.
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0: Hello there, it's Jonesy and Amanda driving you home this Wednesday afternoon.
1: Ain't nobody got time for that.
0: Every day, a limited edition Citizen Atessa watch worth over $3,000. That could be yours. Amanda's just been fingering it.
2: I have. It's a fabulous watch. It is absolutely gorgeous. If you'd like to register, jonesyandamanda.com.au, it could be you that wins tomorrow. And let's see who's winning today.
0: What don't you have time for? And our favourite story of the day.
2: Finalists today.
0: Okay, so who's doing the host bit?
2: You do the host bit.
0: And you do the story bit.
2: Yeah.
0: Okay. So we have three people today.
2: Yes.
0: First up, we have Joanne.
2: Joanne said.
0: Oh, okay. Yes.
2: Ordering something online and being told it would arrive on a certain day. So I stay home all day waiting for a package that doesn't arrive. I don't have time for this.
1: Ain't nobody got time for that.
0: Next, it's Dee.
2: She said, nuisance neighbours who misconstrue friendliness for us being friends.
0: Yeah.
2: There's a big difference between being friendly and being my friend.
0: Next minute, you're in matching terry toweling towels.
1: Ain't nobody got time for that.
0: And Panesh.
2: He said, we only started a cleaning business 4 months ago. This is something a man would complain about.
0: Mm-hmm.
2: Now we get so tired and worked up, as we're both in our 50s, that we don't have time to be intimate. Because as we spend so much time together, the intimacy is being left out.
0: Ah, the intimacy always suffers.
1: Ain't nobody got time for that.
0: Three worthy winners, but there can be only one. And guess what?
2: Guess who you've picked, Brendan?
0: Not me. It's a collective. Vinesh.
2: Hello, Vinesh.
0: Of Tana.
3: Hello.
0: How are you?
3: I'm good. Thank you. Thank you very much.
0: We want you.
2: You may not be having any more intimacy, but you've got a nice watch.
0: That's something.
3: No, that's something. Yeah, I know. Mitch is going to kill me for this.
2: I was going to say, I wondered if your wife had heard the story.
0: Did you feel that this was ever going to get to air, or did you just write this thinking it wasn't going to happen, and now it is?
3: Now I just threw the dart in the dark. I'm like, okay, something might happen, but okay. No, it's good.
0: Are you talking about your sex life here, or are we talking about...
3: I'm talking about winning on the right
0: part. Okay, well, you know what? You might win all round here, mate.
2: Vinesh,
3: it might be.
2: As soon as your cleaning business, as long as your cleaning business is going on, would you like to give it a plug?
0: Yeah.
2: What's the name of your business?
3: I'm a franchisee owner for James Home Cleaning Services.
0: Are you, James?
2: Well, you sound like you're very hardworking, and you're putting your work first to get ahead.
0: What's your wife's name?
3: Her name is Sangeeta.
0: Sangeeta, right? Yeah. Can we make any more? Entendres. No, I think that's that. Vinesh, congratulations.
2: Congratulations, Vinesh.
3: Thank you very much.
0: Oh, let me talk about the watch, mate. Citizen Atessa, super titanium excellence, Japan-made precision, powered by EcoDrive innovation and words that sound like that. Sweet, sexy words. Vinesh, thank you.
3: No, thank you very much.
2: Well
3: this
2: done.
3: Is a great pleasure. Thank you. Thank
2: and
3: you
2: now
3: very
2: go
3: much.
2: And deal with the fallout.
0: Good luck on all fronts, mate. We want a report.
3: Good one. Thank you very much.
0: Carry on. JonesyDemanded.com.au. It's worthy.
2: Coming up, we've got the whip poll. Somebody read an article about the other day, and I'm fascinated to know what people's opinion is.
0: Also, some more thoughts on your Puerto Rico song.
2: I like it.
0: And the AI, because it's an AI song. We'll talk further about this because I've come up with an AI song for our show.
2: Oh, no.
0: It's Jonesy and Amanda driving you home for Jam Nation.
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0: Jonesy and Amanda driving you home.
1: A song that's been in my mind is that stupid Puerto Rican song.
2: Oh, it's everywhere through my socials, and now I hear it more and more. I love it. See, everyone, you can't stop moving when you hear it.
1: So, and it is very catchy. And then I ask who performed it.
2: Well, it's AI. The guy who went to Puerto Rico wrote the lyrics, mm-hmm. but he put it into AI and it came out with that.
1: AI is a fascinating tool for the future. And I'm not scared of AI. I'm not like a Luddite, you know, the people that they feared the weaving loom in the 1700s. I say, bring on the weaving loom. We can do this. He's got the inspiration for that particular song from 80 sitcoms.
2: Well, how do you know? Well, it just sounds like it.
1: Okay, the vibe. You listen to Puerto Rico, Ryan. First time in San Juan. Okay, and now you listen to Greatest American Hero. See what I mean?
2: Same kind of good feel-good feeling.
1: Okay, you go to the facts of life. Take the facts of life. What about growing pains?
2: There's a similar nostalgic kick to
1: it. Alan Thicke. And Kirk Cameron before he went nuts. What about Full House? So, after you bundied off last night, I stayed back. And I put
2: and
1: in
2: used AI. The hard yards,
1: I
2: Brendan.
1: I just thought I'd hang around, I'd toy around with it. So I put in a synopsis of our radio show into the AI technology we have available to us from all the key players on the show, you, me, Ryan, and I asked for it to create an 80s sitcom theme song for our show. So without any further ado, I give you the theme song for our show.

0: the day they was born.
1: Speaks volumes, don't you think?
0: Straightening the curves.
1: Flattening the hills.
0: Flattening the hills.
1: Someday the mountain might get them. But the law never will. That's us, baby.
2: What?
1: Do you want your credit card back?
2: What song is that? It's a known song. What is it?
1: That's our theme song for our show.
2: No, it's
1: not. It only costs $500.
2: Ryan, what's that song?
1: That's our show.
2: No, it's not. It's an existing song.
1: No, it's not.
2: Yes, it is. Yes, it is.
3: No, it's the Dukes of Hazzard.
1: Oh, not the Dukes of Hazzard.
2: Is it? Is it the Dukes of Hazzard?
1: It's not the Dukes. One of us is going to have to wear Daisy Dukes.
2: What about the Paddy Dukes of Hazzard?
1: Anyway, put that on your expense account.
2: You're an idiot.
1: You're a bigger idiot.
2: Oh, good comeback. Coming up next, we're going to put something, not going to put it to the pub test. We're going to use a whip poll. Yes or no, I'm going to ask you a question about something that says I read an article that says we've given up on something, and I want to know if you have. Not like Vinesh we've heard earlier.
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0: Hello there, it's Jonesy D'Amato across Australia, driving you home.
1: I've got a question for you.
0: Yes, ma'am.
1: It's two parts. A, do you iron? And B, if you don't do the ironing, does someone else do ironing for you? Are your clothes being ironed?
0: Full disclosure, I don't iron. My wife irons, and what she doesn't do, she gives to the little Mongolian ironing man up the road, and he irons it.
1: So you have ironed clothes?
0: I have, when need be, and I don't mind it. I've actually mentioned this before. The house that I live in now came with a Robin Hood ironing station.
1: And we got robbed constantly.
0: It was a thing of the late 90s, and it's a ironing board that comes out of the wall, and it's got a light, it's got a PowerPoint, it's got an area you can put your Fabulon.
1: A Fabulon.
0: It's got a timer.
1: So a timer?
0: Yeah. So you don't spend too long.
1: So you don't miss days of our lives?
0: So you don't miss too much time ironing. So when my wife starts ironing, I go, well, you know.
1: Give yourself 3 hours and then you can have a cup of tea.
0: There's an hour. And I said,
1: are you joking? It's got a clock in it.
0: It's got a timer. So, and it's one of those old school, you twist the timer. I love it.
1: You've never used it?
0: I used it one day and I was really enjoying it. I went, how good's this joy?
1: Said the man who never did it again. The reason I ask is I saw
0: my wife likes to iron though.
1: Does she?
0: Don't ask her that. There's a face of enjoyment when I see her doing it in that room with a washing machine and stuff.
1: It's called a laundry. I saw an article and the headline was, I love how as a generation we all decided collectively we were going to stop ironing clothes. And it seems to be, I've got friends who do no ironing because today's school uniforms don't need ironing.
0: Yep.
1: I've got friends who now have teenage sons or young men living in their houses, their sons, meaning their clothes don't need ironing. I sometimes drop in. Jack's doing a part-time job at the front of an office.
0: Mm-hmm.
1: And I see his shirts and I know he's not ironing and I choose to say nothing. Much as I'd like to, I choose to say nothing.
0: I've seen him. He looks like he's up for a court appearance. Or he's facing, he's a footy player facing a tribunal.
1: If he was, his shirt would be ironed.
0: Mm.
1: Yeah, he doesn't do any ironing.
0: Yep.
1: But I'm wondering, is ironing a thing of the past? The comments underneath this were interesting. Someone said, I gave up ironing so long ago, I don't own an iron or an ironing board. Someone else said, I remember my mum and grandmother ironing bed sheets, their husband's boxer shorts, their handkerchiefs. I decided I'd never do that. Other people say, I've got a dress code where you have to wear ironed clothes. Someone said, my mother, I'm Balkan, and my mother would kill me if I went outside in creased clothes. Mm.
0: Some people go crazy on the ironing. They iron their sheets, underpants, socks,
1: while everything. They're wearing them. So let's do a whip poll.
0: Well,
1: remind me again the difference between a whip poll and the pub test.
0: The whip poll is a snapshot of what the broader community thinks about any given subject. The pub test is a snapshot of what the broader community thinks of at the Jonesy D'Amato Arms. Right now it's Wednesday. We're not at the pub. We're being serious.
1: Well,
0: this is serious stuff.
1: Ironing. Let's put it to the whip poll. Do you still iron?
0: What about Gem Y Rye?
1: Do you iron? You don't live at home anymore.
2: No, I don't iron. No.
1: And when you're at home, did your mum do your ironing?
2: Yeah, and it was really nice.
1: And when she sees you, does she lament the fact you're not ironing?
2: Yeah, she makes all kinds of comments, about my hair as well.
0: I know, look at that hair. What's happened? You're getting your haircut.
2: What did you say I look like?
0: You look like Krusty the Clown. It's coming out everywhere.
2: Okay.
1: All right, the whip poll
0: is
1: in
0: session.
1: This
0: is a radio station, not a place for long-haired weirdos.
1: Ironing.
0: Be a part.
1: Let us know.
0: Of the broader chat. Jonesy D'Amato driving you home with Jam Nation.
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9: Hi, I'm Rana Hussein. NRLW stalwart Ali Brigginshaw is handing over the reins as Brisbane Broncos captain. The 36-year-old has led the club to four premierships since the competition's inaugural season in 2018. Quarterfinals action continues tonight at the French Open. Anna Kalinskaya meets Maya Shrelinska before world number one Aryna Sabalenka takes on Diana Schneider. Marta Kostyuk and Mira Andreeva have already booked in the semis. And Dutch cyclist Anna van der Breggen is the race leader heading into stage five of the Giro d'Italia.
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14: 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Yeah!

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Better music and more of it.

0: decided to stop ironing. Is it just this generation? Are you still ironing your clothes, or did we give it up years ago? What's the story with
1: ironing?
0: Full
1: disclosure, my wife, God love her, irons my clothes and has done for a long time. And I've offered to iron, but we've got a house and it came with a Robin Hood ironing station.
0: Well, that, does that mean you can't do it?
1: It comes out of the wall. It's got a timer. It's got a light.
0: A timer?
1: Yeah. Jim, am I right?
2: Yeah, I found the ad for that Robin Hood ironing.
1: Oh, let's have a listen.
2: Yeah, from the 90s, I think.
3: How many times have you wished the ironing board would just magically appear out of the cupboard and put itself up? Oh, if you haven't got a Robin Hood iron away, you don't know what you're missing. It's so easy to install, even I could do it. Oh. And it does everything except iron the clothes. It even turns itself off. The Iron Away by Robin Hood. Now you see it, now you don't.
1: That's great.
0: So the timer is, it turns itself off. It's not how long you're designated to stay
1: mine
0: there
1: doesn't
0: and do the ironing.
1: It's just for the timer. I said to my wife, don't get speeding through with the clock either. I can hear it.
0: Well, we thought we'd have a whip poll. Sure you are. We thought we'd have a whip poll and see how you feel about ironing.
1: The whip poll, a barometer of what the community thinks about any given subject. And today we're talking about ironing. Does anyone do it? Louise, you're in Box Hill.
0: Hi, Louise. How are you doing the ironing?
4: Yes, I'm a very proud ironer of everything. I did stop when the kids were born. I did stop ironing the fitted sheets on the bed.
0: Oh.
4: So I don't do that now, but I do iron all sheets, tea towels, boxes.
0: Oh. Tea towels?
1: You do it all the
0: way. Boxes. You iron boxes. My mum used to iron a fitted sheet.
1: What's the point? What's the point even of a fitted sheet?
0: Yeah. Mm. Thank you, Louise.
1: Thanks, Louise. Debbie is with us.
0: Hi, Debbie. Are you ironing?
5: No, I don't iron.
1: Yep. Even if you had a Robin Hood ironing station, Debbie?
5: No, an iron to me is like a funnel web spider.
1: Oh. I don't know about that. I think I'd rather face an iron in the wild. Anita has joined us.
0: Anita, are you an ironer?
6: Yes, I do. I'm the second of four kids. I've been ironing since I was about 10 years old. I'm now almost 46. So I do iron. I will admit that.
0: Mm-hmm. And do you get pleasure from it?
6: I do get a good satisfaction, weird satisfaction out of seeing a nice starched collar.
0: I can imagine.
1: Yeah, you get a nice
0: shirt. I get a nice sense of satisfaction with the washing coming out of the dryer or off the line, the smell of it, and you fold it. I do draw the line at ironing, I think.
1: Yeah, I've
0: I'll
1: seen
0: iron if I have
1: when
0: to.
1: When it billows on the line, it looks good.
0: When you've seen that, Brendan.
1: Thank you.
0: Adrian, hello, Adrian. Are you an ironer?
7: I was the ironer of the family, but I've since moved to a garment steamer. I find that a lot easier and time efficient.
0: Yes.
1: The steamer.
0: I have to be careful. I tend to burn myself with it.
1: What about press that they have in Wentworth?
0: And put your head in. The steamer, I can see. But can you do detailed collars and things like that on a steamer?
7: Well, you don't. It's, again, towing that line. You know, I need to look respectable at work. So it takes up most of the wrinkles, but doesn't take as much time and space.
1: Well, how do you feel about a Robin Hood ironing station then,
0: Adrian? Who's selling them, Brendan?
1: No, I'm just saying.
0: A Robin Hood station, it steals from the rich and it gives to the poor.
1: How do you feel about that? A man's perspective. No, we have no perspective, okay.
0: No, why are you trying to flog the
1: No, I'm just saying.
0: Robin Hood ironing
1: Because as a man,
0: station.
1: I appreciate good infrastructure around the house. Debbie is in Brookhaven.
0: Hi, Deb, are you ironing?
8: Oh, definitely. I'm a nurse and I always iron my uniforms, although I must say the younger generation don't seem to think that it's a priority.
0: Yeah.
8: But certainly I think you need to look professional and you only have one opportunity to make a first impression with a patient.
1: Debbie, you sound like Ryan's mum.
0: That's true.
1: Thank you, Debbie. Allison.
0: Nurse's uniforms, I could see.
1: Yeah, you've got to have a crisp nurse's uniform.
0: Hi, Allison. Are you ironing?
9: Yes, I love my iron.
1: Good. Well said. And Anthony, to wrap this up.
0: I could hear her opening her
1: Townsville.
0: Mouth to say more.
1: Anthony.
10: No, I learned to iron the Navy and I've given up now unless I absolutely, positively have to iron something for something good.
1: Mm-hmm.
10: No way. Dryer all the way.
0: Did you say the dryer?
1: Yeah.
0: I have a knack for knowing when to take things out of the dryer so that you can put them on a coat hanger and they're done. Are you the same, Anthony?
10: No, they just go into the basket.
0: Oh, okay. And miraculously go in your cupboard.
1: Townsville's a big military town as well, so you'd have to have iron fatigues.
10: No, I was ex-Navy.
1: Oh, okay. Well, whites. You got to deal with the nappy sand as well. It's a lot of stuff
10: it
1: going
10: on. Seven creases to seven seas.
0: Oh, wow.
1: You would certainly appreciate

0: Robin Hood ironing station, wouldn't you, Anthony?
1: No, because it wouldn't give me a winny blue cigarette back in between each crease.
2: Oh, wow, that's highly precise. Thank you, Anthony.
0: Well, they used to have that in the army, the fag paper test.
2: Was it?
0: They'd get a cigarette paper and drag it across your face.
2: Before they ironed it?
0: No, just so you had a smooth face. Mm-mm. Anyway, thank you for all your calls on that. We didn't get an outcome, but we will have
2: one. It's not about an outcome.
0: Well, it's an outcome.
2: It's just a barometer.
0: How many people like it?
2: No, that's right. No, we're 50-50.
0: I'll tell you what, my shares in Robin Hood ironing station have gone up.
2: I'll tell you what, we are doing TikTok Tucker in the next half hour. The essential ingredient is something I don't think I've ever had, and I don't think I'm going
0: to
2: like it.
0: Instagram on its way too. Your chance to win $2,000. Jonesy and Amanda driving you home with Jam Nation.
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0: Harrison Preet with you. The nation's economy slowing to a crawl, growing just 0.3% in the March quarter. That's down from 0.9% in the previous quarter. The figures largely from before the war in the Middle East. Annual economic growth easing slightly to 2.5%. Australia and the Solomon Islands have agreed to negotiate a new treaty. The move signals a shift in the Pacific relations after the Solomon Islands signed a sweeping security pact with China back in 2022. Newly elected Prime Minister Matthew Wale has vowed to review that controversial deal while committing to a reset of ties with Australia. Queensland's Attorney General says the report handed down into the state's child safety system makes for sobering reading. It's made 52 recommendations to address what it says are serious failures. Deb Frecklington says under the previous Labor government, the number of children in residential care had surged 229%. And Neil Danaher's wife and daughter have united a room full of footy foes at today's launch of the 2026 Big Freeze. Monday's fundraising event before the King's birthday clash at the MCG will be the first without Neil, who passed away last week following his brave battle with motor neuron disease. Jan Danaher reflecting on the birth of their charity Fight MND when they first learnt of her husband's diagnosis.
11: We knew we had to do something, but we knew we couldn't do it alone. The AFL and two very special clubs, Melbourne and Collingwood. Every one of them chose to join the fight, and that decision changed everything.
12: Sport for Anne Webster, your member for Mallee, authorised A. Webster Mildura.
0: Sam Mitchell has praised Hawthorn star Will Day's return to the AFL back from injury in the win over St Kilda last weekend. The Hawks coach says the midfielder is looking forward to fronting up again in Friday's clash against the Western Bulldogs.
9: So we managed, so I think he'll do 8 or 10 minutes more than he did last week.
0: And Pat Cummins says he can see both sides to the privatisation of the Big Bash League. It comes after news the Melbourne Stars and Renegades will be merging with foreign investors likely to buy the open franchise licence.
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10: The Mallee partly cloudy tonight with a chance of showers. Partly cloudy tomorrow, chance of showers. Most likely morning and afternoon. Mildura and Oyen heading for 15. Robinvale 16. The lower western partly cloudy tonight with a chance of showers. Partly cloudy tomorrow. Very high chance of showers in the far east. High chance elsewhere. Chance of a thunderstorm in the northeast in the morning. Wentworth and Pooncarie 16. Broken Hill 15. And the Riverland are partly cloudy night tonight with a chance of showers. Partly cloudy tomorrow. High chance of showers. Most likely early morning. Renmark 15. The 3-day forecast looking ahead for Sunraysia starting Friday. Partly cloudy 15. Saturday partly cloudy 18. And Sunday partly cloudy a top of 17. Tonight a low of 7 in Sunraysia.
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16: 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Bad, bad Amanda.
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24: It's showtime.
25: Good afternoon to you. There's been a flood of calls about the Robin Hood ironing station.
26: It's actually an ironing centre.
25: An ironing centre. This is the commercial.
27: If you haven't got a Robin Hood iron away, you don't know what you're missing. It's so easy to install. Even I could do it.
25: How sexist is that?
2: Has there really been a flood?
25: There's been, what, two calls? still available.
2: Because
25: I've got
2: still
25: one
2: in
25: my
2: available.
25: House. I've got one in my house.
2: Yeah, but you said it was there from the 90s.
25: Centre station. My house was built in 2000. And my wife seems to like it. It's got a timer. It's got a place for your Fabulon. It's got a light. It's got a PowerPoint. It's got
2: how
25: all
2: much
25: that
2: are they? Can still
25: get
2: them?
25: Right? How much
26: yeah,
25: is it?
26: So we found them on Bunnings. This is the ironing centre, Robin Hood Deluxe, $498.
2: Oh, deluxe?
26: Jesus. Yeah.
2: And what's the timer for? I don't believe it's so you time yourself when you're ironing so you don't miss days of our lives.
26: No, it's a safety timer.
25: Oh.
2: Yeah, it turns itself
25: mine's
2: off.
25: Mine's not. Mine's just a time timer.
2: Okay.
25: But $498, what's that, pesos? That's going to have to come out of Helen's housekeeping.
2: I look forward to her greeting you this evening when you go home.
25: She doesn't listen to this show.
2: Coming up next, TikTok Tucker. As I said, there's an ingredient in this lots of people love. I've never tried it. I don't think I'll like it. But anyway, okay. Let's see how we go.
25: Yay, it's all. Jonesy and Amanda driving you home with Jam Nation.
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0: Hello there, it's Jonesy and Amanda across Australia driving you home. Let's go to the kitchen, Batman.
1: I enjoy cooking bacon and stop working with while you're making slap.
2: Hello there, Tucker.
3: What are you?
4: Sandwich. Gonna make you go, yeah.
0: TikTok Tucker. We make food from TikTok and eat it.
5: There's two ingredients being put together today, and as usual, who knows whether they're going to work. The person on TikTok said it was delicious.
0: Mm-hmm.
5: One, the main ingredient that I think people would like.
0: Yep.
5: I've never had a Sour Patch lolly. Let's open up the packet of Sour Patch.
0: What sort of Sour Patch? The kids like them. My youngest likes that stuff.
5: Yeah.
0: Do you want a lot of sugar and
5: I've never had one, but
0: chemicals.
5: Sugar but sour. Let me try one.
0: They're like, they're little babies. You know, on the Fast Five.
5: I don't know what it is. My senses don't know whether it's sweet or sour.
0: That's the point of them. That's the point.
5: Okay. Well, it's not just that.
0: There's some guy in a chemical lab that's put that together. He goes, bravo, it's worked. Because we were talking about jelly babies when we were doing the Fast Five before. I didn't realise they were supposed to be a different sort of creature. And they came out.
5: It's supposed to be a teddy bear, but they came out all squished and they looked like newborn babies. So what did they call them?
0: Unclaimed babies.
5: Mm. Well, Sour Patch Kids are just cranky kids. Now, this is one ingredient. Okay. I've got a bag of Sour Patch Kids.
0: Cranky kids.
5: Rat bag kids. What I'm going to add to this is a jar, get ready, of pesto.
0: Oh, no. What, a whole jar?
5: A whole jar of pesto. It smells
0: delicious.
5: Did
0: that pop off when you opened it?
5: No, I did. No, I opened it just before.
0: Because, you know, that's just a fun fact while we're food hygiene, everyone.
5: I opened
0: if you
5: it
0: buy
5: about
0: a jar
5: a minute ago.
0: And you're at the shops, always test that safety seal up top.
5: If you test the seal and
0: no,
5: open
0: you
5: it
0: test
5: up,
0: it, you press it to make sure it hasn't popped off.
5: Okay, well, look, I only opened it a minute ago. So I'm going to pour
0: all of that in.
5: All of this in. Can you hold this bag, please?
0: Sure.
5: Thank you.
0: What's her name?
5: Okay. The whole jar is going in
0: right
5: there. And then.
0: Well, this might take some time.
5: No, it won't take time.
0: Well, what we'll do is.
5: No, wait. I'm going to do this more. Because I've got to shake it around. I want you to see me shake it around.
0: What are you, the Demtel guy? Just put it in there.
5: Shut up. I know what I put. What I'm doing is,
0: Oh, we can do other stuff while you do this.
5: No,
0: and
5: we
0: then
5: don't.
0: We'll come
5: no. Look, what I'm doing. Okay, you happy? I've poured it in. Poured an entire jar of pesto. I'm resealing it and munching it all together.
0: Right.
5: I want people to have this impression of what's happening. It is our Sour Patch Kids being mixed right through. Okay, with pesto. I'd hate to be a waiter going through the specials list with you.
0: Well, I got no time for that.
5: I know, I can tell. Okay, mate, okay.
0: I'll tell you another thing, food hygiene. They're getting specials, they just want to get rid of the stuff, so don't order from the specials.
5: Really?
0: Yep. Yeah, everyone knows that.
5: I didn't know that.
0: How have you got to your age?
5: All right, well, this is what's happened. I have mixed pesto in with Sour Patch Kids. What will it taste like? We'll find out next.
0: Jonesy and Amanda driving you home with Jam Nation.
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12: Jonesy.
13: Don't get into an argument with a friend.
12: Amanda.
14: I'm making it real. 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
12: Jonesy and Amanda.
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0: Hello there, it's Jonesy and Amanda driving you home.
1: You hungry?
2: I enjoy cooking bacon and stop working with lawyer.
3: Bacon slap.
4: Not a bad tucker.
5: What are you?
6: An idiot sandwich.
7: Gonna make you go, yeah.
0: TikTok tucker, we make food from TikTok and eat it. We've had some terrible delights in the past. We had ice cream tuna.
8: Actually,
0: ice cream.
8: We quite liked that. It was ice cream and tuna and ranch dressing.
0: Yeah.
8: And we quite liked it.
0: Smelt dreadful, but tasted nice.
8: I don't know what today's will be like. It is Sour Patch Pesto. It's these Sour Patch lollies.
0: Yep, the kids seem to like.
8: With a jar of pesto in the bag, and I've munched it together.
0: What did you say about them when you ate one raw?
8: Oh, my senses didn't know what to make of them.
0: Yeah,
8: sweet and sour.
0: That's the point of them.
8: Yeah, I didn't.
0: Some guy's gone to university to make that.
8: Well, what do you think they'll make of this? Have a look in that bag.
0: Oh,
8: I know. No one's gone anywhere for that. Ain't nobody got time for that. I am going to serve this up onto three plates. Ryan, don't pull a face. I'm using tongs.
0: You know.
8: Actually, we might need some spoons to...
0: Well, that's...
8: some spoons. Is anyone listening?
0: No, none of those girls are watching another TikTok.
8: And I don't blame them. Okay, right. Some for you.
0: Right.
8: Here, Ryan. One for Brendan. One for you. And we're just going to get some spoons.
0: It looks like...
8: You tell me what it looks like.
0: It
8: looks like camel dung.
0: I can't describe what it looks like.
8: Do you think that? It looks like camel dung?
9: Yeah.
8: Okay.
0: Okay.
8: We're going to have to just use our fingers.
0: We're just going to have to use it.
8: When I say three, pick one up that's well coated.
0: Well coated.
8: Here's some spoons. Thanks, Meg.
0: Well, I pick one up. It's all moot.
8: Okay. Is it?
0: It's all moot. Put on your Meg.
8: Thank you. All right. When I say three, one, two, three...
0: Go. Wow.
8: That has improved the taste.
0: Wow.
8: Mm.
0: You know what?
8: That has actually improved the taste.
0: No fooling.
8: I don't know why you do it.
0: It's
8: But it's improved the taste of a Sour Patch. It stripped the sugar off it.
0: Mm.
8: Look at Ryan's face. You look like you're in some medieval painting and you're being lanced.
0: It's like
8: I quite like it.
0: Dinner and dessert. It's like an entree. You like it?
9: It's like soggy. I don't...
8: No,
0: I think it's got a consistency I enjoy.
8: Good on you. Thanks, Professor.
0: I can't. I've never eaten anything like this in my life, but I like it.
8: I think that has improved the Sour Patch.
0: I think it's worth doing.
8: If you can get a small bag of Sour Patch, it's worth it.
0: Yeah.
8: And put a tiny and put some pesto in. We've got the big bag, but don't waste a whole big bag.
0: If you've got money and nothing else to do, have a go.
8: Yeah, have a go. This very detailed recipe will be on our socials.
7: Sick tuck, making slap, gonna make you go yuck.
8: That was surprising.
0: Maybe the money you could, mate, you wouldn't waste your money on this, but $2,000 is coming out with Instagram. Jonesy and Amanda driving you home with Jam Nation.
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0: 10 questions, 60 seconds on the clock. You can pass if you don't know an answer. We'll come back to that question if time permits. Get all the questions right. $1,000.
5: We'd love this to go off.
0: Yep.
5: $1,000.
0: Well, that sounds so needy about it.
5: No, you can make it $2,000, but you have to answer a bonus question and it's double or
0: nothing.
5: But
0: you want to be a bit stone cold. You want to be, you know, you're the quiz master.
5: Yeah, I'd be stone cold, but I really want this to go off.
0: Yep, now you're sounding too needy. Chris is with us.
5: Hello, Chris.
6: Oh, my God, are you serious?
0: We are serious as a heart attack, Chris.
6: Oh, my goodness. Your producer said it was the luck of the draw, so I just did not expect to come on. Amanda Keller, you legend. You absolute legend. It is an absolute privilege to be speaking to you.
5: Aren't you the sweetest person, Chris? What a lovely thing to say, and thank you.
6: Oh, you are an icon, Amanda. Oh, I'm about to cry right now.
5: You have made my day, Chris.
6: Oh, you're beautiful. Aww. You're beautiful. You're unlike anyone else on radio at the moment. So.
5: Thank you so much. Jonesy's face is all pinched and red.
6: Oh, I'm so sorry, Jonesy. I'm so
0: it's
6: sorry.
0: Okay, Chris.
6: I do know you're
5: It's a girl
6: there.
5: Thing.
6: You're lovely too.
5: It's a girl thing.
0: Oh, my God. You're lovely too.
5: Chris, I really, really want you to win this money now. I'll give you all the answers.
0: I'm on your team, Chris.
5: All right, Chris, here we go. We have to put our serious listening ears on. I've got 10 questions. We've got 60 seconds. If you're not sure, say pass. We might have time to come back, okay?
6: Okay.
5: Okay, deep breath, Chris, because here we go. Here comes question number one. What month are we currently in?
6: June.
5: Question two. Goal attack is a position in which sport?
6: Netball.
5: Question three. Basmati is a variety of what?
6: Rice.
5: Question four. How many children does Pink have?
6: Two.
5: Question five. Belgium is in which continent?
6: Europe.
5: Question six. Which airline calls themselves the Spirit of Australia?
6: Qantas.
5: Question seven. What force keeps objects on the ground?
6: Gravity.
5: Question eight. Who is Nicole Kidman's first ex-husband?
6: Tom Cruise.
5: Question nine. What type of meat is traditionally used in stroganoff?
6: Beef.
5: Question 10. Which sport is Stephanie Rice known for?
6: Swimming.
0: There it is.
5: Chris, you did it.
0: 1,000.
5: You did it.
6: Oh, my God. What?
5: $1,000.
6: No.
5: It's you, Chris. Congratulations.
6: Oh, my God. Thank you so much. This is unbelievable.
5: Well, Chris, you know it doesn't end
6: here.
5: Thank
6: you.
5: Don't go anywhere yet.
6: I'm not going.
5: This is where the music changes. Over to you, Jonesy, for your big voice.
6: Oh, my God.
0: Well, you don't want to talk to Amanda more? It's
5: oh,
0: okay.
5: Don't no. take this no, person sure. at a time like this.
0: Chris, you have a situation. You have $1,000 in your hot little hand, and you can leave this place if you want, or you can risk it all on one question and double your money.
6: $2,000.
0: $2,000.
5: Does Jonesy need to put on the tempting pants?
0: I'm happy to would that spin your wheels, or would you like to see Amanda in these pants?
5: Brandon, don't be sensitive.
0: Chris, I'm wiggling towards you.
6: Oh my gosh.
0: Chris, $2,000. And I look at this question.
5: Don't say anything, Jonesy.
0: I look at this question.
5: Don't watch this for Chris.
6: Oh, this is a huge risk, you guys. I'm frightened to do it, I've got to say.
0: Well, let's just unpack this. $1,000 in your hot little hand.
6: Jonesy. Stop it.
0: And you have this one question, you get
5: $2,000. That's right. It's not an and, it's an or. $1,000 and off you go, and isn't that wonderful?
0: Mm-hmm.
5: Play
6: then,
5: for $2,000, and if you don't get the question right, you've got 6 seconds to answer the question. Don't get it right, you get nothing. There's no consolation prize.
6: I know, exactly. So it's just too much of a risk, and this $1,000 is really precious and incredibly valuable. Oh, my God, I can't do it. I'd love to, but I just can't.
0: All right. It's okay.
5: All right, Chris, congratulations.
0: I'll take your pants off. I'm putting them back in the linen press.
5: You've won $1,000, but we will torture you, Chris.
0: Congratulations.
5: But we will torture you.
6: Thank you.
5: By saying if
6: really
5: you would have known yet. Don't go anywhere. We're going to see if you would not have known the answer.
0: Just for the record, Chris, I reckon you would have got this all day.
6: Can you tell me what it is now that I said no?
5: Yes,
0: yeah,
5: here it
0: course.
5: Is. Here's the question. Could you have answered this in 6 seconds? Jeff Bezos was CEO for which company?
6: Oh, Christ. Amazon.
0: Yeah. Told you.
5: You got $1,000. Well done, though. Congratulations.
0: Much love to you.
6: Thank you so much. Thank you, guys. I really appreciate
5: lovely
6: it.
5: Lovely to
6: Thank
5: talk
6: you so
5: to
6: much.
5: You. Thank you, Chris.
0: Good on you, Chris.
5: Oh, it happened. How
0: that
5: lovely.
0: Happened.
5: It happened.
0: And couldn't happen to a nicer person.
5: I think so.
0: Good on you, Chris. If you would like to be a part of Instagram, jonesyandamanda.com.au.
5: Coming up next, Taylor Swift's wedding is fast approaching. And you think, Brendan, you had trouble with the seating arrangements at your daughter's wedding?
0: Mm-hmm.
5: I'm going to talk you through some of the couplings and uncouplings that are going to make this very uncomfortable.
0: And that was just you. That's coming up. Jonesy and Amanda driving you home with Jam Nation.
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0: Hello there. It's Jonesy and Amanda driving you home across Australia. Good afternoon to you.
1: Doesn't matter how small your wedding is, trying to organise where people are going to sit is fraught, isn't it? You've been through this recently with your daughter's wedding.
0: Yeah.
1: It's fraught. What about if you're Taylor Swift and Travis Kelce? So many people are going to be at this wedding who have interbred with each other as Hollywood musical stars.
0: Yeah,
1: I often have that theory that you put everyone who's famous in the States into a snow dome, shake it up, they'll all eventually pair off with each other. I thought that when Daryl Hannah ended up marrying Neil Young. And
0: then
1: Ryan was going out with John Mellencamp. It's just the weirdest of combinations.
0: They're still together, aren't they?
1: Yes. No, not Meg Ryan and John Mellencamp.
0: They're not?
1: But Daryl Hannah and John, not John Young, Young Talentine, and Neil Young are.
0: But I thought Meg Ryan was still with Mellencamp.
1: No, I don't think so. I could be wrong, but they're not on the wedding list. Look at all.
0: Because I forgot Meg was with Rusty.
1: Yes.
0: So
1: let me go. Don't derail.
0: This is a confusing story
1: I'm going to tell you. I saw an article about pretty much the Arthur Murray dance chart of celebrities, their partners, their ex-partners, who they're going to be there with and why it's awkward for everyone. Mm-hmm. Let me talk you through it. Lena Dunham, she is, do you know who she is, Brendan?
0: No.
1: She was in the TV show Girls. She wrote it. She's written an autobiography recently, so she's big in popular culture.
0: Still not.
1: She is a Swift bestie, someone saying maybe a bridesmaid. She had a very messy breakup with Jack Antonoff, who is also a Swift bestie and a creative collaborator. He collaborated with Lorde, and the reason that Lena and Jack may have broken up was because of Lorde. Jack is now married to Margaret Qualley, who is Anne.

0: E. McDowell's daughter.
1: Right.
0: So there's people in that little circle who are exes, maybe lovers that broke up marriages. They're all going to be there. Where do you sit them? How about this batch? You have Joe Jonas, who's a Taylor Swift ex.
1: Part of the Jonas Brothers.
0: Had been married to Sophie Turner, who's a Swift bestie. It's now rumoured that Sophie Turner is going out with Chris Martin, so the two of them might be going together. But also Dakota Johnson, who's a Swift bestie, will be there, but she obviously is an ex of Chris Martin. Where do you sit those people? How about this batch? Bradley Cooper's model girlfriends and where they all slot in. Gigi Hadid is Swift's bestie, maybe a bridesmaid, mm-hmm. is now with Bradley Cooper, maybe engaged. He has broken up with Suki Waterhouse, who is also one of Swift's best friends.
1: Who's Suki?
0: She's a model. She used to go out with Daniel Craig, I think, years ago.
1: Oh.
0: But then she was dating Robert Pattinson. So are all those people going to be there, and how awkward that is going to be? There's another combination. Stick with me. This is Paul Mescal. You know that actor, Paul Mescal?
1: Yes.
0: Yes. So he is now dating Gracie Abrams, who is one of the best friends of Taylor Swift, I think was a tour opening act. He's broken up with Phoebe Bridgers, who's a very good friend of hers and will be there, who was also part of an opening act. She's now going out with this other comedian who has broken up with someone else who knows Paul Mescal. You also have Blake Lively and Ryan Reynolds. Oh. Blake Lively, will she be there? Because Taylor Swift was called into court situations with her. Are they still friends? But Taylor Swift is godmother to their children. You have Zoe Kravitz, who is a best friend of Taylor Swift, who is now engaged to Harry Styles, who's her ex.
1: Oh, he can't be there.
0: Well, Brendan.
1: There's going to be a lot of
0: people. What are you going to do?
1: There's going to be a lot of people sitting next to the toilets.
0: There's going to be a lot of people who are cordoned off from each other.
1: So when you came to my daughter's wedding, we had to just cordon off a whole area.
0: Just for me.
1: Just in case
0: I offended someone. Awkward. Sphincter tighteningly awkward.
2: Righto, you two. That's enough.
0: It's in the vows. Well, we
1: you
0: are
1: didn't
0: back
1: mind
0: to-
1: being near the toilet, though.
0: I enjoyed it.
1: Well, what a day.
0: I'm exhausted.
1: We'll be back again tomorrow with the World of Prizes, our Good Out Citizens Watch. We've also got Instagram, make its return, jonesydemanded.com.au. 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
7: River 1467 weather. For Good Deal Tyres, 504 to 510 Benetook Avenue, Mildura.
18: The Mallee partly cloudy tonight with a chance of showers. Partly cloudy tomorrow, chance of showers. Most likely morning and afternoon. Mildura and Oyen heading for 15. Robinvale 16. The Lower Western partly cloudy tonight with a chance of showers. Partly cloudy tomorrow. Very high chance of showers in the far east. High chance elsewhere. Chance of a thunderstorm in the northeast in the morning. Wentworth and Pooncarry 16. Broken Hill 15. And the Riverland are partly cloudy night tonight with a chance of showers. Partly cloudy tomorrow. High chance of showers. Most likely early morning. Renmark 15. The 3-day forecast looking ahead for Sunraysia starting Friday, partly cloudy 15, Saturday partly cloudy 18, and Sunday partly cloudy, a top of 17. Tonight a low of 7 in Sunraysia.
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1: Welcome to the Christian O'Connell Show. On today's show, yesterday Rio and I were up to something and our names were called out over the intercom. If you've got a story, why were they calling your name out over the PA? We want to hear it on today's show. It's Wednesday, so that means on this show we always do What Are the Odds? And the big Viennetta giveaway cranks up. That's our show today. Coming up next then, have you got a story? Why were they calling your name over the PA? If you have, you can text me 0475 031043.
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0: Rich and O'Connell show. All right, yesterday, Rio and I went on a secret road trip. We were in Queensland.
1: Mm.
0: And it was a fantastic time. We were checking out a pub, the Save Our Pub. But anyway, when we were at Brisbane Airport waiting for our flight back, something happened which has never, ever happened to me before. Has it ever happened to you before?
1: Never.
0: I felt ashamed.
2: I did.
0: They called Rio and I's name over the speakers at Brisbane Airport. Now, where were we? We were at the bar.
1: Yeah, I thought you were omitting a crucial detail as to what...
0: You have to give context.
1: It was 4 p.m., Patsy. That was the time
0: the boarding
1: started.
0: No, it was actually 3:52 p.m.
1: And
0: I thought we've got time for another sneaky 4X.
1: I went to the bathroom. I was like, I'm going to the bathroom. And then when
0: at
1: I come
0: 3:53.
1: Back... 3:55. I said, we got to go straight away after.
0: Just smash these back. Hydrate. I always say hydrate before you fly.
1: I come back. There's two huge pints of... They were
0: pots or schooners, as small as they were. Zip it.
1: They were small amounts.
0: That's all they had there. And so we were chugging them back, and then suddenly I said to Rhea, oh God, that's not us, is it? And then we are still searching for two passengers, Riordan Lee and Christian O'Connell. I said, oh my God, that's us. We then have to sprint bellies, with our two beers, running down to get on the plane. I was so ashamed.
1: I was, and you have the walk of shame when you get into the into the actual airport and everyone's looking at you knowing, hey, you're holding us up.
0: Plus they saw us just sprint as well from the bar.
1: We were only 5 minutes late though. They were really running a tight ship.
0: They're hotting it up there. They run a tight ship. So anyway, we want to your stories today. Why were they calling your name over the speakers? This is a great story. Just been emailed to me by Shona. Christian, not an intercom, but my son Michael took his dog to the vet. The nurse comes out and calls out, Michael Parker. He stands up with his dog. So does a lady nearby. Turns out her dog's name was Michael Parker. What are the odds? That's also what are the odds? His name was Michael Parker. Her dog had a human name. Dogs with human names. I can never get enough of.
1: Michael.
0: When I'm down the dog park, you just hear someone yelling Kevin and some little poodle comes running over. I'm like, this gets me every time. Michael Parker, Shona, that's a great one. Leanne, why was your name called out over the intercom?
3: The same thing that happened to you happened to me at Brisbane Airport also.
0: Oh, chugging a few beers.
3: I was actually on the plane. I walked onto the plane and the flight attendant scanned my boarding pass. And as I went to walk off, he said, have a lovely flight, doctor. And I said, sorry? And he said, oh, doctor, have a lovely flight. I said, I'm not a doctor. And he said, oh, let's go and check. So we walked down and there was a doctor sitting in the seat that I was supposed to be sitting in. And he said, oh, we've got to fix this up. So I got walked off the plane. So walk of shame off the plane.
0: You're not the doctor. Doctor who? Thank you. Yeah.
3: And then the lady at the front says, oh, we've been calling you all over the airport for ages. And I said, well, I've been on the plane. So I couldn't get back on the plane until they found me a seat on the plane.
0: You're coming off.
3: I don't know where I was going.
0: No.
1: I would love to hear if anyone has actually been on a plane and gone on the wrong plane and flown to the destination.
0: Surely that's never happened.
1: It might, but you know what? In Australia, they check the when you get on the plane, but some countries they don't. In Europe, they don't check.
0: Hey,
1: they don't double check.
0: Don't now attack the entire Northern Hemisphere. Who are you, Hitler? You want to pick a fight with half the world, man? Europe, I've lived in Europe. Come here. We check more than this country. All right, let's have a World Cup of check-ins.
1: I bet Europeans will call in tomorrow
0: You're sticklers for this stuff.
1: Belarus.
0: Stickless for it. This country lacks security. Very lax.
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0: Christian O'Connell Show. What are the odds? It's here right now. Your story is every Wednesday on the show of coincidence and chance. Christian, I met my wife 17 years ago, and our FPOS card PIN numbers were one number apart.
1: That was almost an incredible story.
0: Almost, though. Almost. Snowy and

0: Right, some great stories you had last week. What are the odds?
1: There's a 7-year age gap between my sister and I. I married a Jason who works with Power Poles. She married a Jason who also works with Power Poles.
2: I asked my son to come and help me clear through some things. Rang me when he got home and said, "Mum, I can't find my wedding ring." Many, many months later, he works in IT, and he got a call from someone saying their computer wasn't working. Opened it up, and what was in the bottom of the computer case but his wedding ring.
3: I was working in a small local club, and I was involved in an armed hold-up. And down the road, my cousin was involved in an armed hold-up at a bank same morning.
0: Told you, we get all sorts of stories. Give us a call now, 1355 22. Begin with this email. Christian, last year I celebrated my 60th by booking a trip to Spain to walk the France's Way, 770Ks from the south of France to Santiago de Compostela. It's a legendary trek, this, one of the most beautiful ones in the world. It takes about 35 days to do. Mm-hmm. My wife and I will be doing this one day. Always want to do it. I travelled with Raw Travel, who organised my accommodation and bag transfers. I left Saint-Jean-Pied-de-Port on the 8th of April, walking for 4 days and had a rest in Pamplona. Pamplona's famous for the running of the bulls. Over the next few days, I kept seeing the same woman at all the hotels. Just the usual pleasantries at first. A few days later, we found ourselves walking together, got chatting. We realised we both booked through Raw Travel. She left the day after me and skipped the rest day, so we caught up along the way. We started talking about flowers as we were passing. She mentioned poppies were her mother's favourites and that she'd left flowers on her grave before the trip in Malden. I said, "Hang on a minute, my family's in Malden." "What, from the 1850s? Yes, there were stonemasons." She asked my surname. I said, "Beau." She said, "I'm Helen Beau." Helen then contacted her siblings in Australia. They sent through a PDF of her family tree.
4: Oh,
0: who has a PDF ready to go? And even trying to send those things is a flipping nightmare. When we opened up the file and checked, we confirmed that our great-great-grandfathers were brothers and we were related.
4: Oh,
5: wow.
4: That's crazy.
0: From there, everything lined up. Same 41-day travel through Spain, finishing in Santiago on the 70th of May. I mentioned I was catching a train to Madrid on the 19th. So was Helen.
5: Train
0: departing at 11:48 a.m. So was Helen. We went from never having met to walking together for the next 18 days. We even wore the same shoe size and swapped during the day to see what worked best for each other. This is my favourite bit of it. That and the PDF. And swapping shoes on this legendary pilgrimage. Fancy travelling 18,000 Ks to find a family member. What are the odds?
5: Incredible story.
0: Thank you so much for that story. Great story. Fiona's on the line.
6: Hi, Christian. This is my story. I immigrated from the UK, went to high school in Nepean. One of my high school friends, we kept in contact when she left and moved to Tasmania. Every year, sent Christmas cards. Fast forward a couple of years, I then met my Mauritian-born husband at a friend's wedding when I'd introduced the two of them at work. Anyway, that year I sent a Christmas card to my friend saying I've met this wonderful man, Colin, and the details. She thought, that's a bit funny. I know the name,
0: Colin.
6: But I don't know the person, Colin. She then took the card to her friend and said, "Look, this is the card I've got from Fiona." And her friend had a card from Colin saying, "Oh, he's marrying Fiona." So we never knew that they actually knew each other in Tasmania.
0: What?
6: And they each had a card from each of us.
0: Wow. Wait.
5: That's
0: great. At first, I thought you were saying that he was already married.
6: No. I introduced two work friends to each other.
0: To Colin?
6: It was at their wedding. I met my husband, Colin.
0: God.
5: He's Mauritian born.
0: Oh, beautiful Mauritian man.
6: Mauritian born man, yes.
0: Lovely. Oh, Fiona, that's a lovely story. Thank you very much.
6: Thank you.
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0: Christian O'Connell's show. So I moved here 8 years ago, and tomorrow, 8 years of this show to celebrate. As we begin show number 1512, we give to you all those shows back in Viennetta's. I can't believe we're actually doing this. Pete, how do you fancy taking one to WA?
1: I can do that. I can do whatever needs to be done. Yes. Absolutely. We got...
0: Yes, someone wants one. They're listening to us. And Becky is a big fan of the show, but she is over in WA. She wants a six-pack. How... not we, actually. How are you going to get it there, Pete? Fire up your mum's Holden.
1: No, we can do that. A few ice packs, I think, will be good. And I've got one of those plug-in Eskies that goes into the old cigarette lighter as well. So we are good to go. It's going to WA. There's no question about it.
0: Becky is in... You might want to start putting it in Google Maps. Manjura, WA. Becky wants a six-pack. Becky, we'll work it out. We will get you the six-pack. Here is Rio's birthday Viennetta song.

0: All you gotta do is call in and say, give it to me, Christian, I am hungry!
1: Just so you know, we got a minimum order. Take at least 6 to 1, none left over. The clock is ticking, it's over to you. Call now, 135522!
2: Very, very good. One of your finest ones, Rio. Christian, are you the reason I couldn't get a Viennetta in Woolies last night? Yeah, we got them all. I don't reckon there are any left in this great country.
3: We're hoarding them.
2: Simone is on the line now. Simone, hello?
4: Hello, Christian. Can you get me a butter ice cream?
2: Yes, we can. You've got to have at least 6.
4: Yeah, I need at least 6. I've got a family of 5. So
2: a family of 5. So what, 3 kids?
4: Yeah, 3 kids.
2: And how old are they?
4: They're all adults, but they're all living at home, and they would really excited to have lots of ice cream.
2: In my mind, I've got the image of, like, stepbrothers in the house, you know, like grown men. Oh, Mama, the Viennetta's here yet from the radio show.
3: How old's the oldest one, Simone? Yeah.
4: 27.
2: Ooh, this is
3: come
2: great.
3: On now.
2: No, come on. Wow. House prices these days, I get it. Simone, we'll send you a 6-pack.
4: That would be fabulous. Thank you very much.
2: All right, thanks for listening to the show. Let's try Joe now. Joe, welcome to the show.
5: Happy birthday.
2: Well, I can't accept that for tomorrow, but thank you, Joe. Now, how many do you want and why?
5: We're moving house after a long, long battle of trying to secure this new place. We're finally moving next week, and all my 4 kids and their partners and grandkids are all coming over for our last meal in the house after 24 years.
2: Oh, right. It's kind of like a last supper in the house.
5: Exactly right, yes.
2: And those disciples would have had a better last supper if they had delicious Viennetta as well. That's all that's missing from those pictures. I was about to say photos, they were painted. Joe, yes, you can have some for the last supper.
5: Oh, fantastic. Thank you very much, Christian and team.
2: Pleasure. I hope the move goes well.
5: Thank you.
2: Lil, okay, you want some Viennettas?
6: Yeah, I do. I volunteer every week at a local aged care facility for isolated old people. And I would really love to bring them some Viennettas, bring up morale.
2: Oh, my God. What a lovely thing to do and go and help, especially the isolated elderly as well. That bless you for doing that. Yes. I mean, how many are there?
6: I think there's about 50 that live there.
2: What do you mean you think? Do a head count when you get there, Lil. You can't have them going missing, mate.
3: That's about true.
2: Well, we know they could be wandering the streets.
6: Yeah, I should do a stock take.
2: Yeah. Yes, you do. You have to do a stock take. You're right. Well, okay. Well, let's then say there's 50. Now, these are only multiples of 6. My maths is terrible. So how many slabs that's...
3: 8. If they want 1 each, 6 8s are 48.
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0: Christian O'Connell Show. Right now, time for today's Time Waster. It's time to crank up the electric blanket. We're looking for your winter songs. Enter Snowman.
1: Oh, gold.
0: Ballad of John and Coco.
2: Gold plus.
0: Love me some cocoa. Mm. You like a good hot chocolate?
2: I find it too sweet.
0: Oh, no, no, no, no, no. It's a lovely little treat. Cold Finger.
2: These are gold.
0: You know Coldplay?
2: Uh-huh.
3: Where are yellow snow?
0: Yellow snow. Yellow.
2: Yellow snow.
0: Snow.
2: No. No. It's bronze.
0: Damn, I was doing so well. I was on a tear there. Well, listen, I know a lot of people get quite scared this time of year because utility bills are very expensive. They don't want to put that heater on. But please, don't fear the heater.
2: Gold.
0: All right, Rhea, what have you got then?
2: Well, in winter, she's not an easy lover. No, too cold. She's a freezy lover.
0: Freezy lover. Oh, chilly to touch. Gold, I guess.
2: Ask me what's for dinner.
0: What's for dinner?
2: Soup. There it is.
0: Soup, there it is. Now that's gold.
2: Los Rios have pretty chilly.
0: Wow, deep cuts. Really on Triple J now.
2: They're doing the park arena, putting on their jacket. Okay.
0: Bronze.
2: Cypress Hill. Oh, they're really chilly today. This insane in the membrane.
0: All right, let's wrap it up. What have you got? Winter songs. Are you ready to mark?
2: I am.
0: Nothing Elsa matters.
2: Ooh, very
0: Frozen
2: good.
0: Reference. Blood on Ray.
2: Cold.
0: Not Fat Bottom Girls. Fat Toboggan Girls.
2: Oh, good luck beating that.
0: Joanne, that is very good. How did you come up with that? Incredible stuff. Well done, Joanne. Fat Toboggan Girls?
2: That's incredible.
0: I want to hear the song. What about The Man in the Mittens?
2: Gold too.
0: Sleet Caroline.
2: Silver.
0: Cry Me a Shiver.
2: Silver.
0: Electric Blanket Dreams. Golly. No, it's gold.
2: Silver Flask.
0: Socking on Heaven's Door.
2: Gold.
0: I love this one from Brendan as well. Purple Reindeer. Purple Rain. Purple Reindeer.
2: Yeah, gold.
0: Not quite Christmas, but anyway.
2: Yeah. Oh, yeah.
0: Where the Sleets Have No Name.
2: Silver.
0: Hey, June. Not June, June, winter.
2: Gold.
0: These are some very good. Well done, everyone. As always, when you send them in, put your name on these. But that was 862. Shingle Bells.
2: Silver.
0: Shingle Bells, shingle. So. What about 50 Cent? He likes to warm himself up when it's winter.
2: Yeah.
0: That's right, he gets into hot tub.
2: Oh, gold.
0: Oh, very good, Glenn. Sleets Caroline.
2: Silver.
0: Saturday Night Freezing.
2: Bronze.
0: The heater's on.
2: Gold.
0: The heater's on. Sweet Child O' Mulled Wine.
2: Silver.
0: Cinnamony. Chili Jean.
2: Gold.
0: Well done, Lisa. You better be home soon to light this fire.
2: Bronze.
0: Yeah. Beanie hat in a bottle.
2: Gold.
0: I saw her standing there.
2: Silver.
0: All right, who's the best in show?
2: Joanne, Fat Toboggan Girls.
0: Well done, Joe Siggers. You're off family pass to Dancing on Ice. That's the Christian O'Connell Show for today. Tomorrow on the show, then, we announce the fourth pub winning $5,000 in Save Our Pub. 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
1: The Mallee partly cloudy tonight with a chance of showers. Partly cloudy tomorrow, chance of showers. Most likely morning and afternoon. Mildura and Oyen heading for 15. Robinvale 16. The lower western partly cloudy tonight with a chance of showers. Partly cloudy tomorrow. Very high chance of showers in the far east. High chance elsewhere. Chance of a thunderstorm in the northeast in the morning. Wentworth and Pooncarry 16. Broken Hill 15. And the Riverland are partly cloudy night tonight with a chance of showers. Partly cloudy tomorrow. High chance of showers. Most likely early morning. Renmark 15. The 3-day forecast looking ahead for Sunraysia starting Friday. Partly cloudy 15. Saturday partly cloudy 18. And Sunday partly cloudy a top of 17. Tonight a low of 7 in Sunraysia.
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1: Good evening. Welcome to the show. Shane Bryan with you tonight. Our special guest is frontman for Mondo Rock, Ross Wilson. We'll find out how Rick Springfield stole their song.

Ross Wilson coming up tonight on the 80s at 8. But right now, let's kick off the show with a band that you would probably confuse with Real Life, Pseudo Echo or Ice House, any one of the synth pop bands. But they were from Amsterdam. A Dutch synth pop, big worldwide hit. Time Bandits, I'm Only Shooting Love, went to number one in New Zealand and cracked the top 10 here in Australia. This is the 80s at 8.

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0: You're on the 80s at 8, Shane Bryan with you. That was Robert Palmer, Simply Irresistible from 1988, the one that earned him a Grammy Award for the Best Male Rock Vocal Performance, right in the middle of a big late career comeback. Although not everyone was convinced it was entirely new territory. At the time, Palmer was actually accused by some critics of borrowing a bit of the sound from the Power Station, the tight, punchy, groove-driven style that he'd been a part of a few years earlier with the members of Duran Duran. Either way, it worked. Now, from one distinctive voice to another, joining me is a true Australian music legend, Ross Wilson from Mondo Rock. Ross actually made his mark in the late 60s with Daddy Cool, one of the biggest early rock success stories, before launching Mondo Rock in the late 70s, going on to become one of the most consistent hit-making bands of the early 80s. Songs like Cool World, Chemistry, and State of the Heart. Now, a bit of a twist about that song. Mondo Rock released it here in Australia back in 1980. A few years later, Rick Springfield picked it up, re-recorded it, and it became a huge hit in the US for him, giving the song a whole new international profile. Ross actually mentioned how it all came together and how he was not happy with Rick Springfield.
1: I think Rick Springfield did a version of it, didn't he?
2: Well, yeah. You remember, he's Australian.
1: Yeah, yeah.
2: And he
1: yeah.
2: was like, take, he keep, and he, at one stage, he was on the same label as Daddy Cool, Sparmac, or yep. became Wizard.
1: With Zoot, on the solo.
2: Yeah, yeah produced yeah. By Robbie Porter, the producer yep. of Daddy Cool. So, yeah. And he was tuned in to like what was going on back home by the time yeah. he was in America having stuff. I did Living in the Land of Oz. He brings out an album called Living in Oz. Right?
1: Yes.
2: Then, we, you know, down the track he's like, oh, they had a big hit with State of the Heart. He called, a couple of years later he calls up Eric McCusker and goes, oh, I've covered your song, man. And he goes, oh, that's good. He goes, yeah, but I wrote this extra bit. And he'd written a bridge and yeah. stuck it in, right? And I guess instead of the bass solo or whatever. And Eric goes, well, I don't think it actually needed a bridge, Rick. But Rick's going, well, I want a piece of the song.
0: And he got a piece of the song. This is State of the Heart by Mondo Rock. You're on the 80s at 8.

0: this was on your telly.
1: Kingswood? You're not taking the Kingswood. I just polished the dipstick. Bloody thing, every time I pull it out, it's got oil on it.
2: This was playing on your radio. This is the 80s at 8. River 1467.

0: You're on the 80s at 8, Shane Brain with you, and that was Mondo Rock, No Time, from the album Nuevo Mondo, which also spawned the hit A Touch of Paradise. His version is very different to John Farnham's version. Now, I've spoken to Ross Wilson many times throughout the years, and it's always a good chat. He always talks a lot. He loves chatting. And I asked him to do a bit of a quick summary of, you know, the whole Mondo Rock period leading up to Come Said the Boy.
1: Well, we'd already had a bunch of hits. We'd had, you know, off the first album, Chemistry album was the album of the year, Go Set album of the year.
2: Great album.
1: Had four singles off that, you know.
2: Yeah, sensational.
1: Comes State of the Heart, Cool World, both huge, Summer of 81 and Chemistry that were keeping the album going but still hit the charts. Then we had Nuevo Mondo, different producer, a bit more kind of rock kind of. It was the guy that, Peter McGeehan, who produced Man at Work, and we said, gee, we'd like you to do a thing with us, and he was hanging around Australia, so we did that. But it wasn't as big. We had a couple of singles off that. I thought it was a really good album, actually.
2: Great album, yes.
1: But the biggest single off that was No Time.
2: Yeah.
1: And then we were kind of going, oh, what are we going to do, you know? And we sort of needed to get back up there a bit, and that's where Come Said the Boy came along, you know, and we were trying to get a new album together. We spent a lot of time doing demos, but we knew that Come Said the Boy had a lot going for it.
2: Yeah.
1: And on that album, I think we would have spent, you know, the album had like 10 tracks or something, and we would have spent about half the time just on that one song.
0: And what a song it was too. If you want to hear any of my chats with Ross Wilson, you can head over to iHeart.com and just search for Long Way to the Top. And of course, Ross is still out there touring, doing what he does best, keeping the classic Mondo Rock and Daddy Cool songs alive for a whole new generation. In fact, he did the 60th anniversary tour of Daddy Cool just recently. A lot of fans who were there that were remembering the first time around. Ross Wilson, of course, Daddy Cool, Mondo Rock, his solo time, and what an absolute Aussie icon he is. Coming up next, speaking of Aussie icons, we've got a bona fide, well, New Zealand icon, I guess. We'll adopt him anyway. Noiseworks, Take Me Back. John Stevens from Noiseworks. That's coming up very shortly on the 80s at 8.
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cheers to those moments in music you just have to crank up. 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

You're on the 80s at 8, Shane Bryan with you, and that was A Flock of Seagulls. I Ran So Far Away. Released in 1982, it was one of those songs that really defined the new wave sound. They actually came out of Liverpool in 1979, fronted by Mike Score, a hairdresser, which probably explains the famous haircut. They became one of the early bands to really break through internationally using MTV. The track went all the way to number one in Australia and into the top 10 in the US, helped massively by that futuristic video that was everywhere on MTV in the early days. And yes, Mike Score these days is very much rocking the bald look, which might just be the long-term effect of all that hairspray to get that thing standing up in the first place. Now, that was definitely a moment, because new wave wasn't really a sound either. It was a whole movement, right? Coming out of the late 70s, it took the attitude of punk, made it a bit more melodic, more electronic, and a whole lot more friendly. You had bands like Duran Duran and Culture Club bringing in style and image, Eurythmics and Depeche Mode driving the synth sounds, and acts like Tears for Fears adding a little bit more depth and emotion into it. And for a few years there in the early 80s, new wave absolutely dominated radio, TV, and even fashion. And A Flock of Seagulls, well, they were right in the centre of it. After the break, we're going to head back to Australia with James Rain.

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Tomorrow night on the show, we take a look at one of my all-time favourite albums of the 80s, Phil Collins' No Jacket Required. So many big hits off that album, including Sussudio.

0: that, and also another big song of his, Billy Don't Lose My Number, as we go back to No Jacket Required. That's tomorrow night on the 80s at 8. I'll catch you then. Thanks for keeping me company.
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10: The Mallee partly cloudy tonight with a chance of showers. Partly cloudy tomorrow, chance of showers. Most likely morning and afternoon. Mildura and Oyen heading for 15. Robinvale 16. The lower western partly cloudy tonight with a chance of showers. Partly cloudy tomorrow. Very high chance of showers in the far east. High chance elsewhere. Chance of a thunderstorm in the northeast in the morning. Wentworth and Pooncarie 16. Broken Hill 15. And the Riverland are partly cloudy night tonight with a chance of showers. Partly cloudy tomorrow. High chance of showers. Most likely early morning. Renmark 15. The 3-day forecast looking ahead for Sunraysia starting Friday, partly cloudy 15, Saturday partly cloudy 18, and Sunday partly cloudy a top of 17. Tonight a low of 7 in Sunraysia.
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1: 1989. I had my HQ. In excess were everywhere. The Hawks won the grand final by one goal, and Hog's Breath Cafe were born. Right here in Australia, the haircuts had changed, but Hog's Breath Cafe's iconic 18-hour slow-cooked prime rib, curly fries and atmosphere unlike anywhere else remain. The home of Hogspitality, an Aussie icon since 89, Hog's Breath Cafe.
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0: 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For Good Deal Tyres, head in today for a totally good deal.
6: The Mallee partly cloudy tonight with a chance of showers. Partly cloudy tomorrow, chance of showers most likely morning and afternoon. Mildura and Oyen heading for 15. Robinvale 16. The lower western partly cloudy tonight with a chance of showers. Partly cloudy tomorrow. Very high chance of showers in the far east. High chance elsewhere. Chance of a thunderstorm in the northeast in the morning. Wentworth and Pooncarie 16. Broken Hill 15. And the Riverland a partly cloudy night tonight with a chance of showers. Partly cloudy tomorrow. High chance of showers most likely early morning. Renmark 15. The 3-day forecast looking ahead for Sunraysia starting Friday, partly cloudy 15, Saturday partly cloudy 18, and Sunday partly cloudy a top of 17. Tonight a low of 7 in Sunraysia.
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0: Wilbur and Sons, Byron and Kylie. Good news. You're one of the winners. Congratulations.
1: Thank you, Christian. Thank you, Forex, as well. I think it's going to make a huge difference.
0: Congratulations. I look forward to coming in very soon. So, Wilbur and Sons, give yourself a plug.
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7: 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I had my HQ. 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
7: The mainly partly cloudy tonight with a chance of showers. Partly cloudy tomorrow, chance of showers, most likely morning and afternoon. Mildura and Oyen heading for 15. Robinvale 16. The lower western, partly cloudy tonight with a chance of showers. Partly cloudy tomorrow, very high chance of showers in the far east, high chance elsewhere. Chance of a thunderstorm in the northeast in the morning. Wentworth and Pooncarry 16. Broken Hill 15. And the Riverland are partly cloudy night tonight with a chance of showers. Partly cloudy tomorrow, high chance of showers, most likely early morning. Renmark 15. The three-day forecast looking ahead for Sunraysia starting Friday, partly cloudy 15. Saturday, partly cloudy 18. And Sunday, partly cloudy, a top of 17. Tonight, a low of 7 in Sunraysia.
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6: For the Mallee Lower Western District, a partly cloudy day today with a high chance of showers, most likely early morning, heading for a top of 15 on Friday, partly cloudy 15. For Saturday, partly cloudy 18, and Sunday, partly cloudy with a top of 17. This morning at Sunraysia, a low of 7.
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0: Christian O'Connell Show. Good morning, Pats.
1: Morning.
0: Pats, I've got to say, you're doing a lot of hard work this morning, straight out the gates at six.
1: Yeah.
0: Sport was on point.
1: Was it?
0: Yes.
1: Give it time.
0: It's a lot of exotic names. Roland Garros, countdown to World Cup.
1: Not too bad today.
0: Well done. No,
1: but
0: well done.
1: It'll get worse.
0: Well done. Good morning, Rio.
2: Good morning.
0: All right, so start of every show on a Wednesday, we do a three-word Wednesday. Tell us about your week so far in three words. You can text us 0475 031043. Patsy, what's yours?
1: Hearing aid SOS. So I have dear elderly parents who live very close by, just two streets away. And my dear old dad, who's 84, I got the call last night from mum. Dad can't find his brand new hearing aids. So last week he got fitted with these new hearing aids, like $6,000. They're really expensive hearing aids.
0: I mean, you'd want a young person's ears.
1: They're very
0: expensive.
1: It's
0: a hearing of a 21-year-old.
1: Anyway, these are brilliant. And they charge like a mobile phone, so they don't have a battery in them, so they can't go flat. They're brilliant. Anyway, he'd lost them, and they cost a lot of money, and he couldn't hear. So I went over there to help them look for them. They'd turned up chairs. They were looking under rugs.
0: Oh, bless them.
1: You know, brand new. He was so angry with himself. I've lost these. Anyway, I looked in his ear.
0: Of course, hard to direct him if his hearing's really bad. You can't go over there, left a bit, left a bit. It's like, going to slow down the search party, isn't it?
1: It was terrible. We're looking under the cat. We're looking everywhere.
0: And obviously, they're tiny.
1: They're so minute. They're like a tiny, tiny, what are they the size of? Like, not even a thimble. Like, they're so
2: small. What sort of point of reference is a thimble?
1: Well, like, he's old.
0: No, I'm up to speed. I know what a thimble is.
2: No, I do not know what a thimble is.
0: Well, there's two types of people in this world, Rio. Those who know what the size of a pinhead or a thimble is.
1: It's very small.
0: It must be tiny. And they're smaller than the Apple AirPods, aren't they?
1: Oh, way smaller. Like, maybe a quarter of that size, even smaller.
0: Probably about, what we say, a third of a thimble's head.
1: It's a third of a thimble, I would say.
0: Yeah.
1: Anyway, I looked in his left ear, and it was in his ear. He didn't realize.
0: Turn it on. Pardon?
1: Dad, it's in your ear. He goes, what?
0: Oh,
1: I said, it's in your ear, my love. That's better, he goes.
0: Doesn't it make you sad about getting old?
1: Yes.
0: I don't want to get like that.
1: I know.
0: Not even knowing if you've got your hearing aids in.
1: That's what he was laughing at.
0: Your grown-up daughter's got to come round, just flick it on or something.
1: Me to do, like, I fix everything, you know, with my magic wand. But anyway, they are not lost. They are in his ears.
0: This is great
1: and working
0: news.
1: Well.
0: And tell me this, Pat, what do you have to do? Do you have to leave your phone on during the night? Because you're so close and they are elderly and that.
1: Yeah.
0: Because they must just call you at 2 or 3 in the morning sometimes.
1: Oh, no, they don't do that. Just only if
0: they respect the news.
1: They respect the news and that I need sleep. But I always have my phone on because I wake up to the alarm on my phone. I don't have, like, a bedside alarm.
0: Oh, my God. How can you do that?
1: Easy.
0: Oh, no, the clock has to do that. I don't want the phone. I wouldn't trust the phone.
1: Really?
0: What if it does one of those annoying updates in the middle of the night? It's very smug. You're not on the iPhone network. They just shut down and do an update, and then they go, I've updated myself.
2: What? So, of course you use the phone a lot.
0: No
1: yeah,
0: way.
1: What year is this?
0: It's called an atomic clock. An atomic clock.
2: That sounds like you've been sold
0: some
2: magic beans.
0: No, this thing has never let me down in 28 years. It's an amazing clock,
1: that. You've had it for nearly 30 years.
0: Yeah, it's incredible.
1: Wow.
0: I've replaced it the exactly same one, I think, 3 times. But
1: really?
0: It's still the same one.
1: Oh.
2: What makes it atomic? What does that
0: not
2: mean?
0: Not entirely sure. It speaks to the North Pole. That's all I know. You know anything that says like NASA technology?
2: Yes.
0: Well, they can't be late for that countdown sequence if
2: That's
0: they're going
2: true.
0: Into space. And I can't be late for the breakfast show.
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0: Sean O'Connell Show. School reports suck. Now, I guess that's from a teacher listening.
1: Yeah, or a kid.
0: Up this early? Biggest nerd in the world. Kids, they're not up this early and they're not listening to us. Okay?
1: That's a good point.
0: There's no chaperone, kids. There's no pink pony club on this show, my friends.
2: It is report writing season.
0: Ah.
2: Our school's changed it this year.
0: What are they doing?
2: Well, we normally get like 2 full reports at 6 months and then at the end of the year.
0: Yeah.
2: And they're streamlining it. We're just getting like a one page kind of
1: just like
2: minor
1: a
2: review.
1: Up,
2: I don't know if I'm really happy about it, to be honest.
0: That's surely they're using AI.
2: Of course.
1: Good news for the kids, though. I'd love that. Oh, only yeah. just...
0: No, but not good news for parents. You want to know, are they progressing?
2: Yeah. I want to know I'm getting my money's worth.
0: Yeah, I didn't want to be honest, but Pat's being honest. Yeah, you want to know you're getting your... What's the word? Return on investment.
2: Yes. I have to say, they do a great job, though, teachers.
0: Of course they do. They absolutely do. They work bloody hard as well.
2: Yes.
0: And I don't know if you do use AI, but you really should. All right, three-word Wednesday. What's yours, Rio?
1: Mine is salty curry disaster. My lovely partner, Will, did a very nice thing for me because I landed back in Melbourne late Sunday night because we were in Sydney all of last week. I normally make the lunches for the week, but he said, I'll do it for you because you're coming.
0: What is this image of gay utopia you're presenting? This is amazing. It's like a modern-day version of Birdcage, you two.
1: What do you mean?
0: The lunches for the week.
1: Yes, most Sundays I will prepare both of our lunches for the week.
0: Oh, my God, that is incredible.
2: Organized.
0: 28 years of marriage, we don't have that system. It's chaos. Every night and morning. This morning I was making a sandwich at half four.
1: No, I couldn't do that.
0: I don't have the energy to be making sandwiches at half four. Why don't I do this last night?
1: No,
0: if only I was gay, I would have done this on a Sunday night.
1: Double income, no kids. We've got plenty of time on our hands to be making
0: wonderful
1: lunches.
0: Wonderful, wow.
1: So he took it upon himself. I will say he's not as experienced as a cook of me, to put it nicely. And so he's made these red curries for the whole week.
0: Oh, God. What, the same thing every day?
1: Yeah, well, till Monday to Thursday, yeah.
0: What? That's just so weird.
2: What about just a Vegemite Sanger or something?
1: No. It can't live like that.
0: But the same thing every day.
1: Yeah, otherwise you make... Well, we're not going to...
0: What's he getting, like, Chinese cooking recipes? Like state government getting involved. The same thing every day.
1: It's easier just to bulk make a whole make for the weekend. Anyway, I try it on Monday. I go to eat my delicious red curry. It is completely inedible. It is... I don't know what he's done.
0: Did he taste it or anything?
1: I don't know. It is so salty.
2: Oh, no.
1: Each bite is like... It's like eating a scoop of the ocean.
0: Awful.
1: It's so salty.
0: It's awful when someone's used... It's over-salted. You can't eat it.
1: It actually is inedible and I'm panting after every breath because it's so salty. I think maybe he messed up with the fish sauce. You know how that stuff is super deadly.
0: Yes.
1: So I think he's gone crazy.
0: He put an entire fish in.
1: And it is... I've got to say, it's disgusting.
2: Oh, like,
1: but he's done such
0: but
1: a
0: now
1: lot
0: that's thrown out Monday, Tuesday, Wednesday.
1: Yes.
0: So you've not been eating.
1: And I can't...
0: Now I understand the scene I saw yesterday at lunchtime, which we'll get onto at some point this morning. Howie, what a scene. In fact, I'm going to jump into it now because my three-word Wednesday is secret road trip. Rio and I yesterday travelled a distance of 3,200 Ks. Had a look this morning what it was. We flew somewhere to check out a pub. And it involved 5 hours. Yesterday, my day was 5 hours on planes and 5 hours in taxis.
2: Wow.
0: But to see this pub and to meet the two legends that run this pub was worth every single minute. And we go to this pub, and next week you'll find out where we were and why. But we go to this pub, and we're there to meet and check out the pub and meet the people and have lunch with them. This is all being filmed. Now, sometimes you see some of these new sort of video podcasts where they're having dinner together. And I just presume, obviously, I won't eat because I'm interviewing them. And I thought Rio would join me in that kind of professionalism. No, Rio ordered the most expensive thing at their pub that we're getting free. Ate it in front of them. They were horrified. They kept looking at me. It looked like he was actually on the run.
1: It was
0: the only time he looked up from his massive mega burger, whatever it was, the biggest.
1: It was the works burger.
0: It's huge.
1: So bacon, meat patty,
2: everything,
1: egg, onion, beetroot.
0: But you're getting your 3 days' worth.
1: It was huge. It was bigger than my head.
2: Wow.
0: The only, because we were in the middle of nowhere, basically. Mm-hmm. And the only question Rio asked was how many policemen were at the local police station? It was one of these little places in the middle of nowhere. Everyone knows it, where there's the pub, there's an RSL, there's a post office and the police station. Mm. That's really all there was around there.
2: Wow.
0: For some reason, you were fixated on asking them how many police were working at that. That was the only question you asked. It was like it was Danny Ocean.
1: I was curious because it was such a small cop shop that I was like, oh, I wonder how many
0: six.
1: People actually
0: think. In case you're listening
1: cops.
0: And you want to know, six cops. Oh. I mean, it is the most heavily policed area in Australia.
1: 1,000 people in the town.
2: Wow.
0: Six cops is a lot.
1: So I threw all my plans out the window with all those cops.
0: But while we were there, the lunch we had with these two people, right? They're lovely, lovely, salt of the earth, proper Australians, hardworking, care about the community. They were a joy to meet, both a couple of larrikins as well, and really care about the community and the pub. They bought this place 2 years ago as a house, and then they realised they can't just turn this pub into a house and kill what is a really big community place there. The other thing we realised, I didn't realise that rodeos are a big thing. Did you notice, Pats, in certain parts of Australia?
2: Yes.
0: Rodeos.
1: Mm. But, Patsy, have you heard of a pub rodeo?
2: No, I have not heard of a pub rodeo.
0: We did yesterday. And have you also heard about 12-year-olds getting on a bull?
2: 12?
0: Yeah.
1: 12. He looked at me, one of the guys I heard.
0: They thought we were a bunch of city slickers. Now, what? Didn't you have, like, permits or anything like that? He goes, a straight neck from the city.
1: Oh. I said, I'd never heard of a pub rodeo, thinking, obviously. And he goes, what?
0: Yeah.
1: I'm like, no. He's like, don't you have them in Melbourne? Like, I've never seen 27 bulls in the back of the pub. I've got to be honest with you.
2: Literally the back of the pub?
0: No, it really was out the back.
2: Oh.
0: In an area that didn't seem big enough to house a small makeshift rodeo ring. And 27 actual bulls.
2: Wow. That's insane.
0: It was an honor. Anyway, as we were having lunch yesterday, and we had such a laugh with them, right? I'll come up with a new idea. What do you say, team, once a month, we go for dinner, round at somebody's house?
1: Love it.
2: That's a great
0: idea. We give you guys breakfast. The least you could do is feed us a meal in the evening.
1: True.
0: It's a fair exchange. Just once a month, we go round to somebody's house for dinner. And the golden rule is we can never turn up empty-handed. Whether it's a pav, a bottle of wine, so that we turn up with something. Are you two in for this?
2: I'm in.
0: Because Rio and I had such a laugh yesterday at lunch. Well, so I didn't even eat the food because I was interviewing them. And also, like, you don't see Graham Norton tucking in to a Sanger midway through interviewing David Tennant and Tom Hanks.
1: It was
0: wiping his chin. Sorry, I'm mad over the words. Tom, tell us about the new movie. When's it out again?
1: It was very juicy. And you know how if you leave a burger a bit too long, it starts disintegrating. So I was wrestling with this massive burger throughout the interview.
0: You can see the whole horror show next week.
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0: Christian O'Connell Show. Good morning, David. Christian, I love the idea of having you and the team over dinner. And I'll be the first to invite you. I will do a three-course meal, entree, main, and dessert. Wow. I am a qualified chef, and I love cooking dinners for others. Rio can ask as many police-related questions as he likes. My wife and I are both cops.
1: Perfect.
0: How are we? Christian, my three-word Wednesday, freezing at work. The office temperature is 19 degrees. Oh, listen, dry your eyes. That's a heat wave for where I'm from. We're down the beach on a day like that. 19 balmy, I'd say.
2: Christian insists the studio is 18 degrees yeah. and at
0: Do you know
2: full
0: what?
2: Blast.
0: I wish it could go another one or two clicks down to a nice cool 17. It'd be the ideal temperature. Christian, my three-day Wednesday, payday, super yuck. What's that, like a superannuation, the super yuck? I think that's what we get out of this company. And Lee's is simply Jesus blowy. It is blowy. That's the one-word weather today. All right, extra time on the time waste today. We're looking for your cat songs. Best in show, we got a gold-class double pass up for grabs. We're looking for your cat bands. Text them in 0475 031043. We just played a... What about Cat Lady Gaga?
2: Oh, yeah. It's
0: yeah, yeah, yeah. It needs to want to get going, isn't it? You know? Very blowy right now. Catnip at the disco.
2: Silver.
0: Deep. Purple.
2: Gold. Purple.
0: Kitty Perry.
2: Gold.
0: Men Without Cats.
2: Silver plus.
0: Metallic Cats.
2: Silver.
0: Struggling to read my own handwriting. Got it, Pearl Jam.
2: Pearl Jam.
0: All right, cat bands, what have you got, Rio?
2: Hissy Elliott.
0: Oh, that's... Wow, wee, very good. And a good hiss as well. Silver Plus.
2: Sir Paul McCartney.
0: Hmm?
2: Sir Paul...
0: Paul. Oh, McCartney. God, very good.
2: Stray Charles.
1: That's brilliant.
0: He's feral. He's just wandering the streets looking for a home. Gold.
2: And he's who's he seen out there on the street? Feral Crow.
0: Oh, that's another gold.
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0: Christian O'Connell Show. Right now, though, extra time on the Time Waster. Cat bans. Rio, are you ready to mark?
1: I'm ready.
0: Rage Against the Litter Box.
1: Silver.
0: Larry Gaga. Reference to my ginormous cat, Larry.
1: Gold.
0: Psychedelic Furballs.
1: Silver.
0: Havana.
1: Oh, gold.
0: That's very good. Chris, well done. Barry Meowlo.
1: Gold plus.
0: Gonna take some beating there. Barry Meowlo is genius. Well done, Sharon. Tomcat Jones.
1: Silver.
0: Siamese and Garfield.
1: Yeah.
0: Two cats.
1: Pretty good, gold.
0: Tabby Wynette.
1: Tabby Wynette, silver.
0: And Lady Garfield.
1: Lady Garfield, silver plus.
0: All right, who's the winner, Rhea? Who's best in show?
1: Barry Meowlo by Sharon.
0: Barry Meowlo.
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1: 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I had my HQ. 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
3: For the Mallee Lower Western District, a partly cloudy day today with a high chance of showers, most likely early morning, heading for a top of 15 on Friday, partly cloudy 15. For Saturday, partly cloudy 18, and Sunday, partly cloudy with a top of 17. This morning at Sunraysia, a low of 7.
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Christian O'Connell show. Now, tomorrow morning, big show for us. This show turns 8 years of age. When we begin tomorrow morning's show, we will be doing, we will start show number 1512. And as a thank you for each of those shows and the last 8 years, big thing for my family tomorrow as well, because if actually the people hadn't actually listened to the show, supported the show, and it was something completely different when I started, an English guy unknown on breakfast radio in Australia. There's no life for my wife here, my daughter as well. So tomorrow, each show is a gift. And my gift to you is the equal amount Viennettas. So it's 1,512 shows. And tomorrow morning from 6 a.m., we are giving away 1,512 Viennettas.

0: you gotta do is call in and say, give it to me, Christian, I am hungry.
1: Just so you know, we got a minimum order. Take at least 6 or none left over. The clock is ticking, it's over to you. Call now, 135522.
2: Wow, it's an answer, 1512. I prefer that way rather than 1512. 1512, like Beverly Hills 90210.
3: Exactly.
2: That is great work, Creo.
3: Thank you.
2: Very good. So we have all the Viennettas. 1512 Viennettas between two radio stations in Melbourne and in Sydney. There are freezers everywhere. Pete has been running this. Intern Pete. Good morning, Pete.
4: 23 hours and 48 minutes to go, Australia. We are counting down for Viennetta Day.
2: Happy birthday,
4: Christian.
2: I reckon we'll have given away by tomorrow morning, this time tomorrow morning, what, maybe 100 of them?
3: We better.
4: Minimum, for sure. Yeah, I'm also hoping we do give away a lot of them as well because we've only got so many staff here at the radio station as well for leftovers.
2: All right, so what is the latest? When we spoke about this 2 days ago, Pete, we were trying to get hold of freezers. We've got the freezers. We've got all the Viennettas. There are actually some in the studio in these big... It's actually a slab of Viennetta.
4: Yeah, absolutely. Major Viennetta update here this morning, ladies and gentlemen. Of course, yesterday or the day before, we said, look, you can only get a minimum... Sorry, not only, but you get a minimum of 5. We're not just going to give one away. The major update is as they arrived late last night, I can confirm they are going to be packets of 6 because they come in a 6-pack, okay? So this is very important news. So you don't just get 5, you get 6.
2: Wow, this is a major Viennetta update.
4: Yes.
2: So it's multiples of 6 as well.
4: That's right, absolutely.
2: Because you could have, we've got a family on over 13 kids.
3: Well, you're getting 18.
2: Wow, you're right, actually. We're not breaking up any of these 6-packs. Well,
4: that's great. So just to be clear, we've got 93 kilos of ice cream at radio stations across the country as we speak right now. In equation, that's about 1 adult rhino, 2 grand pianos, 15 kangaroos, 33 golden retrievers. So there's a lot of stats there to play around with, Vian, as if we run out of things to talk about. But look, this is very, very exciting. I can tell you, big shout out to Streets, by the way, because they ended up supplying the freezers, which I didn't think to ask them in the first place. I thought, well, you've got lots of ice cream.
2: Actually, that's a good idea. I mean, yeah, they're the experts in this. They make this stuff.
4: Oh, no, I was exploring ice rinks and all sorts of stuff and maybe we could borrow. But, hey, let's just ask the people that actually own the product. So that's all sorted. We have freezer space. We are ready to go tomorrow morning. Viennettas, baby.
2: All right, so the way we see this happening, so it's 1512 Viennettas for 1512 radio shows over the last 8 years. So it starts tomorrow morning at 6 a.m. and then by Friday, 10 a.m. when we say goodbye, they all need to have gone.
4: Yes, every single one of them.
2: No, every single one of them has to go. We need the office space back next week as well. All right,
4: so you
2: can join the Viennetta wait list right now. Give us a call. Don't forget, don't even call up if you want one or two. It's at least 6 of these. Are we allowed to have can we have a slab as well?
3: Yeah, sure. I mean, are we allowed to go early? It's not our birthday yet.
2: No, you can't do that. Come on. This is our Christmas Eve.
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0: Christian O'Connell show. So I moved here 8 years ago, and tomorrow, 8 years of this show to celebrate. As we begin tomorrow morning at 6 a.m., show number 1512, we give to you all those shows back in Viennetta's. I can't believe we're actually doing this. Pete, how do you fancy taking one to WA?
1: I can do that. I can do whatever needs to be done. Yes. Absolutely. We got...
0: Yes, someone wants one. They're listening to us. And Becky is a big fan of the show, but she is over in WA. She wants a six-pack. How... not we, actually. How are you going to get it there, Pete? Fire up your mum's Holden.
1: No, we can do that. A few ice packs, I think, will be good. And I've got one of those plug-in Eskies that goes into the old cigarette lighter as well. So we are good to go. It's going to WA. There's no question about it.
0: Becky is in... You might want to start putting it in Google Maps. Manjura, WA. Becky wants a six-pack. Becky, we'll work it out. We will get you the six-pack. Here is Rio's birthday Viennetta song.

0: you gotta do is call in and say, give it to me, Christian, I am hungry.
1: Just so you know, we got a minimum order. Take at least 6 or none left over. The clock is ticking, it's over to you. Call now, 135522.
2: Very, very good. One of your finest ones, Rio. Christian, are you the reason I couldn't get a Viennetta in Woolies last night? Yeah, we got them all. I don't reckon there are any left in this great country.
3: We're hoarding them.
2: Christian, I'd love some Vetters. I know in this country you shorten everything. No, come on, give them their full name. For the staff at my school, we just raised $10,000 for Cancer Council yesterday, so it'll be a nice treat to some of the staff to work very hard. Jerry Penny, yes, we'll definitely give you some. Simone is on the line now. Good morning, Simone. Hello?
4: Hello, Christian. Simone. How are you? Can you get me a box of ice cream?
2: Yes, we can. You've got to have at least 6.
4: Yeah, I need at least 6. I've got a family of 5. So
2: a family of 5. So what, 3 kids?
4: Yeah, 3 kids.
2: And how old are they?
4: They're all adults, but they're all living at home, and they would be really excited to have lots of ice cream.
2: In my mind, I've got the image of like stepbrothers in the house, you know, like grown men. Oh, Mum, the Viennetta's here yet from the radio show.
3: How old's the oldest one, Simone? Yeah.
4: 27.
2: Ooh,
3: this is
2: great.
3: Come on now.
2: No, come on. Wow. House prices these days, I get it. Simone, we'll send you a 6-pack.
4: That would be fabulous. Thank you very much.
2: All right, thanks for listening to the show. Lil? Hello? All right, let's drop Lil. Let's try somebody else. Give us a call now. The Viennetta waitlist is open. 13:55:22. Let's try Joe now. Morning, Joe. Welcome to the show.
5: Good morning, Christian. Happy birthday.
2: Well, I can't accept that for tomorrow, but thank you, Joe. Now, how many do you want and why?
5: We're moving house after a long, long battle of trying to secure this new place. We're finally moving next week, and all my 4 kids and their partners and grandkids are all coming over for our last meal in the house after 24 years.
2: Oh, right. It's kind of like a last supper in the house.
5: Exactly right, yes.
2: And those disciples would have had a better last supper if they had delicious Viennetta as well. Yeah. So that's missing from those pictures. I was about to say photos, they were painted, actually. Joe, yes, you can have some for the last supper.
5: Oh, fantastic. Thank you very much, Christian and team.
2: Pleasure. I hope the move goes well.
5: Thank you.
2: We're trying Lil again. We're going back. We never leave a quarter down. Lil!
6: Good morning.
2: There she is, Lil. Okay, and you want some Viennettas?
6: Yeah, I do. I volunteer every week at a local aged care facility for isolated old people. And, you know, they love gold, and I would really love to bring them some Viennettas, bring up morale.
2: Oh, my God. What a lovely thing to do and go and help, especially the isolated elderly as well. Bless you for doing that. Yes. I mean, how many are there?
6: I think there's about 50 that live there.
2: What do you mean you think? Do a head count when you get there, Lil.
3: You can't have them
2: going missing, mate.
3: That's about
2: true. But we know they could be wandering the streets.
6: Yeah, to do a stock take.
2: Yeah. You do. You have to do a stock take. You're right. Okay. Well, let's then say there's 50. Now, these are only multiples of 6.
6: Of 6.
2: My maths is terrible. So how many slabs
3: that? 8. If they want one each, 6 8s are 48.
2: You can't have any of the old people go missing. Give them an extra.
3: 54.
2: Yes.
3: We'll give you 9.
2: Okay, yes. The highest order so far. Wow. All right, Lil, you're in. Okay, we're going to give you 54 brilliant Viennettas.
6: Thank you so much.
2: And please do that head count later on today.
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0: tree. Christian O'Connell Show. Christian, happy 8-year birthday for tomorrow. We here at HMAS Penguin love the show. The big boats.
1: You're kidding.
0: Wowee.
1: Wow.
0: I have a great command team here that would really love some Viennettas. He's going to have to get a little dirigible and chuck, and get it over to you guys. Yes, how many do you need, Jack? This is a lovely message from Joe. Christian Viennetta holds the most magical place in my Christmas memories. Every year, my brother and I made absolutely sure it found its way onto our family shopping list because no festive celebration was complete without it gracing our table. The moment of slicing through those gorgeous chocolate layers, pure joy. It's really hard because young kids now won't understand this really was a forbidden pleasure, wasn't it? And I would even say you could even guarantee you'd get it on your birthday.
2: Yes, that's special.
0: There was no guarantee you were hoped, but you didn't know. Now I'd love to share some, Christian, if seeing as you have so many, with incredible staff at Giant Steps Sydney, an extraordinary team who pour their hearts into supporting children with autism every single day. They deserve something truly special, and nothing is special more than Australia's most iconic ice cream dessert. Please, can we make some new memories together with these special kids? Joe, how many you need? You can have them. Absolutely. All right, yesterday, Rio and I went on a secret road trip. We're telling you next Tuesday why we were in Queensland. Mm. And it was a fantastic time. We're checking out a pub, the Save Our Pub. But anyway, when we were at Brisbane Airport waiting for our flight back, something happened which has never, ever happened to me before. Has it ever happened to you before?
2: Never.
0: I felt ashamed.
2: I did.
0: They called Rio and I's name over the speakers at Brisbane Airport. Now, where were we? We were at the bar.
2: Yeah, I thought you were omitting a crucial detail as to what...
0: You have to give context.
2: It was 4 p.m., Patsy. That was the time
0: No, it was
2: started.
0: Actually 3.52 p.m. And I thought we've got time for another sneaky 4X.
2: I went to the bathroom. I was like, I'm going to the bathroom. And then when
0: at
2: I come
0: 3:53.
2: Back... 3.55. I said, we got to go straight away after.
0: Just smash these back. Hydrate. I always say hydrate before you fly.
2: I come back. There's two huge pints of... Beer.
0: They were pots or schooners, as small as they were. Zip it. They were small amounts. Small amounts. That's all they had there. And so we were chugging them back, and then suddenly, I said to Rhea, oh God, that's not us, is it? And then we're still searching for two passengers, Riordan Lee and Christian O'Connell. I said, oh my God, that's us. We then have to sprint bellies, when we had two beers, running down to get on the plane. I was so ashamed.
2: Well, I was, and you have the walk of shame when you get into the into the actual airport and everyone's looking at you knowing, hey, you're holding us up.
0: Plus they saw us just sprint as well from the bar.
2: We were only 5 minutes late, though. They were really running a tight
0: They're
2: ship.
0: They're hotting it up there. They're running a tight ship. So anyway, we want your stories today. Why were they calling your name over the speakers? A couple of years ago, we were blessed with an amazing story. On a Wednesday, actually, for What Are the Odds? A great man, Arvind Singh. The case of not one, but two... Arvind Singh.
3: I was flying over from Fiji into Melbourne and wandering around the duty-free shop at the Nandi International Airport. There's an announcement over the intercom goes, passenger by the name of Arvind Singh, please report to the check-in counter. So I head off to the counter, and guess what? There's another Arvind Singh by the same name, and he's also flying over from Fiji into Melbourne.
0: One of the greatest What Are the Odds Ever.
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0: Christian O'Connell Show. Christian, my name is Robert. I'm flying to Perth a week Thursday, the 11th of June. If you want me to take the parcel with me or the Viennettas to meet the listener there, Becky, I'm going to be in Fremantle for 10 days. Happy to arrange a pickup. Yes.
1: Legend.
0: Although you really should pack your own bags and not take suspicious packages.
2: From us?
0: Yes. Yeah. Most of all.
2: But also, 5-hour flight. We're going to have to maybe ask the flight attendants if you can pop it in their freezer.
0: It's not like they've got a big deep freeze there.
2: Well, how's
0: it's crammed, that little, what's it called, the galley there?
2: Yeah.
0: They make so much use of such a small space.
2: Well, clear some space for the Viennettas.
0: A six-pack of Viennettas. All right, so we're looking for your stories. Why was your name called out over the intercom? This is a great story. Just been emailed to me by Shona. Christian, not an intercom, but my son Michael took his dog to the vet. The nurse comes out and calls out, Michael Parker. He stands up with his dog. So does a lady nearby. Turns out her dog's name was Michael Parker.
3: No!
0: What are the odds? That's also what are the odds? His name was Michael Parker. Her dog had a human name. Dogs with human names. I can never get enough of.
2: Michael.
0: When I'm down the dog park, you just hear someone yelling Kevin and some little poodle comes running over. I'm like, this gets me every time. Michael Parker, Shona, that's a great one. We got Kathy here. It's got a wild story. Morning, Kathy.
4: Hi, how are you?
0: I'm good, Kathy. Welcome to the show. So why were they calling your name out over the intercom?
4: In Bali, about maybe 10 years ago, where they're calling, because I couldn't understand half the Indonesian that was going on. And
0: what is that country?
4: Yeah,
0: I know. You can't understand Australian.
4: And of course, they're calling, you know, like nearly last call to Bali, to Melbourne. And when we checked in, it said 1A. So we start heading towards the 1A gate lounge, and there's not a soul in the gate lounge. And we're thinking, oh, my gosh, we're going to miss the plane. So we go under the ropes, down the stairs, down the gateway to the plane, get to the plane. They look at our boarding pass, get on, and we're supposed to be Jetstar, and it's a Garuda plane. And anyway, so I go to the seats, and there's people in our seats, and I'm going to the air hostess, you know, there's people here. And they said, oh, look, where's your boarding pass? So I give her the boarding pass, and she goes, oh, you go to Melbourne. And I said, yes. And she goes, oh, we go to Jakarta.
3: No.
4: We're on the wrong flight.
0: How did they even let you on?
4: I don't know. And especially after the Bali bombings, you know, and all that sort of stuff. But anyway, so we're on the wrong plane. So then we get back out into the walkway areas, and we're thinking, well, what gate lounge do we have to go to? So then we hear the call out. Am I allowed to say my name or?
0: It's up to you.
4: It's fine.
0: They did.
4: But anyway, they called my name with my surname.
0: Unless you're on the run, I can't see why you wouldn't. I mean, we read people's full names out every single day on the show.
2: It's up to you. It's
0: really up to you. But
4: Mrs. Catherine Chigana.
0: What did you do that for? Now everyone's going to know who you are. Crazy game you're playing at. We're getting in trouble for this. We can't have names on the radio.
4: I'm sorry.
0: No, I'm joking.
4: Oh, anyway, then didn't know how to pronounce my husband's first name.
0: Oh, so not that again.
4: There's this big gap in the time. And then they go, and Mr. Catherine Chigana. And I'm going, gosh, you know, so my husband's run off, and it's like gateway, you know, gate lounge 9, which is like down the other end of the airport.
0: Come on, Chiganas, move it.
4: Yeah.
0: Getting cheeky with it.
4: This guy comes running at me, and he grabs my case. And I go, what are you doing? And he goes, are you Miss Catherine Chigana? And I said, yes. And he goes, he grabs a case. And because I go, it's not the case that's holding me up, you know, because I couldn't run. So anyway, but then we get on the plane, because then we have to have our cases checked.
0: Yeah,
4: get on the plane, and then the whole plane, because we're the last seats, the whole plane clapped us as we got
0: on.
4: Oh,
0: my God. The Chiganas. The Chiganas.
4: But then we did find out there were a few other that went to the gate lounge run. But,
0: right.
4: But, of course,
0: what
4: they
0: a
4: didn't get... Yeah.
0: Bruhara. So, Hanukkah.
4: It was hilarious. So.
0: It was. It still is. And it still is.
4: They got us on the plane. Same. Security's not that good.
0: All right, Kathy, lovely stuff. And that's our ambassador to Indonesia there. Thank you very much, Kathy. Let's go to Leanne now. Leanne.
5: Hi, how are you?
0: This team did do the legal training yesterday, didn't they? Yeah. All right, Leanne, yeah, we're good. Welcome to the show. Why was your name called out over the intercom?
5: The same thing that happened to you happened to me at Brisbane Airport also.
0: Oh, chuck it into your beard.
5: Yeah. I was actually on the plane. I walked onto the plane and the flight attendant scanned my boarding pass. And as I went to walk off, he said, "Have a lovely flight, doctor." And I said, "Sorry?" And he said, "Oh, doctor, have a lovely flight." I said, "I'm not a doctor." And he said, "Oh, let's go and check." So we walked down and there was a doctor sitting in the seat that I was supposed to be sitting in. And he said, "Oh, we've got to fix this up." So I got walked off the plane. So walk of shame off the plane.
0: "You're not the doctor." "Doctor who?" "Thank you."
1: Yeah.
5: And then the lady at the front says, "Oh, we've been calling you all over the airport for ages." And I said, "Well, I've been on the plane." So I couldn't get back on the plane until they found me a seat on the plane.
0: You're coming off.
5: I don't know where I was going.
0: No.
2: I would love to hear if anyone has actually been on a plane and gone on the wrong plane and flown to the destination.
0: Surely that's never happened.
2: It might, but you know what? In Australia, they check the when you get on the plane, but some countries they don't. In Europe, they don't check.
0: They don't double check. We had a call just now and a clip at Indonesia. Don't now attack the entire Northern Hemisphere. Who are you, Hitler? You want to pick a fight with half the world, man? I've lived in Europe. Come here. We check more than this country.
2: All right,
0: let's have a World Cup of check-ins.
2: I bet Europeans will call in tomorrow and say...
0: No, sticklers for this stuff.
2: Belarus.
0: Stickless for it. No, this country lacks security. Very lax.
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3: For the Mallee Lower Western District, a partly cloudy day today with a high chance of showers, most likely early morning, heading for a top of 15 on Friday, partly cloudy 15. For Saturday, partly cloudy 18, and Sunday, partly cloudy with a top of 17. This morning at St. Razia, a low of 7.
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4: 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Yeah, personal friend.
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12: Showtime. Good afternoon, Amanda. How are you today?
10: I'm well.
12: Your hair is on point. It's rocking the suburbs.
10: I did a really nice event today with Women of Insurance. They had a breakfast. It's a really nice organisation, and they have events throughout the year, and I was interviewed on stage for 50 minutes or so. A really nice group of
12: women. What did you eat?
10: It was a breakfast, so I had a mimosa, very early in the
12: drinking
10: morning.
12: Drinking on a Wednesday.
10: And it was a toast
12: morning.
10: With, there were some pastries.
12: Yep.
10: Toast with avocado and lovely poached eggs on them. It was very nice.
12: Oh, good.
10: Thank you for asking for the details.
12: Did you eat all this while you're up on stage?
10: Yeah, I did. And ordered some more. Did a little bit of a burp and continue. That's why my hair and makeup has been done.
12: It looks very good.
10: Thank you. I have a joke for you.
12: Oh, great.
10: I love starting this show
12: with
10: a joke.
12: Did you use this
10: today? You're always so supportive. No. I just thought
12: I'm very supportive of you. Everything I do is a support of you.
10: Wow.
12: All those years ago when I got you to come and work for me.
10: I said today when I was talking that you say that I work for you and everyone laughed.
12: I said, anyway, so I would like a safe space. Ryan, can we make a safe space for Amanda's joke?
10: Because you always go,
13: make them laugh.
10: Yeah, exactly.
13: Make them laugh. Yeah. Don't you know everyone wants to laugh?
10: Right. And you're going to get the villagers out, the angry villagers?
12: They love you today.
10: They're laughing before.
12: Oh, hang on, I've turned. Oh, now they're frying fruit. Oh, it's avocado on toast.
10: All right. Thank you, everyone. Let's just tell the joke. It's a quick joke. It doesn't deserve any of that. You ready?
12: Yes, ma'am.
10: What does Lionel Richie wear when he's home alone?
12: I don't know, Amanda. What does Lionel Richie wear when he's home alone?
10: Well, I'll let him tell you. All nylon. All nylon.
12: We should do a segment.
10: Get a bit hot in the crotch.
12: We should do a misheard lyrics thing.
10: Oh, Brendan, maybe we could. I think someone already is. I think it's Christian.
12: Anyway, action packed show today. You know who's joining us?
10: Who?
12: Michelle Bridges.
10: Michelle Bridges had an incident on a ski field recently, and it turned her thinking around as to how we should be thinking about aging and our training.
12: Another round of Ain't Nobody Got Time For That. You could win a $3,000 Citizen's Watch, and Instagram makes its return.
10: Are we playing any Lionel Richie? He's a bit hot under the collar with all that nylon.
12: But we can't do anything till we do the Fast Five. Jonesy and Amanda driving you home.
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0: Hello there, it's Jones and Amanda driving you home this Wednesday afternoon. Let's get into it.
1: Can this thing go?
2: Faster than the speed of light.
3: Jonesy and Amanda's
4: Fast Five.
0: When I say let's get into it, the Fast Five. Five questions, can you go all the way and answer all five questions correctly? If you do that, Amanda will say,
5: if you are the answerer of question five, a $250 fuel voucher.
0: Who's it from? Which fuel company? Is it just fuel?
5: We just buy a voucher.
0: Righto.
5: You can get some Mentos if you like. It's up to you.
0: I'm imagining. One of those chicken heroes. Have you ever had one of those?
5: Holding up for a hero.
0: You know the chicken hero?
5: No, I've never had one.
0: Oh, come on.
5: Is it like a wrap?
0: No, it's like a bun, chicken, bag, microwave oven.
5: I know what you mean.
0: They've got a half-life of 1,000 years.
5: And then you need your Mentos.
0: Rob has joined us in Glen Alpine.
5: Hi, Rob.
6: Hey, Amanda Jonesy. How are you?
0: Good, thanks, Rob.
5: Rob, here we go. Here's question number one. How do you spell banana?
6: B-A-N-A-N-A.
5: Gotcha.
0: Amanda was just asking.
5: I was just asking. I'm doing my shopping list.
0: Let's play Sing It Back to Me.
7: Sing it back to me.
5: So when the singing stops, you have to continue the song, Rob. Here we go.
6: Up, down, funk, down.
0: Rob, you,
5: Rob,
0: me and everyone.
5: Sweet talker.
0: We all know that you're wrong. But thank you.
5: Thank you, Rob.
0: We always had banana. Sophie is with us.
5: Hi, Soph.
8: Hello.
5: Time for you to sing. Have a listen. Go.
8: Don't believe me, just watch.
5: Yes.
9: Don't believe me, just watch.
0: Boom.
5: That's it. Question three is multiple choice. Jelly babies were originally sold under what unusual name? Was it A, misplaced babies, B, stray babies, or C, unclaimed babies? Oh. A, B, or C. They're all appalling.
0: Yeah.
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0: Hello there, it's Jonesy Demander driving you home. And it's a cup of soup for the brain, the Fast Five.
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2: Fast Five.
4: We're up to question number three, and this is multiple choice. It's going to Paul in Mount Druitt. Hello, Paul.
5: How are you going?
4: Very well, thank you. Here's the question. Jelly babies were originally sold under what unusual name? We've scribbled out misplaced babies, but were they sold as stray babies or unclaimed babies?
5: I'm going to have to go with unclaimed babies.
4: Yeah, they trace their roots back to 1864. They were intended to be jelly bears,
0: yep,
4: but they came out lumpy and looked like newborn infants, so it led to their morbid original name, unclaimed babies.
0: Come and get your unclaimed babies.
4: Eat your unclaimed babies.
0: You know, they were hard times, weren't they, the 1860s? What do the letters HMAS stand for when used before the name of an Australian Navy ship, Paul?
5: His Majesty's Navy ship.
4: What would the A be? Sorry, Paul.
0: What would the A be? Clue, you're standing in it. Laura in Epping. Hello, Laura.
4: Hello, Laura.
6: Hello.
4: His Majesty's...
0: Hello.
4: HMAS.
0: Do your parents know you've called Laura?
6: Oh,
4: why are you talking
6: so
4: like that?
0: No, because Laura sounds like, hello.
4: Is your mum there? Put her on. Pop
0: First
4: her on.
0: Time on the phone, is it?
4: What do the letters HMAS stand for when used before the name of an Australian Navy ship? We know it's His Majesty's, but what's the A and the S?
6: Australian ship?
0: Yeah, yeah, very good. And it's good because it was Her Majesty's ship while the Queen was alive, but when she passed, His Majesty's Australian ship, so we don't have to change any sign.
4: This is just the letter. Just what if we in the future have a they royal?
0: When Harry becomes king.
4: He's not going to be a they. He's not a they.
0: He'll be a big they. He'll go into they.
4: I don't think so. Question number five for you. This is where it happens for you, Laura. Australia hit a major population milestone yesterday. We reached, well, how many people?
0: How many people
4: were in Australia as of yesterday?
6: 28 million?
4: 28 million.
0: Hey,
4: and what are their names? Laura, for the bonus prize.
0: Actually, did you hear the 28th million person? They were on the telly last night.
7: Hello, hello,
0: Fresh off the boat. Congratulations. You've won the jam pack. Well, it wasn't just born yesterday.
4: It may have come from an aeroplane. There are lots of ways people come to Australia.
0: He might have got here in some way other than being born.
4: Yes.
0: Yeah, because he's a grown man. I'm not trying to say anything here.
4: May have also been a baby. Why they let babies on planes on their own, I don't know.
0: Congratulations, Laura. You've won the jam pack, a $250 fuel voucher. How good's that?
6: Perfect. Just what we need.
0: It is what you need. Thank you, Laura.
4: Thank you. Well, coming up in the next half hour, we're going to be joined by Michelle Bridges, and I've got the latest news on Susan Boyle.
0: Okay.
4: Back in the news.
0: Jonesy Demander driving you home with Jam Nation.
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0: Jonesy and Amanda driving you home. Good afternoon to you. It's Wednesday.
1: Hands up if you remember Susan Boyle.
0: I do, yes.
1: She was the sensation of Britain's Got Talent, and it was that classic thing where, as they called her, the hairy angel. And she came out and Simon Cowell and the other.
0: And he was doing that dismissive sort of,
1: and obviously they've been told this person's going to blow you away.
0: I think that's what happens. Because they do know, I've spoken to the people on Australian Idol, they do have an idea of what's coming.
1: Of course they do. And so they're told.
0: Because they'll say, oh, this guy's good, he's got a good backstory.
1: Yeah, that's right. They're going to look terrible but sing really well.
0: Do you know what Knowlesy was telling us when he was on the show with us? He was saying that if he didn't have a good backstory, he doesn't think he would have made it through. That's from the mouth of Knowlesy.
1: His backstory was he grew up on the farm.
0: On his farm, and his dad had passed away, and they were saying that story. And he said, and I can sing really well. And I said, yeah, whatever, mate. We love that
1: backstory.
0: We
1: want to film pictures of you on your farm.
0: Knowlesy can sing the, I'm trying to think of a metaphor to what he can sing.
1: Sing the songs.
0: Yeah. No, you know.
1: He can sing the words in a song.
0: Yeah, he can sing them.
1: Of course, sing the pants off something.
0: There you go.
1: But Susan Boyle, we all remember the images of her. She came out, she had a frizzy hair, a moustache, but she sang like an angel. Well, then she did a tour, various things, tried to have various makeovers. I don't think her mental health was as rigorous as it might have been, so she's been quiet for a little while. Last week, the internet collectively went crazy as she shared images of herself. I'll have a look at this. She looks like a mob wife. She's got a giant fur coat, dark glasses, and a very sleek bob. She looks like a larger Anna Wintour.
0: She looks like Dawn French as the Vicar of Dibley.
1: She does a little bit.
0: She was about to get up to some shenanigans.
1: And she had big oversized glasses on. So adding to the hype, she wiped her Instagram of previously posted content, which is a common industry move when an artist is preparing to drop new content.
0: Oh.
1: And then she said last week on Instagram, a new era starts tomorrow when she launched this new look. This was closely followed by another statement that said, on her socials, I've heard it's Susan boiling out there. It's about to get hotter. Just One is out soon. So people think, amazing, a new album, a new song, what's going to happen here? Well, yes, she did release some new music overnight. She's lifted the lid on her new project. The song is Just One, but it's actually Just One Cornetto. It's an ad for an ice cream.
0: Oh.

0: Ice Queen. I'll go away. And then she wrote on Instagram, well, it's boiled over, B-O-Y-L-E-D. Okay. I couldn't keep you waiting. Just one is yours. Two icons back for summer, meaning her and this ice cream.
1: Well, looking at the size of her, it's going to take more than just one.
0: I love the comments. They said, oh, people were really going for, really supportive. Yeah. This obviously is her record label. Someone said, groove over, brat summer, we're boiled alive. And someone else has said, this is diabolical. What the hell is going on?
1: Which is just most people that aren't in marketing. Coming up, Michelle Bridges. She's a long-term friend of the show. That'd be fair to say. We've been through her ups and her downs. She recently had a skiing accident over there in Japan, which is not a place you want to have a skiing accident. Actually, no, you don't want a skiing accident. But she was sitting around and she's come up with a new exercise program that she assures us is kind of easy. In fact, you can future-proof your life. Michelle will be joining us next. It's Jonesy and Amanda driving you home for Jam Nation.
2: 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No.

0: It's Jonesy and Amanda driving you home.
1: Our next guest is the face of fitness, inspiring thousands to get in shape and live their healthiest lives possible. But recently, Michelle Bridges was forced to take a good look at her own life after an accident saw her dependent on her young son, Axel. Poor old Axel. Michelle joins us now.
0: Here she is.
1: Hello.
2: Yeah, hi. What the hell happened?
1: I can walk again, finally.
2: What happened?
3: I was in Japan. I looked fabulous. I had a great ski outfit. It was a brand new one. I was coming down that hill last run and bang, did my medial ligaments.
1: Ooh. Tell me where your medial ligaments
3: are. It's on the inside of the knee. Now, I'd already done the ACL about 12 years prior of that same leg. Had to have an operation. Anyway, I found myself on crutches, in an ambulance, in a Japanese village where it was all things got very weird. It was like Fargo, out of a scene of Fargo.
1: Wow. And as you say, it's always the last run.
3: It was the last run. But ultimately, I came home. I was on a wheelchair coming off the plane. I'm on crutches. I can't drive. I can't even cook a meal because I'm on crutches. I've got a tent, like at the time he was nine. I found myself in the shower on a plastic chair, nude, crying with my crutches next to me.
0: And he had to come and tend to
3: Well, he came in to me and he said, "Mum, listen," gave me a speech of a century, made me giggle, made me laugh. "And in closing, Mum, I'd just like to say that this is going to make me more independent and much more grown up." And I thought, warmed my heart, beautiful, good boy, I love you. The next night, I did exactly the same thing, crying in the nude on a plastic chair, still can't walk. Obviously, it's only one day later. And he comes in and says, "Mum, I just don't have it in me tonight."
1: That's how you find who your true carers are, don't you?
3: You're going to have to pull it together. Well, but, I mean, ultimately, I just couldn't. No. I couldn't look. I was having to order food in. I couldn't drive my car. It was so debilitating and such a kick in the butt.
1: In the blink of an eye, your circumstances can change.
0: And you're an active, you're an active person, so sitting around is not going to sit well with you.
3: Not at all, but I think probably my big thing was, I'm a single parent with a nine-year-old child and I can't even take care of him. So, again, I gave myself all the massive guilt trips that you do, and there was a lot of therapy involved, which was helpful. Mm-hmm. But I ultimately decided that this is a very clear snapshot into what could be if I don't continue on the path that I've always been on and take care of myself. I mean, no one's got a crystal ball. Accidents happened as it did. But I thought, what if I started to really look at my training? And I've always looked at it through, being strong, not skinny, and not about necessarily aesthetics, although it's nice to fit into your jeans properly if you can. But really start to look at it. Okay, what is it going to look like? What am I going to look like in my 60s? What am I going to look like in my 70s? And what am I going to look like in my 90s?
1: When you say look like, you mean how will my body be?
3: Correct. And I ask this question of many people, how do you see yourself when you're 80? And everyone says pretty much the same thing. I want to remain independent. I don't want to be a burden on my family. Mm. So I started really considering a new program that would really encompass all of those things. Obviously, I will still maintain the weight training because that is the fountain of youth that keeps your muscles and your bones and your brain and everything strong. So I wanted to make in the training program a mobility prehab-rehab session. It's dedicated to that. So it's actually one of the workouts. And then I saw Kelly Abbey, who is a guru in the dance world. She did this fantastic show on the ABC about dancing, and she had to teach a cohort of people 60 and plus a dance routine over 12 weeks. Some had dementia, some had all sorts of different illnesses and ailments. And you watched their progress, and they followed with university studies and research behind her as well to see how, what the changes were through brain, through neuroplasticity, through the way in which their bodies worked. And I was transfixed, and I was like, right, that's it. I am going to incorporate dance. So I wanted to bring all of the things that I've learned into a program that, no one looks at Michelle Bridges and says, "Oh, yeah, she's known for dancing." Trust me.
1: I've seen you on Dancing with the Stars. I was with you.
3: I wasn't that great. I mean, I was okay.
0: Yeah, well, you're better than me.
3: I had to work at it. But I just feel like this really is all-encompassing, and it covers so many really remarkable bases that can actually move the needle.
0: Yeah.
3: I think it's not overwhelming. The workouts are 30 minutes, only five days a week.
0: I do it. I just want to be a burden on my family. So
1: you are, don't you?
3: You want to be a burden.
0: I want to be a burden. Michelle,
3: I've spoken to your family. They're already saying that you are. But
0: for more information on Michelle's new program, Future Proof, visit 12wbt.com. It just rolls off the tongue.
3: It's Michelle, so easy.
0: That's a workout in itself. Thank you for joining us.
3: Thank you so much for having me.
0: It's Jonesy and Amanda driving you home for Jam Nation.
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0: Partly low, western district to partly cloudy day today with a high chance of showers, most likely early morning, heading for a top of 15 on Friday, partly cloudy 15, for Saturday partly cloudy 18 and Sunday partly cloudy with a top of 17. This morning at St. Razia, a low of 7.
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13: Benefits of signing up to jonesyandamanda.com.au. We're like your friends with benefits. You sign up because we give you stuff like your Instagram, you can register for that, and we've given away cash, and today we're giving away a Citizen Watch with Ain't Nobody Got Time For That.
3: It's worth over $3,000. I've got it in my hot little hand.
13: Well, what have you broken out another one for? You opened the one from yesterday.
3: It is the same one.
13: Are you sure? It looks like new packaging.
3: No, I put it back in the packaging so no one can tell which one I've played with.
13: Okay. It's a great watch, and all you have to do is tell us what you don't have time for. I'll tell you something I don't have time for.
3: Tell me.
13: I've just been finishing watching Half Man. Have you seen Half Man?
3: No.
13: It's from
3: You've spoken about it a lot.
13: The baby reindeer guy, and I was loving it. It was really, really good. Then I watched episode 6, and I was thinking there's another episode, so it's only one series, 6 episodes.
3: Don't tell us what happened. Wreck it.
13: Well, I thought there was one more episode because there's a lot of unfinished business, I feel.
3: The first thing I do when I start a show is I Google how many episodes there are.
13: And then I said to my wife, I said, well, there's got to be another episode. She said, yeah, surely. There's a lot of unanswered questions. Then I've gone online last night into the Half Man chat room on Reddit.
3: Half Man chat room. Yeah, I wonder what kind of content you're seeing there.
13: You know, and if you see the show, it's pretty hard going, if you know what I mean. But there's
3: Series 2. It's sounding like
13: no, there's no series that there's going to. And I said, is there going to be a series 2? And there's not going to be a series 2. It's not happening.
3: Is it one of those shows that makes you have to think? I hate
13: you know
3: that.
13: What I feel like? They've done what they did in, you know, that thing that you liked with the castles and the dragons and all that junk. And they just wrapped it up really quickly. You know, what was
3: no.
13: that? Ryan, help
14: me.
13: No,
14: it was a Game of Thrones.
3: I've never watched Game of Thrones.
13: Okay, so Game of Thrones that Ryan likes. You remember how they just hodgepodge the ending?
14: Yeah, the ending was controversial. I haven't seen it, but don't spoil it.
13: Okay, so Half Man, I please, baby reindeer guy, just give us some sort of epilogue for the last episode and that will be great.
3: You know what you should do? And I do this if I finished a book and I'm confused. I Google what does the ending mean and people will have a whole lot of theories.
13: Yeah, but that was like, you know, in the end he does come around to the ham. He likes in green eggs and ham. He likes the ham.
3: Was this an entire journey to get there?
13: Just works. Anyway, ain't nobody got time for that.
3: You know what I don't have time for? That entire story you've just told me.
13: Well,
15: ain't nobody got time for that.
3: Quite.
13: We have 3 finalists. One of them will win the brand new Citizen Watch, which Amanda is defying as we speak.
3: What do you mean? Put 2 hands and a face on this.
13: It's Jonesy and Amanda driving you home for Jam Nation.
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0: hello there. It's Jonesy and Amanda driving you home this Wednesday afternoon.
1: Ain't nobody got time for that.
0: Every day, a limited edition Citizen Atessa watch worth over $3,000. That could be yours. Amanda's just been fingering it.
2: I have. It's a fabulous watch. It is absolutely gorgeous. If you'd like to register, jonesyandamanda.com.au, it could be you that wins tomorrow. And let's see who's winning today.
0: What don't you have time for? And our favourite story of the day.
2: Finalists today.
0: Okay, so who's doing the host bit?
2: You do the host bit.
0: And you do the story bit.
2: Yeah.
0: Okay. So we have three people today.
2: Yes.
0: First up, we have Joanne.
2: Joanne said.
0: Oh, okay. Yes.
2: Ordering something online and being told it would arrive on a certain day. So I stay home all day waiting for a package that doesn't arrive. I don't have time for this.
1: Ain't nobody got time for that.
0: Next, it's Dee.
2: She said, nuisance neighbours who misconstrue friendliness for us being friends.
0: Yeah.
2: There's a big difference between being friendly and being my friend.
0: Next minute, you're in matching terry toweling towels.
1: Ain't nobody got time for that.
0: And Vinesh.
2: He said, we only started a cleaning business 4 months ago. This is something a man would complain about.
0: Mm-hmm.
2: Now we get so tired and worked up, as we're both in our 50s, that we don't have time to be intimate. Because we spend so much time together, the intimacy is being left out.
0: Ah, the intimacy always suffers.
1: Ain't nobody got time for that.
0: Three worthy winners, but there can be only one. And guess what?
2: Guess who you've picked, Brendan?
0: Not me. It's a collective. Vinesh.
2: Hello, Vinesh.
0: Of Tana.
3: Hello.
0: How are you?
3: I'm good. Thank you very much.
2: May not be having any more intimacy, but you've got a nice watch.
0: That's something.
3: I know Mrs. is going to kill me for this.
2: I was going to say, I wondered if your wife had heard the story.
0: Did you feel that this was ever going to get to air, or did you just write this thinking it wasn't going to happen, and now it is?
3: Now I just threw the dart in the dark. I'm like, okay, something might happen, but okay. No, it's good.
0: Are you talking about your sex life here, or are we talking about...
3: I'm talking about winning on the right spot.
0: Well, you know what? You might win all round here, mate.
2: Vinesh,
3: it might be.
2: As soon as your cleaning business, as long as your cleaning business is going on, would you like to give it a plug?
0: Yeah.
2: What's the name of your business?
3: I'm a franchisee owner for James Home Cleaning Services.
0: Are you, James?
2: Well, you sound like you're very hardworking, and you're putting
0: and
2: your work first to get ahead.
0: What's your wife's name?
3: Her name is Sangeeta.
0: Sangeeta, right? Yeah. Can we make any more entendres? No, I think that's that. Vinesh, congratulations.
2: Congratulations, Vinesh.
3: Thank you very much.
0: Well, let me talk about the watch, mate. Citizen Atessa, super titanium excellence, Japan-made precision, powered by EcoDrive innovation and words that sound like that. Sweet, sexy words. Vinesh, thank you.
3: No, thank you very much.
2: Well,
3: it was a great pleasure. Thank you. Thank you very much.
2: And now go and deal with the fallout.
0: Good luck on all fronts, mate. We want a report.
3: Good one. 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
0: Carry on. JonesyDemanda.com.au. It's worthy.
2: Coming up, we've got the whip poll. 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
0: And the AI, because it's an AI song. 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

0: Jonesy and Amanda driving you home.
1: A song that's been in my mind is that stupid Puerto Rican song.
2: Oh, it's everywhere through my socials, and now I hear it more and more. I love it. See, everyone, you can't stop moving when you hear it.
1: So, and it is very catchy. And then I ask who performed it.
2: Well, it's AI. The guy who went to Puerto Rico wrote the lyrics, mm-hmm. but he put it into AI and it came out with that.
1: AI is a fascinating tool for the future. And I'm not scared of AI. I'm not like a Luddite. You know, the people that they feared the weaving loom in the 1700s. I say, bring on the weaving loom. We can do this. He's got the inspiration for that particular song from 80s sitcoms.
2: Well, how do you know? Well, it just sounds like it.
1: Okay, the vibe. You listened to Puerto Rico, right? First time in San Juan. Okay, and now you listen to Greatest American Hero. See what I mean?
2: Same kind of good, feel-good feeling.
1: Okay, you go to the facts of life. Take the facts of life. What about growing pains?
2: There's a similar nostalgic kick to them.
1: Alan Thicke. And Kirk Cameron before he went nuts. What about Full House? So, after you bundied off last night, I stayed back. And I put
2: and
1: in
2: used AI. Wow, the hard yards, Brendan.
1: I just thought I'd hang around, I'd toy around with it. So I put in a synopsis of our radio show into the AI technology we have available to us from all the key players on the show, you, me, Ryan, and I asked for it to create an 80s sitcom theme song for our show. So without any further ado, I give you the theme song for our show.

0: they was born.
1: Speaks volumes, don't you think?
0: Straighten the curves.
1: Flatten the hills.
0: Flatten the hills.
1: Someday the mountain might get them, but the law never will. That's us, baby.
2: What?
1: Do you want your credit card back?
2: What song's that? It's a known song. What is it?
1: That's our theme song for our show.
2: No, it's
1: not. It only costs $500.
2: Ryan, what's that song?
1: That's our show song.
2: No, it's not. It's an existing song.
1: No, it's not.
2: Yes, it is. Yes, it is.
3: No, it's the Dukes of Hazzard.
1: Oh, that Dukes of Hazzard.
2: Is it? Is that the Dukes of Hazzard?
1: It's not the Dukes. One of us is going to have to wear Daisy Dukes.
2: What about the Paddy Dukes of Hazzard?
1: Anyway, put that on your expense account.
2: You're an idiot.
1: You're a bigger idiot.
2: Oh, good comeback. Coming up next, we're going to put something. Well, we're not going to put it to the pub test. We're going to use a whip poll. Yes or no, I'm going to ask you a question about something that says I read an article that says we've given up on something, and I want to know if you have. Not like Vinesh we've heard earlier.
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0: So hello there, it's Jonesy D'Amato across Australia driving you home.
1: I've got a question for you.
0: Yes, ma'am.
1: It's two parts. A, do you iron? And B, if you don't do the ironing, does someone else do ironing for you? Are your clothes being ironed?
0: Full disclosure, I don't iron. My wife irons, and what she doesn't do, she gives to the little Mongolian ironing man up the road, and he irons it.
1: So you have ironed clothes?
0: I have, when need be, and I don't mind it. I've actually mentioned this before. The house that I live in now came with a Robin Hood ironing station.
1: And we got robbed constantly.
0: It was a thing of the late 90s, and it's a ironing board that comes out of the wall, and it's got a light, it's got a PowerPoint, it's got an area you can put your Fabulon.
1: A Fabulon.
0: It's got a timer. Yeah. So you don't spend too long.
1: So you don't miss days of our lives?
0: So you don't miss too much time ironing. So when my wife starts ironing, I go, well, you know.
1: Give yourself 3 hours and then you can have a cup of tea.
0: There's an hour. And I said,
1: are you joking? It's got a clock in it.
0: It's got a timer. So, and it's one of those old school, you twist the timer. I love it.
1: You've never used it?
0: I used it one day and I was really enjoying it. I went, how good's this joint?
1: Said the man who never did it again. The reason I ask is I saw
0: my wife likes to iron though.
1: Does she?
0: Don't ask her that. There's a face of enjoyment when I see her doing it in that room with the washing machine and stuff.
1: It's called a laundry. I saw an article and the headline was, I love how as a generation we all decided collectively we were going to stop ironing clothes. And it seems to be, I've got friends who do no ironing because today's school uniforms don't need ironing.
0: Yep.
1: I've got friends who now have teenage sons or young men living in their houses, their sons, meaning their clothes don't need ironing. I sometimes drop in. Jack's doing a part-time job at the front of an office and I see his shirts and I know he's not ironing and I choose to say nothing. Much as I'd like to, I choose to say nothing.
0: I've seen him. He looks like he's up for a court appearance. Or he's facing, he's a footy player facing a tribunal.
1: If he was, his shirt would be ironed. Mm. Yeah, he doesn't do any ironing.
0: Yep.
1: But I'm wondering, is ironing a thing of the past? The comments underneath this were interesting. Someone said, I gave up ironing so long ago, I don't own an iron or an ironing board. Someone else said, I remember my mum and grandmother ironing bed sheets, their husband's boxer shorts, their handkerchiefs. I decided I'd never do that. Other people say, I've got a dress code where you have to wear ironed clothes. Someone said, my mother, I'm Balkan, and my mother would kill me if I went outside in creased clothes. Mm.
0: Some people go crazy on the ironing. They iron their sheets, underpants, socks,
1: everything. While they're wearing them. So let's do a whip poll. Well, remind me again the difference between a whip poll and the pub test.
0: The whip poll is a snapshot of what the broader community thinks about any given subject. The pub test is a snapshot of what the broader community thinks of at the Jonesy D'Amato Arms. Right now it's Wednesday. We're not at the pub. We're being serious.
1: Well,
0: this is serious stuff.
1: Ironing. Let's put it to the whip poll. Do you still iron?
0: What about Gem Y Rye?
1: Do you iron? You don't live at home anymore.
2: No, I don't iron. No.
1: And when you're at home, did your mum do your ironing?
2: Yeah, and it was really nice.
1: And when she sees you, does she lament the fact you're not ironing?
2: Yeah, she makes all kinds of comments, about my hair as well.
0: I know, look at that hair. What's happened? You're getting your hair cut.
2: What did you say I look like?
0: You look like Krusty the Clown. It's coming out everywhere. Okay.
1: All right, the whip poll
0: is
1: in
0: session.
1: This is
0: a radio station, not a place for long-haired weirdos.
1: Ironing.
0: Be a part.
1: Let us know.
0: Of the broader chat. Jonesy D'Amato driving you home with Jam Nation.
3: Feeling good. River 1467. Right.

0: Hello there, it's Jonesy and Amanda driving you home. You brought this to the table today.
1: There's an article about how an entire generation has collectively decided to stop ironing. Is it just this generation? Are you still ironing your clothes or did we give it up years ago? What's the story with
0: Full
1: ironing?
0: Full disclosure, my wife, God love her, irons my clothes and has done for a long time. And I've offered to iron, but we've got a house and it came with a Robin Hood ironing station.
1: Well, that, why does that mean you can't do it?
0: It comes out of the wall. It's got a timer. It's got a light.
1: A timer?
0: Yep. Jim, am I right?
2: Yeah, I found the ad for that Robin Hood ironing.
0: Oh, let's have a listen.
2: Yeah, from the 90s, I think.
3: How many times have you wished the ironing board would just magically appear out of the cupboard and put itself up? Oh, if you haven't got a Robin Hood iron away, you don't know what you're missing. It's so easy to install, even I could do it. Oh. And it does everything except iron the clothes. It even turns itself off. The Iron Away by Robin Hood. Now you see it. Now you don't.
0: That's great.
1: So the timer is, it turns itself off. It's not how long you're designated to stay.
0: No, mine doesn't
1: do
0: it. It's just for the timer. I said to my wife, don't get speeding through with the clock either. I can hear it.
1: Well, we thought we'd have a whip poll. Sure you are. We thought we'd have a whip poll and see how you feel about ironing.
0: The whip poll, a barometer of what the community thinks about any given subject. And today we're talking about ironing. Does anyone do it? Louise, you're in Box Hill.
1: Hi, Louise. How are you doing the ironing?
4: Yes, I'm a very proud ironer of everything. I did stop when the kids were born. I did stop ironing the fitted sheets on the bed.
1: Oh.
4: So I don't do that now, but I do iron all sheets, tea towels, boxes.
1: Oh, tea towels.
0: You do it all the
1: way. Boxes, you iron boxes. My mum used to iron a fitted sheet.
0: What's the point even of a fitted sheet?
1: Yeah. Mm. Thank you, Louise.
0: Thanks, Louise. Debbie is with us.
1: Hi, Debbie. Are you ironing?
5: No. I don't iron.
0: Yep. Even if you had a Robin Hood ironing station, Debbie?
5: No, an iron to me is like a funnel web spider.
0: Oh. I tell Fair you enough. About that. I think I'd rather face an iron in the wild. Anita has joined us.
1: Anita, are you an ironer?
6: Yes, I do. I'm the second of four kids. I've been ironing since I was about 10 years old. I'm now almost 46. So I do iron. I will admit that.
1: Mm-hmm. And do you get pleasure from it?
6: I do get a good satisfaction, weird satisfaction out of seeing a nice starched collar.
1: I can imagine.
0: Yeah, you get a nice shirt.
1: I get a nice sense of satisfaction with the washing coming out of the dryer or off the line, the smell of it, and you fold it. I do draw the line at ironing, I think.
0: Yeah, I've
1: I'll
0: seen
1: iron if I have
0: when
1: to.
0: When it billows on the line, it looks good.
1: When you've seen that, Brendan.
0: Thank you.
1: Adrian, hello, Adrian. Are you an ironer?
7: I was the ironer of the family, but I've since moved to a garment steamer. I find that a lot easier and time efficient.
1: Yes.
0: The steamer.
1: I have to be careful. I tend to burn myself with it.
0: What about press that they have in Wentworth?
1: And put your head in. The steamer, I can see. But can you do detailed collars and things like that on a steamer?
7: Well, you don't. It's, again, towing that line. You know, I need to look respectable at work. So it takes up most of the wrinkles.
1: Yeah.
7: But doesn't take as much time and space.
0: Well, how do you feel about a Robin Hood ironing station then,
1: Adrian? Who's selling them, Brendan?
0: No, I'm just saying.
1: A Robin Hood station, it steals from the rich and it gives to the poor.
0: How do you feel about that? A man's perspective. No, we have no perspective, okay.
1: No, why are you trying to flog the
0: No, I'm just saying.
1: Robin Hood ironing
0: Because as a man,
1: station.
0: I appreciate good infrastructure around the house. Debbie is in Brookfield.
1: Hi, Deb, are you ironing?
8: Oh, definitely. I'm a nurse and I always iron my uniforms, although I must say the younger generation don't seem to think that it's a priority.
1: Yeah.
8: But certainly I think you need to look professional and you only have one opportunity to make a first impression with a patient.
0: Debbie, you sound like Ryan's mum.
1: That's true.
0: Thank you, Debbie. Allison.
1: Nurse's uniforms, I could see.
0: Yeah, you've got to have a crisp nurse's uniform.
1: Hi, Allison. Are you ironing?
9: Yes, I love my iron.
0: Good. Well said. And Anthony, to wrap this up.
1: I could hear her opening her
0: Townsville.
1: Mouth to say more.
0: Anthony.
10: Nah, I learned to iron the name and I've given up now unless I absolutely, positively have to iron something for something good.
0: Mm-hmm.
10: No way. Dryer all the way.
1: Did you say the dryer?
0: Yeah.
1: I have a knack for knowing when to take things out of the dryer so that you can put them on a coat hanger and they're done. Are you the same, Anthony?
10: No, they just go into the basket.
1: Oh, okay. And miraculously go in your cupboard.
0: Townsville's a big military town as well, so you'd have to have iron fatigues.
10: No, I was ex-Navy.
0: Oh, okay. Well, whites. You got to deal with the nappy sand as well. It's a lot of stuff,
10: guys. It was the Seven Creases
1: to Seven Seas. Oh, wow.
0: You would certainly appreciate the Robin Hood ironing station, wouldn't you, Anthony?
10: No, because it wouldn't give me a Winnie Blue cigarette pack in between each crease.
1: Oh, wow. That's highly precise. Thank you, Anthony.
0: Well, they used to have that in the army, the fag paper test.
1: Was it?
0: They'd get a cigarette paper and drag it across your face.
1: Before they ironed it?
0: No, just so you had a smooth face. Mm-mm. Anyway, thank you for all your calls on that. We didn't get an outcome, but we will have
1: one. It's not about an outcome.
0: Well, it's an outcome.
1: It's just a barometer.
0: How many people like it?
1: No, that's right. No, we're 50-50.
0: I'll tell you what, my shares in Robin Hood ironing station have gone up.
1: I'll tell you what, we are doing TikTok Tucker in the next half hour. The essential ingredient is something I don't think I've ever had, and I don't think I'm going to like it.
0: Instagram on its way too. Your chance to win $2,000. Jonesy and Amanda driving you home with Jam Nation.
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6: For the Mallee Lower Western District, a partly cloudy day today with a high chance of showers, most likely early morning, heading for a top of 15 on Friday, partly cloudy 15. For Saturday, partly cloudy 18 and Sunday, partly cloudy with a top of 17. This morning at Sunraysia, a low of 7.
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13: Good afternoon to you. There's been a flood of calls about the Robin Hood ironing station.
14: It's actually an ironing centre.
13: An ironing centre. This is the commercial.
15: If you haven't got a Robin Hood iron away, you don't know what you're missing. It's so easy to install, even I could do it.
13: How sexist is that?
16: Has there really been a flood?
13: There's been two calls. still available.
16: Because
13: I've got
16: still
13: one
16: in
13: my
16: available.
13: House. I've got one in my house.
16: Yeah, but you said it was there from the 90s.
13: Center station. My house was built in 2000. My wife seems to like it. It's got a timer. It's got a place for your Fabulon. It's got a light. It's got a PowerPoint. It's got
16: how
13: all
16: much
13: that
16: are they? Can still
13: Jim,
16: get
13: am I right?
16: Them?
13: How much
14: yeah,
13: is
14: so we found them on Bunnings. This is the ironing center, Robin Hood Deluxe, $498.
16: Deluxe?
14: Yeah.
16: And what's the timer for? I don't believe it's so you time yourself when you're ironing so you don't miss days of our lives.
14: No, it's a safety timer.
13: Oh.
16: Yeah, it turns itself
13: mine's
16: off.
13: Mine's not. Mine's just a time timer.
16: Okay.
13: But $498, what's that, pesos? That's going to have to come out of Helen's housekeeping.
16: I look forward to her greeting you this evening when you go home.
13: She doesn't listen to this show.
16: Coming up next, TikTok Tucker. As I said, there's an ingredient in this lots of people love. I've never tried it. I don't think I'll like it. But anyway, okay. Let's see how we go.
13: Yay, it's all. Jonesy and Amanda driving you home with Jam Nation.
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0: Hello there, it's Jonesy and Amanda across Australia driving you home. Let's go to the kitchen, Batman.
1: I enjoy cooking bacon and stop working with while you're making slap.
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1: Gonna make you go, yeah.
0: TikTok Tucker. We make food from TikTok and eat it.
3: There's two ingredients being put together today, and as usual, who knows whether they're going to work. The person on TikTok said it was delicious.
0: Mm-hmm.
3: One, the main ingredient that I think people would like.
0: Yep.
3: I've never had a Sour Patch lolly. Let's open up the packet of Sour Patch.
0: What sort of Sour Patch? The kids like them. My youngest likes that stuff.
3: Yeah. Do you want
0: a lot of sugar and
3: I've never had one, but
0: chemicals.
3: Sugar but sour. Let me try one.
0: They're like, they're little babies. You know, on the Fast Five.
3: I don't know what it is. My senses don't know whether it's sweet or sour.
0: That's the point of them. That's the point.
3: Yeah. Okay. Well, it's not just that.
0: There's some guy in a chemical lab that's put that together. He goes, bravo, it's worked. Because we were talking about jelly babies when we were doing the Fast Five before. I didn't realize I was supposed to be a different sort of creature. And they came out.
3: It was supposed to be a teddy bear, but they came out all squished and they looked like newborn babies. So what did they call them?
0: Unclaimed babies.
3: Mm. Well, Sour Patch Kids are just cranky kids. Now, this is one ingredient. Okay. I've got a bag of Sour Patch Kids.
0: Cranky kids.
3: Rat bag kids. What I'm going to add to this is a jar, get ready, of pesto.
0: Oh, no. What, a whole jar?
3: A whole jar of pesto. It smells
0: delicious.
3: Did that
0: pop off when you opened it?
3: No, I did. No, I opened it just before.
0: Because, you know, that's just a fun fact while we're food hygiene, everyone.
3: I opened it
0: if you
3: it
0: buy
3: about
0: a jar
3: a
0: and you're at the shops, always test that safety seal at the top.
3: No, if you test the seal and
0: open
3: it up.
0: No, you test it, you press it to make sure it hasn't popped off.
3: Okay, well, look, I only opened it a minute ago. So I'm going to pour...
0: all of that in?
3: All of this in. Can you hold this bag, please?
0: Sure.
3: Thank you.
0: What's her name?
3: Okay.
0: The
3: whole jar is going in
0: right
3: there.
0: Right here.
3: And then...
0: well, this might take some time.
3: No, it won't take time.
0: Well, what we'll do is...
3: no, wait. I'm going to do this more. Because I've got to shake it around. I want you to see me shake it around.
0: What are you, the Demtel guy? Just put it in there.
3: Shut up! I know what I put it, what I'm doing,
0: we can do
3: explain.
0: Other stuff while you do this.
3: No,
0: and
3: we
0: then
3: don't.
0: We'll come
3: no,
0: back.
3: No, no. Look, what I'm doing. Okay, you happy? I've poured it in. I've poured an entire jar of pesto. I'm resealing it and munching it all together.
0: Right.
3: I want people to have this impression of what's happening. They are Sour Patch Kids being mixed right through. Okay, with pesto. I'd hate to be a waiter going through the specials list with you.
0: Well, I got no time for that.
3: I know, I can tell. Okay, mate, okay.
0: I'll tell you another thing, food hygiene. They're getting of specials, they just want to get rid of the stuff, so don't order from the specials.
3: Really?
0: Yep. Yeah, everyone knows that.
3: I didn't know that.
0: How have you got to your age?
3: All right. Well, this is what's happened. I have mixed pesto in with Sour Patch Kids. What will it taste like? We'll find out next.
0: Jonesy and Amanda driving you home with Jam Nation.
4: River 1467. 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
3: 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Amanda Kelly, you legend. 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
3: 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Oh, I'm about to cry right now.
2: 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Question 10. Which sport is Stephanie Rice known for?
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2: Chris, you did it.
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4: Lord, man, Tucker.
5: What are you?
6: An idiot sandwich.
7: Gonna make you go, yeah.
0: TikTok Tucker, we make food from TikTok and eat it. We've had some terrible delights in the past. We had ice cream tuna.
8: Actually,
0: ice cream.
8: We quite like that. It was ice cream and tuna and ranch dressing.
0: Yeah.
8: And we quite liked it.
0: Smelt dreadful, but tasted nice.
8: I don't know what today's will be like. It is Sour Patch Pesto. It's these Sour Patch lollies.
0: Yep, the kids seem to like.
8: With a jar of pesto in the bag, and I've munched it together.
0: What did you say about them when you ate one raw?
8: Oh, my senses didn't know what to make of them.
0: Yeah.
8: Sweet and sour.
0: That's the point of them.
8: Yeah, I didn't
0: Some guy's gone to university to make that.
8: Well, what do you think they'll make of this? Have a look in that bag.
0: Oh.
8: I know. No one's gone anywhere for that. Ain't nobody got time for that. I am going to serve this up onto three plates. Ryan, don't pull a face. I'm using tongs.
0: You know.
8: Actually, we might need some spoons to...
0: Well, that's...
8: some spoons. Is anyone listening?
0: No, none of those girls are watching another TikTok.
8: And I don't blame them. Okay, right. Some for you.
0: Right.
8: Here, Ryan. One for Brendan. One for you. And we're just going to get some spoons.
0: It looks like...
8: You tell me what it looks like.
0: It
8: looks like camel dung.
0: I can't describe what it looks like.
8: Do you think that? It looks like camel dung?
9: Yeah.
8: Okay.
0: Okay.
8: We're going to have to just use our fingers.
0: We're just going to have to use it.
8: When I say three, pick one up that's well coated.
0: Well coated.
8: Here's some spoons. Thanks,
0: well,
8: Meg.
0: Well, pick one up. It's all moot.
8: Okay. Is it?
0: It's all moot. All right. Good on you, Meg.
8: Thank you. All right. When I say three, one, two, three...
0: Go. Wow.
8: That has improved the taste.
0: Wow.
8: Mm.
0: You know what?
8: That has actually improved the taste.
0: No fooling.
8: I don't know why you do it.
0: It's
8: But it's improved the taste of a Sour Patch. It stripped the sugar off it.
0: Mm.
8: Look at Ryan's face. You look like you're in some medieval painting and you're being lanced.
0: It's like
8: I quite like it.
0: Dinner and dessert. It's like an entree. You like it?
9: It's like soggy. I don't...
8: No.
0: No, I think it's got a consistency I enjoy.
8: Good on you. Thanks, Professor.
0: I've never eaten anything like this in my life, but I like it.
8: I think that has improved the Sour Patch.
0: I think it's worth doing.
8: If you can get a small bag of Sour Patch, it's worth it.
0: Yeah.
8: And put some pesto in. We've got the big bag, but don't waste a whole big bag.
0: If you've got money and nothing else to do, have a go.
8: Yeah, have a go. This very detailed recipe will be on our socials.
7: Sick tuck, make and slap, gonna make you go yuck.
8: That was surprising.
0: Maybe the money you could, you wouldn't waste your money on this, but $2,000 coming out with Instagram. Jonesy and Amanda driving you home with Jam Nation.
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0: Hello there, it's Jonesy and Amanda driving you home with Jam Nation. It's time.
1: Free money, fast money, extra cash,
2: any money. Jonesy and Amanda's
0: 10 questions, 60 seconds on the clock. You can pass if you don't know an answer. We'll come back to that question if time permits. Get all the questions right. $1,000
3: each. We'd love this to go off.
0: Yep.
3: $1,000.
0: Well, that sounds so needy about it.
3: No, you can make it $2,000, but you have to answer a bonus question and it's double or nothing.
0: But you want to be a bit stone cold. You want to be, you know, you're the quiz master.
3: Yeah, I'd be stone cold, but I really want this to go off.
0: Yep, now you're sounding too needy. Chris is with us.
3: Hello, Chris.
4: Oh, my God, are you serious?
0: We are serious as a heart attack, Chris.
4: Oh, my goodness. Your producer said it was the luck of the draw, so I just did not expect to come on. Amanda Keller, you legend. You absolute legend. It is an absolute privilege to be speaking to you.
3: Aren't you the sweetest person, Chris? What a lovely thing to say, and thank you.
4: Oh, you are an icon, Amanda. Oh, I'm about to cry right now.
3: You have made my day, Chris.
4: Oh, you're beautiful. Oh. You're beautiful. Oh, you're unlike anyone else on radio at the moment. So.
3: Thank you so much. Jonesy's face is all pinched and red.
4: Oh, I'm so sorry, Jonesy. I'm so
0: it's
4: sorry.
0: Okay, Chris.
4: I do know you're
3: there. It's a girl thing.
4: I do know. You're lovely too.
3: It's a girl thing.
0: Oh, my God. You're lovely too.
3: Chris, I really, really want you to win this money now. I'll give you all the answers.
0: I'm on your team, Chris.
3: All right, Chris. Here we go. We have to put our serious listening ears on. I've got 10 questions. We've got 60 seconds. If you're not sure, say pass. We might have time to come back, okay?
4: Okay.
3: Okay, deep breath, Chris, because here we go. Here comes question number one. What month are we currently in? Question two, goal attack is a position in which sport?
4: Netball.
3: Question three, basmati is a variety of what?
4: Rice.
3: Question four, how many children does Pink have?
4: Two or one. Oh, no, two.
3: Question five, Belgium is in which continent?
4: Europe.
3: Question six, which airline calls themselves the Spirit of Australia?
4: Qantas.
3: Question seven, what force keeps objects on the ground?
4: Gravity.
3: Question eight. Who was Nicole Kidman's first ex-husband?
4: Tom Cruise.
3: Question nine. What type of meat is traditionally used in stroganoff?
4: Beef.
3: Question ten. Which sport is Stephanie Rice known for?
4: Swimming.
0: There it is.
3: Chris, you did it.
0: $1,000.
3: You did it.
4: Oh, my God. What?
3: $1,000.
4: No.
3: It's you, Chris. Congratulations.
4: Oh, my God. Thank you so much. This is unbelievable.
3: Well, Chris, you know it doesn't end here.
4: Thank you.
3: Don't go anywhere yet.
4: I'm not going.
3: This is where the music changes. Over to you, Jonesy, for your big voice.
4: Oh, my God.
0: Well, you don't want to talk to Amanda more?
3: Don't take this personally at a time like this.
0: Chris, you have a situation. You have $1,000 in your hot little hand, and you can leave this place if you want, or you can risk it all on one question and double your money.
4: $2,000.
0: $2,000.
3: Does Jonesy need to put on the tempting pants?
0: I'm happy to. Would that spin your wheels, or would you like to see Amanda in these pants?
3: Brandon, don't be sensitive.
0: Chris, I'm wiggling towards you.
4: Oh my gosh.
0: Chris, $2,000. And I look at this question.
3: Don't say anything, Jonesy.
0: I look at this question.
3: Don't watch this for Chris.
4: Oh, this is a huge risk, you guys. I'm frightened to do it, I've got to say.
0: Well, let's just unpack this. $1,000 in your hot little hand.
4: Jonesy, stop it.
0: And you have this one question. You get
3: $2,000. That's right. It's not an and, it's an or. $1,000 and off you go. And isn't that wonderful?
0: Mm-hmm.
3: Play for 2,000, and if you don't get the question right, you've got 6 seconds to answer the question. Don't get it right, you get nothing. There's no consolation prize.
4: I know, exactly. So it's just too much of a risk, and this $1,000 is really precious and incredibly valuable. Oh, my God, I can't do it. I'd love to, but I just can't.
0: It's okay.
3: All right, Chris, congratulations.
0: I'll take your pants off. I'm putting them back in the linen press.
3: You've won $1,000, but we will torture you, Chris.
0: Congratulations.
3: But we will torture you by seeing if you would have known yet. Don't go anywhere. We're going to see if you would not have known the answer.
0: Just for the record, Chris, I reckon you would have got this all day.
4: Can you tell me what it is now that I said no?
3: Yes, yeah, here it is. Here's the question. Could you have answered this in 6 seconds? Jeff Bezos was CEO for which company?
4: Oh, Christ. Amazon.
0: Yeah. Told you.
3: You got $1,000. Well done, though. Congratulations.
0: Much love to you.
4: Thank you so much. Thank you, guys. I really appreciate it.
3: Lovely to talk to you. Thank you, Chris.
0: Good on you, Chris.
3: Oh, it happened. How lovely.
0: It happened.
3: It happened.
0: And couldn't happen to a nicer person.
3: I think so.
0: Good on you, Chris. If you would like to be a part of Instagram, jonesyandamanda.com.au.
3: Coming up next, Taylor Swift's wedding is fast approaching. And you think, Brendan, you had trouble with the seating arrangements at your daughter's wedding?
0: Mm-hmm.
3: I'm going to talk you through some of the couplings and uncouplings that are going to make this very uncomfortable.
0: And that was just you. That's coming up. Jonesy and Amanda driving you home with Jam Nation.
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0: hello there. It's Jonesy and Amanda driving you home across Australia. Good afternoon to you.
1: Doesn't matter how small your wedding is, trying to organise where people are going to sit is fraught, isn't it? You've been through this recently with your daughter's wedding.
0: Oh, yeah.
1: It's fraught. What about if you're Taylor Swift and Travis Kelce? So many people are going to be at this wedding who have interbred with each other as Hollywood musical stars.
0: Yeah,
1: I often have that theory that you put everyone who's famous in the States into a snow dome, shake it up, they'll all eventually pair off with each other. I thought that when Daryl Hannah ended up marrying Neil Young. And
0: then
1: Meg Ryan was going out with John Mellencamp. It's just the weirdest of combinations.
0: They're still together, aren't they?
1: Yes. No, not Meg Ryan and John Mellencamp.
0: They're not?
1: But Daryl Hannah and John, not John Young, from Young Talentine, and Neil Young are.
0: But I thought Meg Ryan was still with Mellencamp.
1: No, I don't think so. I could be wrong, but they're not on the wedding list. Look at all.
0: Because I forgot Meg was with Rusty.
1: Yes.
0: So
1: let me go. Don't derail.
0: Sorry, but it's just
1: a confusing story I'm going to tell you. I saw an article about pretty much the Arthur Murray dance chart of celebrities, their partners, their ex-partners, who they're going to be there with and why it's awkward for everyone. Mm. Let me talk you through it. Lena Dunham, she is, do you know who she is, Brendan?
0: No.
1: She was in the TV show Girls. She wrote it. She's written an autobiography recently, so she's big in popular culture.
0: Still not.
1: She is a Swift bestie, someone saying maybe a bridesmaid. She had a very messy breakup with Jack Antonoff, who is also a Swift bestie and a creative collaborator. He collaborated with Lorde, and the reason that Lena and Jack may have broken up was because of Lorde. Jack is now married to Margaret Qualley, who is Andy McDowell's daughter.
0: Right.
1: So there's people in that little circle who are exes, maybe lovers that broke up marriages. They're all going to be there. Where do you sit them? How about this batch? You have Joe Jonas, who's a Taylor Swift ex.
0: Part of the Jonas Brothers.
1: Had been married to Sophie Turner, who's a Swift bestie. It's now rumoured that Sophie Turner is going out with Chris Martin, so the two of them might be going together. But also Dakota Johnson, who's a Swift bestie, will be there, but she obviously is an ex of Chris Martin. Where do you sit those people? How about this batch? Bradley Cooper's model girlfriends and where they all slot in. Gigi Hadid is Swift's bestie, maybe a bridesmaid, is now with Bradley Cooper, maybe engaged. He has broken up with Suki Waterhouse, who is also one of Swift's best
0: friends.
1: Who's
0: Suki?
1: She's a model. She used to go out with Daniel Craig, I think, years ago.
0: Oh.
1: But then she was dating Robert Pattinson. So are all those people going to be there and how awkward that is going to be? There's another combination. Stick with me. This is Paul Mescal. You know that actor, Paul Mescal?
0: Yes.
1: Yes. So he is now dating Gracie Abrams, who is one of the best friends of Taylor Swift, I think was a tour opening act. He's broken up with Phoebe Bridgers, who's a very good friend of hers and will be there, who's also part of an opening act. She's now going out with this other comedian who has broken up with someone else who knows Paul Mescal. You also have Blake Lively and Ryan Reynolds. Blake Lively, will she be there? Because Taylor Swift was called into court situations with her. Are they still friends? But Taylor Swift is godmother to their children. You have Zoe Kravitz, who is a best friend of Taylor Swift, who is now engaged to Harry Styles, who's her ex.
0: Oh, he can't be there.
1: Well, Brendan.
0: There's going to be a lot of
1: people. What are you going to do?
0: There's going to be a lot of people sitting next to the toilets.
1: There's going to be a lot of people who are cordoned off from each other.
0: So when you came to my daughter's wedding, we had to just cordon off a whole area.
1: Just for me. I offended someone. Awkward. Sphincter tighteningly awkward.
2: Righto, you two. That's enough.
1: It's in the vows. Well, we
0: you didn't mind being near the toilet, though.
1: I enjoyed it.
0: Well, what a day.
1: I'm exhausted.
0: We'll be back again tomorrow with the World of Prizes, our Good Out Citizens Watch. 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
7: For the Mallee Lower Western District, a partly cloudy day today with a high chance of showers, most likely early morning, heading for a top of 15 on Friday, partly cloudy 15. For Saturday, partly cloudy 18, and Sunday, partly cloudy with a top of 17. This morning at Sunraysia, a low of 7.
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0: River 1467 weather. For Good Deal Tyres, 504 to 510 Benetook Avenue, Mildura.
2: The Mallee today, partly cloudy day, chance of showers becoming less likely late this afternoon and this evening. Mildura and Owen heading for 15, Robert Vale 16. The lower western cloud is a very high chance of showers becoming less likely this afternoon. Chance of a thunderstorm in the far east late this morning. Wentworth and Pooncarie expecting 16, Broken Hill 15. In the Riverland, partly cloudy, high chance of showers becoming less likely this morning. Renmark 15, the 3-day forecast for Sunraysia tomorrow, partly cloudy 16. Saturday, mostly sunny 18, and Sunday, partly cloudy with a top of 18. Currently in Mildura 9.
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0: River, 1467, your feel-good station. Never tear us apart. The sounds of In Excess on Breakfast with Dave Burrows. How are you doing on this Thursday morning? Yes, Thursday morning already. Where's the week gone? Hope you are travelling along well. I've got a couple of people to catch up with today when I stop and think about it too, quite a few of them. But before we go any further with our day yesterday, plenty of police action around Sunraysia, and in fact, armed crime squad detectives have charged a man following a series of offences in the Mildura area, and that's actually over the past week. A 28-year-old man, 23-year-old Mildura woman arrested in Redcliffe without incident about 1:30 yesterday afternoon, located in the backyard of a residential address on Beloke Street. Several members of public called 000. The arrests follow a series of incidents in the Mildura area dating back to Thursday of last week, which are being investigated by detectives from the armed crime squad. This includes an alleged armed robbery and non-fatal shooting, Hawthorne Grove, Mildura on the 28th, which is cast my back last Thursday, an assault at a business on Indo Avenue, Redcliffs on, Tuesday? And cross-border pursuit, which entered the Trentham Cliffs area yesterday morning. Over the past week, significant searches of the area have been taken place involving detectives from the Armed Crime Squad and Mildura Crime Investigation Unit, local police, special operations group, with support from New South Wales Police. We have been getting word about this. The 28-year-old Cardross man charged with multiple offences, including aggravated burglary, reckless conduct, endangering life, home invasion, prohibited person, possessed firearm, theft of a motor vehicle. He's been remanded to appear in Mildura Magistrates Court today. The Mildura woman released without charge. A third person, 28-year-old Mildura man, arrested. When was that? Was that Tuesday night, I believe, in relation to an assault in Reckless, remains in hospital under police guard. Details at river1467.com.au.
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0: 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Pick fresh for you every first and third Saturday of the month, JC Park, Curitan Avenue. Due to inclement weather, or it looked like it was going to be inclement weather, I think was the last one was cancelled. But it's back again this Saturday, and they've got one very simple aim: to provide the platform that links good food direct from the region's producers and those handmade gifts with the community in an attractive outdoor parkland setting by the Mighty Murray River. And they do it in spades. They've got the breakfast there, plenty of stalls, obviously, entertainment as well. Look, all the details, including if you'd like to have a stall, an email address, and also the website link, on our website, river1467.com.au. 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

River, 1467, your feel-good station on a Thursday morning. Devil Woman, that is the sound of Cliff Richard. New Sport and Weather's on the way, and if you do want the best fuel prices in Sunraysia, Fuel Watch for Professionals, Mildura coming out straight out of the weather. Diesel crept $2 a litre.

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1: Good morning with your local news. I'm Ava Jones. Two people have been arrested in Redcliffs following a series of offences in the last week. The 28-year-old man and 23-year-old woman were taken into custody without incident yesterday afternoon following a cross-border...
0: River 1467, Sunraysia's leaders in local.

0: On Tuesday, he's been charged with offences including aggravated burglary and reckless conduct endangering life. Another man was arrested in relation to the assault in Redcliffs and remains under police guard in hospital. The woman was released without charge. Mildura councillors have agreed to hand out over $500,000 in community grants. They're part of the Recreation Assistance Grants Program and Event Funding and Support Grants Program. Mayor Ali Kappa says the economic benefit for the programs can be up to $23 million for the region.
1: That's what our community groups do with that money, that essentially that tiny bit of seed investment into their events, and that's the economic benefit that comes into our region.
0: Mildura MP Jade Benham's among Victorian politicians from both sides of Parliament ready to be dunked into an ice tank. She's taking part in the Freeze Parliament on June 15th, raising money for MND. It has special meaning for politicians, with Labor MP Emma Vuland diagnosed with the disease in 2024. And local footballer Paddy Connolly's been selected for the AFL National Development Championships. The Redcliffs Footy Club products among the 27-player squad for the under-16 Vic Country, receiving his jersey on Sunday. The local club congratulating Paddy on the achievement and wishing him and the team well. Vic Country will play their first match on Monday against Vic Metro. And that's the latest in local news. I'm Ava Jones.
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3: Morning, I'm Phoebe Humphrey. New South Wales could become the first state to allow medicinal cannabis users to drive. Nine reports under the proposal to be introduced to Parliament. People with a prescription can enrol to get behind the wheel. The state government will look at implementing a three-strike approach to allow drivers to manage their use while driving. More proof authorities are losing their war on illicit tobacco, with ABS figures saying it now accounts for 80% of the cigarettes, vapes and nicotine Australians consume. The US and Iran continue to trade blows with a deadly strike on Kuwait's international airport. One person has died and several others have been injured in the Iranian attack, the most dramatic since the ceasefire began in April. It comes after the US hit an oil tanker heading towards an Iranian port. And there's growing calls for Australia's under-16 social media ban to include AI chatbots. It comes as more teens are turning to chatbots to help form relationships. Experts warn the technology can be too much of a mirror and can become dangerous.
4: Sport for Anne Webster. Your member for Mallee, authorised A. Webster Mildura.
3: In sport, John Longmire is remaining tight-lipped on whether he wants to return to coaching. The former Swans premiership coach is linked to roles at Essendon and Carlton, but he's told Fox he remains undecided.
5: I know everyone wants a yes or no decision, but nothing's changed from a couple of weeks ago from my perspective.
3: The Crows host the Cats tonight. And round 14 of the NRL kicks off with the Sea Eagles facing the Rabbitohs tonight. David Fifita will play his first game for South Sydney since round 6, while it'll be Kieran Foran's first game as official head coach of Manly. That's the latest news and sport.
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6: For the Mallee today, a partly cloudy day with a chance of showers becoming less likely late this afternoon and this evening. Mildura and Ogun heading for 15. Robert Vale 16. The Lower Western, a cloudy day today. Very high chance of showers becoming less likely this afternoon. Chance of a thunderstorm in the far east late morning. Wentworth and Pinkerry 16. Broken Hill 15. And the Riverland, a partly cloudy day. It's a high chance of showers becoming less likely this morning. Renmark 15. The 3-day forecast for Sunraysia tomorrow, partly cloudy. 16 Saturday, mostly sunny. 18 and Sunday, a partly cloudy day. A top of 18. Rainfall wise since 9 a.m. yesterday, 2.6 millimetres in the gauge. Currently at 6:05 in Mildura, it's 9 degrees.
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2026. They've hit a milestone. Can you believe what this is? Tesla, the Tesla Model Y, is the first EV to top the charts. Really? Seriously, I am so surprised about that. Well, we'll have a look at that, Nick, at 20 past six. We'll check weather around the country, of course, as well. Next, want to have a look at some roadworks. There's roadworks happening in 7th Street, of course, but the Hannah Robin Vale Road near Weeman. Now, if you ever head to Swan Hill, maybe you sneak through that area. Don't know, but the Hannah Robin Vale Road is getting a little bit of work, so we'll talk about that next here on River 1467. Right now, message in a bottle. It's the police. It's 7 past

0: Rimmo 1467, your feel-good station, the police message in a bottle. It's 11 past 6 on Breakfast with Dave Burris. Now, we've got 10,000 reasons to crank us up today, starting with $10,000 cash, our 10K cash tracks. All you need to do is listen out for this song. We're talking you two, The Sweetest Thing. When you hear that song, give us a call on 5023 1467, 5023 1467 when you hear that song. As soon as you hear it, and you'll be in the draw to win $10,000. It's as simple as that. We're going to play that at some stage this morning. That, again, is you two, The Sweetest Thing. Be listening out for it. Now, look, if you do travel between Mildura and Robinvale via the Hatter Robinvale Road, just allow a little bit of extra time. The Department of Transport and Planning is delivering safety upgrades along about 12.6 kilometres of the Hatter Robinvale Road across two sections between Weeman and the Sea Lake, the Robinvale Sea Lake Road intersection. So the works include road surface upgrades, sealed shoulders, improved road alignment, flexible safety barriers, drainage improvements, new signage and line marking. And look, construction actually commenced last month and it's expected to take about 12 months to complete. Always, when it comes to road works, it is weather permitting, and you should expect reduced speed limits, occasional lane closures during works, and you should allow up to 5 minutes of additional travel time along there as well. The project jointly funded by the Australian and Victorian governments through the Road Safety Program. Again, that is in fact the Hatter Robinvale Road, and it's between Weeman and the Robinvale Sea Lake Road intersection. So when you come out of Robinvale and you turn right into Hatter Robinvale Road between there and Weeman. So look, bit of a heads up there if you do travel that way. Of course, it does make you question, wow, where else can they spend money on roads? Because there's just a ton of places they could, isn't there? Right. We'll check weather right around the country in just a couple of minutes. That means right now, asking for phone calls, 5023 1467, 5023 1467. We've got a voucher here for a free large ice cream thanks to the team at Royal Copenhagen Mildura. All you have to do is make a phone call, 5023 1467.
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0: Let's have a look right around the country, starting in Sydney, as we always do, a shower or two today, heading for a top of 20 degrees for Brisbane, a sunny day and 22. Up in Darwin, expecting a mostly sunny day and 31 today. Across in Perth, a sunny day and 19. Heading down south, Hobart, rain and a top of a mere 11 today. It's sitting on 12 there at the moment. It's going to drop down to 10. And then they're only going to have a maximum of 11 in Hobart today. Wow. Canberra, a shower or two and a top of 11 for their Thursday. Down in Melbourne, there is multiple warnings for Melbourne. Rain today and a top of 12. And for Adelaide, showers and heading for 15. A little closer to home and a partly cloudy day today. Chance of showers. They will become less likely in the Riverland this morning and as we get further across towards Sunraysia this afternoon and into this evening. We're heading for 15 or 16, depending where you are, and currently at 17 past 6 in Iraq. It's sitting on 9. Congratulations, Phil, just jumping on the phone and being the first caller through too. Heading along to Royal Copenhagen, Mildura. Got a free large ice cream voucher for Royal Copenhagen. They're right there on 8th Street. Can't miss them, right against the laneway, as a matter of fact, between Deakin and Langtry.

0: It's Love Shack on River 1467, feeling good on a Thursday morning breakfast with Dave Burrows. And, wow, 22 past six. A lot of people are going to be shocked about this. An electric vehicle, an EV, has topped the Australian new car sales chart for the first time in the third consecutive record month for the market share of battery-powered vehicles amid a surge in demand driven by high fuel prices, which you can probably understand that. The Tesla's Model Y reported a record 5,605 sales in May to become the nation's top-selling car, ahead of the Ford Ranger, 4,474, and Toyota Hilux, 4,005. Both of those utes, obviously, and the Toyota RAV4 hybrid SUV sold 3,865 units. Now, nearly one in five vehicles sold was electric, a record 19.9% in the month of May, at 21,303 cars, up from 16.4% in April and 14.6% in March. Hybrids and plug-ins included, that's hybrids and plug-in hybrids included, almost half, 46.4% of new vehicles sold in the month of May here in Australia were electrified, according to data from the Federal Chamber of Automotive Industries and Electric Vehicle Council. Now, the huge surge in demand, a result of high fuel prices caused by the conflict in the Middle East, undoubtedly, but car companies have warned that interest in EVs has begun to return to pre-war levels. So what that means is once orders placed in March and April are fulfilled in coming months, deliveries may return to around 10% of total new car sales was seen towards the end of last year. But that's the headline right there, Australian new car sales. In May, Tesla Model Y, the first Y to top the charts, the first EV to top charts, I should say, 5,605 Tesla Model Ys were sold in the month of May here in Australia. Wow. Wow. Definitely embracing it. Definitely embracing it. Hey, look, I'm going to catch up with Aaron Stephens. No comment from me. They're just giving you the facts there. Going to catch up with Aaron Stephens for On This Day next. It is June 4, and the first shopping trolley was introduced on this day. Aaron's got words to say about that next.
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12: Hi, looking back on June 4, the anniversary of the day in 1937 when the first shopping trolley was introduced after the owner of a local supermarket in Oklahoma came up with the idea. Now we just need someone to come up with the idea of wheels that work. One of the most famous speeches of all time was delivered by Sir Winston Churchill in 1940.
13: We shall fight on the beaches, we shall fight on the landing grounds, we shall never surrender.
12: It was on this day in 1970 that John Williamson's first single was released. It came just a short time after John performed Old Man Emu on the talent show New Faces and won.
14: You can't fly, but I'm telling you, we can run the paths of a kangaroo.
12: From that to the events of this day in 1989, when Chinese troops moved into Tiananmen Square in Beijing, where students had been protesting for democratic reform.
15: The smouldering aftermath of the violent attack that dealt a staggering blow to the pro-democracy movement in this country.
12: And on the lighter side, New Zealand's All Blacks set an international rugby world record in 1995, defeating Japan 145-17.
16: And that's six tries for Mark Ellis.
12: To the birthday. Today's one of Australia's all-time favourite TV hosts, John Burgess, turns 83.
17: We have a secretary who enjoys doing taekwondo.
12: Mamas and the Papas singer Michelle Phillips is 82 today. English actor, singer, TV presenter and former professional footballer Bradley Walsh is 66, host of the UK Chase.
18: What are you going to do with £1 million? Wine, women and song.
12: Aussie motorcycle racing champion Mick Doohan celebrates his 61st.
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0: 29 past 6. It is coming up to news time. Just quickly this weekend, history roars back to life in Wentworth. It's the Wentworth Flood Rally, 70 years on, 1956 to 2026. And the River 1467 team is going to be on location from 9 on Sunday in Wentworth as they aim to break the Australian record for the largest gathering of little grey Fergies, the iconic TEA 20 Fergie. Look, there'll be a street parade, historic displays, markets, beautiful wharf precinct. They'll be down there. And of course, look, we're down there right in the thick of the action. If you're heading down on Sunday to Wentworth for the Wentworth Flood Rally, 70 years on, what I would suggest is, look, we're at the end of Darling Street, right down and say good night. Like I said, right in the middle of the action. I'm looking forward to it, I've got to say. I really am. Now, look, the Early Bird Challenge is on the way. It's a chance to have a cuppa on us. I'm going to be asking, still with us or not? That is the question I'm going to be asking. Very soon, the Victorian Rural News with Emily Minning. Farmers saying the Fair Work Commission's decision to increase the minimum wage comes at a time of immense pressure on farmers. Well, Emily will have details for you very soon. Right now, time for local news.
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24: Good morning with your local news. I'm Ava Jones. A Cardross man's been charged following a series of offences across the Mildura area. Police issued a call for public information after a cross-border pursuit yesterday, leading to the arrest of the 28-year-old and a 23-year-old Mildura woman. It follows a series of incidents across the region, starting with an alleged armed robbery and non-fatal shooting on Hawthorne Grove on May 28th. The pair were arrested after several members of the public called 000. The Cardross man's been remanded to face court today, charged with multiple offences, including aggravated burglary and reckless conduct endangering life. The woman was released without charge. Federal MP Ann Webster says pressure will be put on hospitals with the private health insurance rebate cut for those aged over 65. The federal government announced the measure before the budget, saying older Australians will have to pay the same for health insurance as younger people, but the Nationals member says there's a lot of people in Mallee with private health.
1: It is a way of being able to have some control over your health services, especially when the public system is so strained.
24: Locals who use the Nyah Bridge are being urged to plan their journey this morning. Murray River Council says the bridge will be lifted at 9:30, taking around 30 minutes to complete, all going to plan. The RACV's identified many dangerous highway sections in regional Victoria, including in the northwest. The My Country Road survey's been launched, with locals being asked to provide feedback on the list of dodgy roads or nominate their own of concern. They include the Calder Highway between Mildura and Oyen and Robin Vale Sea Lake Road between Robin Vale and Menangatang. And Mildura MP Jade Benham's taking part in the Freeze Parliament in Melbourne this month, raising money for MND research. The Nationals member, one of the politicians to be dunked into an ice tank on June 15th. It comes after Labor MP Emma Vulin was diagnosed with the disease in 2024. And that's the latest in local news. I'm Ava Jones.
7: 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Two locations, Deakin Avenue and Irimpel. River 1467. National News Now.
2: Morning, I'm Phoebe Humphrey. It appears there's no stopping the illegal sale of tobacco in Australia, with ABS figures showing it now accounts for 80% of the cigarettes, vapes and nicotine that is consumed in the country. That's up from 12% in 2017. Australia could be hit with a new tariff from the US as Washington cracks down on countries that it claims are making goods with forced labour or modern slavery. We're among 45 countries facing that 12.5% hit. Others include Japan, China, India, Brazil and Switzerland. Mick Gatto and his wife Cheryl have returned to their home in Victoria following their arrests yesterday as part of investigations into alleged corruption within the construction industry. The former underworld figure had this to say while returning home.
3: The only thing I can say is when they use 20 or 30 police over a speeding fine, this country is in trouble.
2: And an electric vehicle has topped Australia's new car sales chart for the first time. The Tesla Model Y has knocked the Ford Ranger off the top spot.
4: Sport for Ann Webster, your member for Mallee, authorised A. Webster Mildura.
2: In sport, Aryna Sabalenka says she now wants to quit tennis after her loss in the French Open quarterfinals. The world number one was cruising to victory before losing the final 12 games.
5: Mentally, I got into a very deep, dark hole over there and I just couldn't get back.
2: And some cross-code unity with NRL's Jai Arrow accepting an invitation from Collingwood to toss the coin at the AFL's Big Freeze clash against Melbourne on Monday. The Rabbitohs forward has retired following his recent diagnosis of MND. That's the latest news and sport.
7: Rural News Now. For Mildura Ag Supplies.
25: Good morning, I'm Emily Minnie. Farmers say the Fair Work Commission's decision to increase the minimum wage comes at a time of immense pressure on farmers. Producers are grappling with soaring fuel, diesel and fertiliser costs, as well as softer livestock prices and dry conditions. National Farmers Federation Chief Executive Mike Guerin says it's just another challenge.
26: The ABS data itself talks about a 70% drop profitability of family farming in the next 12 months. These are families that, like the rest of us, need to pay the mortgage, need to put food on the table, need to pay the school fees, and they're facing a real economic challenge. So incredibly important that we remain at the table in Canberra as we are, that we allow government to really understand the two sides of this coin.
25: New data shows beef producer sentiment remains strong, with 6 in 10 optimistic about the next 12 months. Those with a more negative outlook are blaming rising fuel prices, geopolitical instability and dry conditions. The latest Beef Producers Intentions survey shows the strongest sentiment was recorded in South Australia and Victoria, while New South Wales and Queensland recorded an overall decline in confidence. Meat and Livestock Australia Senior Market Information Analyst Emiliano Diaz says it's an interesting turnaround.
27: Last year, the states that were driving the sentiment were New South Wales and Queensland. They were going through a very good year. Now that the states have flipped around, now you have SA and Victoria leading the sentiment, while New South Wales and Queensland were the states that are a bit less positive than last year.
25: One of the nation's largest retail liquor networks has announced it will step away from producing wine. Endeavour Group, which owns Dan Murphy's and BWS, will sell key vineyards in South Australia, Victoria and Tasmania and close a bottling facility. Australian Grape and Wine Chief Executive Lee McLean says it's reflective of the struggles the industry is facing.
6: And it's not surprising that we're seeing businesses make tough decisions, as is the case with what we've seen reported in response to some of the announcements around trust arrangements in particular. So it is a very, very difficult set of conditions that businesses are facing at the moment. And I think it's incumbent on every business to consider every option they have.
25: And conditions are beginning to improve for the nation's cotton farmers after a strong rebound on the market. Early last month, cotton prices rose above 90 US cents per pound for the first time since April 2024. ANZ Agribusiness Executive Director Michael Whitehead says it's being driven by supply concerns.
8: The market got worried there wasn't enough in the world. Things were dry in US cotton regions. We might see lower production. So the cotton textile mills and other buyers went out and bought an awful lot. That pushed prices up. We've seen them come off the boil as they've started to fill their inventories. But looking ahead, the market is forecasting there will be less cotton in the world next year.
25: That's the state of the country. I'm Emily Minnie. Good morning.
7: River 1467 weather for Ontario General Store. 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
0: For the Mallee today, a partly cloudy day. Chance of showers becoming less likely late this afternoon and this evening. Mildura and Ogata heading for 15. Robin Vale 16. The Lower Western, a cloudy day. Very high chance of showers becoming less likely this afternoon. Chance of a thunderstorm in the far east late morning. Wentworth and Pooncarry 16. Broken Hill 15. Now the Riverland, a partly cloudy day with a high chance of showers becoming less likely this morning. Renmark 15. The 3-day forecast for Sunraysia tomorrow, partly cloudy, 16. On Saturday, mostly sunny and 18. And for Sunday, partly cloudy, a top of 18. Rainfall, officially 2.6 millimetres in the rain gauge from 9 a.m. yesterday. Currently at 21 to 7. In Hatter, it's sitting on 9 degrees.
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0: On the way 10 to 7, we'll open up the community file for Choices Flooring, the floor that you've been searching for. This coming Sunday is the first Sunday of the month. You know what that means, right? Redcliffs. Plenty of things happening at Redcliffs. We'll explain that at 10 to 7. Next is the Early Bird Challenge, your chance to have a cuppa on us. And going to be asking, still with us or not? Still with us or not is the question I'm going to be asking for the Early Bird Challenge. So automatically, no, it's a yes or no answer. Even if you have no clue, you know you've got 50% chance of getting it right. And, hey, again, chance to have a cuppa on us. Why not?

0: Rebo, 1467, your feel-good station. 17 to 7 on breakfast with Dave Burrows. And I can tell you that myself and the Rebo 1467 team are going to be out at Uncle Monkey's Fruit Market on 15th Street this Saturday from 9 through until noon, celebrating the King's birthday long weekend. I've already made a commitment to Steve that I'm going to load up on some stuff to make myself a stew for the weekend. So that's what I'll be doing on Saturday afternoon. But there's always a surprise or two at Uncle Monkey's. That's the whole thing. Plenty of specials throughout the store. Lots of winter warmer specials throughout the store, as a matter of fact, is what Steve's promising in Uncle Monkey's. Uncle Monkey's Fruit Market, you know the spots, the big red and green shop, 15th Street, Mildura. And I'm looking forward to seeing you out there on Saturday. Looking forward to getting out and catching up with Steve, too. I was talking to him on the phone yesterday afternoon and really looking forward to catching him in person. A lot of fun. When we head out to Uncle Monkey's, I've been to a couple of broadcasts there. I haven't even broadcast from there. I haven't even worked and I've just turned up because it's a lot of fun. Hey, look, we'll move on with the early bird challenge. This is your chance to have a cuppa on us. And I'm asking the question, still with us or not, Robert Englund, the gentleman who played Freddy Krueger in Nightmare on Elm Street, is he still with us or is he not? Has he passed away? Robert Englund. Freddy Krueger, is he still with us? 50-23-1467. I'm talking about the actor, not talking about the character. But Robert Englund, is he still with us? 50-23-1467. Early Bird Challenge next.
1: 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The River 1467 team is on location from 9 on Sunday as they aim to break the Australian record for the largest gathering of little grey Fergies, the iconic Ferguson TE820. 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River 1467 at the Wentworth Flood Rally this Sunday. We'll be down the end of Darling Street, right in the middle of the action.
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0: Your chance to have a cuppa on us. Funny thing is that people are a little bit hesitant to get this one wrong by the sound of it. Robert Englund, the actor that plays Freddy Krueger, well, he did in Nightmare on Elm Street movies, the 80s and 90s, known forever as Freddy Krueger, Robert Englund. Is he still with us or not? I was asking the question and no one ringing up. So last chance, 50-23-1467, 50-23-1467. I can remember him, an interview with Robert Englund, watching it one day and years ago, and And he said the first time he played Freddy Krueger, his parents actually visited the set and they just couldn't believe it because he was a Shakespearean actor. He was trained as a stage actor, and here he was playing Freddy Krueger. Look, I'm going to keep the voucher for this morning. I can't believe I'm saying that. Robert Englund, the actor best known for playing Freddy Krueger. Yeah, he's still with us. He's 79 on Saturday. Having a birthday on Saturday. Like I said, I get to keep the voucher for this morning. Sometimes I make them too difficult. Come on, make up for yourself, David. Spread the love around. Get those vouchers out there.

0: Rose's Own River, 1467. The Boss Dancing in the Dark. 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Sounds better on iHeart. Maybe just the community file for Choices Flooring. And I'll tell you what, I say this at least once a month, I think. All roads lead to Redcliffs on the first Sunday of the month. The Redcliffs Market's back this Sunday, just a 15-minute drive if you live in Mildura. Over 100 stores, local produce, crafts, bric-a-brac, gourmet lights and plants and, you know, things for the kids and, look, all sorts of things. Jewellery, live entertainment at the post office steps, pop-up bar galleries, and look, a lot of the stores will be open for your convenience. Not the only thing happening in Redcliffs. The Redcliffs Historical Steam Railway will operate this Sunday. The Redcliffs RSL Military Museum will have an open day undoubtedly this Sunday. Plenty of things happening in Redcliffs this Sunday for the first Sunday of the month. 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In just minutes, better check in with that lucky $5 note again. Last week, June actually brought the $5 note in, so she's $1,550 richer, but it's worth $50 this week thanks to Simmons Scrap Metal. We'll check the note number next.
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6: 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With our 10K cash tracks, all you need to do is be listening out for this song. 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That's it, The Sweetest Thing by U2. If you hear that, be the first caller through, pretty much. Give us a call, 502-314-1467. When you hear U2, The Sweetest Thing, might even do that in the next half hour. Maybe not. Well, stick around and find out. When you hear U2, The Sweetest Thing, give us a call, 502-314-1467. On the way, we'll open the celebration book for today, June 4. We'll update you with the latest in news, sport and weather. Next, this is Ace of Base, back to the 90s, The Sign.

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1: Good morning with your local news. I'm Ava Jones. A 28-year-old man's been arrested and handed multiple charges after a series of incidents across the Mildura area. Police have been searching for the Cardross man since an alleged armed robbery and non-fatal shooting on Mildura's Hawthorne Grove a week ago. He's also accused of being involved in an assault at a Redcliffe's business on Tuesday, sparking a cross-border pursuit which ended yesterday morning. Police issued a call for public assistance in locating him, leading to multiple calls to 000. He was arrested alongside a 23-year-old Mildura woman who was released without charge. The Cardross man will face court today on a number of charges, including aggravated burglary and reckless conduct endangering life. Local MP Anne Webster's slamming the federal government's move to cut the private health insurance rebate for those aged 65 and over. Labor says older Australians will pay the same as younger people for health insurance, but the member for Mallee's not impressed.
2: Those over 65 have been paying for decades. Like, people who get into private health do it and they pay it for decades. They've paid the taxes, they pay into private health insurance, and now many have
1: federal government's move to cut the private health insurance rebate for those

0: urged to plan their journey. And Redcliffe's footballer Paddy Connolly's been selected to play for the under-16 Vic Country squad for the AFL National Development Championships. He was named in the final 27-player squad and received his jersey last Sunday. The team will play their first match on Monday, taking on Vic Metro, with more games to be played next month. The local club congratulating Paddy on the achievement. And that's the latest in local news. I'm Ava Jones.
1: Swine and dine at Hog's Breath Cafe. Much more than a family steakhouse. River 1467. National news now.
2: Morning, I'm Phoebe Humphrey. One state is paving the way for Aussies with a medicinal cannabis prescription to get behind the wheel. Nine reports a proposal is expected to be introduced to Parliament in New South Wales that would allow more than 300,000 users to drive while having THC in their system. Under the changes, it's believed if a driver returns a positive test above the THC threshold, they'll receive a 24-hour driving ban while their sample is sent to a lab. Donald Trump claims Iran's getting close to signing a peace deal despite the latest exchanges in strikes, including one that's killed a person and injured 60 others at Kuwait Airport.
3: They're pretty close to signing a paper. We've actually gotten along with them very well. And you know what you saw for the last few nights? It takes two to tango. You understand that. We hit them very hard on something else unrelated.
2: And Canberra says the US is unjustified in threatening to impose hefty tariffs on our exports, claiming we engage in slavery or forced labour. Australia is one of 45 countries facing a 12.5% tariff from the end of July.
4: Sport for Anne Webster. Your member for Mallee, authorise A. Webster Mildura.
2: In sport, round 13 of the AFL gets underway tonight with the Crows hosting the Cats at Adelaide Oval. Geelong recalling Jack Martin and Jack Bowes with Brad Close dropped, while Taylor Walker makes his return for Adelaide. And in NRL, St. George playmaker Kyle Flanagan has spoken for the first time since his dad Shane was sacked as Dragons coach.
5: Yeah, look, I think it's definitely been a challenge. As I mentioned before, the old man sort of come out the last couple of weeks and sort of said his part in it.
2: Tonight, Manly hosts the Rabbitohs. That's the latest news and sport.
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6: For the Mallee today, a partly cloudy day. Chance of showers becoming less likely late this afternoon and this evening. Mildura and Oyen heading for 15. Robin Vale 16. The Lower West in a cloudy day. Very high chance of showers becoming less likely this afternoon. Chance of a thunderstorm in the Far East late morning. Wentworth and Perncarry 16. Broken Hill 15. And the Riverland a partly cloudy day. It's a high chance of showers becoming less likely this morning. Renmark 15. The 3-day forecast for Sunrise tomorrow, partly cloudy 16. Saturday, mostly sunny 18. And Sunday, partly cloudy day, a top of 18. Still 2.4 mils officially in the rain gauge here in Mildura since 9 a.m. yesterday. Currently at 5 past 7 in Mildura, sitting on 9 degrees.
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6: On the way, as just mentioned before, we will open the celebration book for today. It is June 4. 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Now, next, I'm going to be catching up with John Burford from Chalice. We normally do a wrap with Chalice once a month. So I'm going to catch up with John next, see how it's all going with Chalice. It is getting towards the end of the financial year too. A bit of a reminder there, I know. Hey, look, the need is out there. That's the thing. I think that Chalice would be happy to fold if there was no need, but there certainly is. There certainly is, no question about that.

0: River 1467, your feel-good station. Joining me in the studio is John Burford from Chalice. John, must be about that time of the month again.
1: Yes, it is, Dave. Can you believe that we're only 6 months and a bit away from the end of 2026?
0: No, go away, stop it. Yeah, I know, the end of the financial year this month. That's crazy, isn't it, really?
1: Actually, May saw Chalice, we're fairly busy in May. Unfortunately, we lost one of our board members, had to resign.
0: Oh, no.
1: But due to family commitments. However, on a positive note, we had two of our associated members stepped up and said that they want to become fully-fledged board members, which they are now.
0: Very, very nice. Hey, look, you've got a few families too, don't you?
1: Currently, Dave, we have 13 families on our books, with two new families came on in the last couple of weeks. There's a few families that were on our books that no longer require financial assistance, but
0: good.
1: We sent them a letter and actually told them that if that situation changes, we're always going to be there for them. But I just want to talk, Dave, about one of those two new families that we got on board. One of them's been in the media a little bit lately. Mikhail DeShira, he's a 13-year-old boy.
0: Oh, yes, yes.
1: And I hope I get this right, Dave. He's got what's called giant cell angioblastoma.
0: That's exactly it. Don't ask me to say that.
1: And he needs medication, which unfortunately is not on the PBS, which means that they've got to find $7,500 every month.
0: Seriously?
1: And this medication, they desperately need it because without it, the possibility he could lose his leg if he doesn't get this medication.
0: Seriously? Wow.
1: And, it's just heartbreaking to think that they've got to fight to get the money for this medication. So they are trying with the Royal Children's Hospital at the moment to see if they can't come up with some sort of assistance, which I'm very hopeful that will happen. But in the meantime, we've got to make sure that they get the money until that can happen.
0: Yeah, very, very true.
1: And with this in mind, Dave, with your permission, I'd like to launch a program, project, I should say, that that I dreamed up the last month. I'd like to put it out to the community that during the month of June, that you do 5,000 steps for a day. You can pick any day of the month, or if you're keen, you can do it every day of the month. But I want some people to do 5,000 steps for Mikhail. And while they're doing it, think about the luxury that you have being able to do 5,000 steps. And by doing that, you can help Mikhail get this medication he needs. I've got a dream, Dave, that we could raise in the month of June $15,000.
0: $15,000.
1: That'll give him 2 months respite because I know it's a big ask, but I have big dreams. I don't have small dreams.
0: Yeah, no, that is true. That's very true. Fair enough, though. I mean, these dreams they do come true, and your dreams are all about helping people. Yeah. They're not a personal thing.
1: They are a personal thing. Yeah. People could actually help by doing the 5,000 steps and maybe donating $5, $5 or $50, whatever they want to donate to. And could they please donate to the Chalice? But when you actually donate any monies for the month of June for this particular cause, can you put 5,000 steps on the reference?
0: Please? Oh, yeah, yep, yep, yeah. No, that makes a bit of sense. Hey, look, the field days did see you out there, and again, happy wedding anniversary celebrating at the field days.
1: Yeah, it was a good day, and another year rolls on. It was a good day at the field days, and you have to take your hat off to Joe Rotter and her team out there that they do a fabulous job.
0: We thought we were going to cop it with that rain, not until Saturday night.
1: And I thought the numbers on Friday were well up on the previous years. There was obviously the school children that come every year, but I just thought the numbers were up, and the reason for that is people were scared that they were going to cop it on Saturday and be washed out.
0: Because I was getting phone calls. I was getting messages. Yeah. Is it raining there? No. And it was pouring in Merbein.
1: Well, the market had to they postponed early in the piece. But,
0: they did.
1: It was good that it went ahead. And as I say, I take my hat off to Joe and the team for putting on a fabulous job, and thank you to everyone that donated on the day to chill us at the gates.
0: Beautiful. Well, look, John, I'm going to get you to stick around, and we might catch up in the next half hour as we generally do nowadays.
1: Thank you very much, Dave. I'd appreciate that.
0: Yeah, not a problem at all. John Burford from Chalice there.
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0: River, 1467, your feel-good station. It is 20 past seven before we go to the celebration book. I tell you what, pretty quick on the phone line there. Paul from Baronga out the truck. How are you, Paul?
1: Yeah, I'm good, thanks, Dave.
0: Now, congratulations. You've scored a place on our 10K Cash Track standby list. You were quick when you two started up there.
1: Yeah, I'm listening out for it, buddy.
0: good. Happy to hear it. Well, keep your phone handy. On Monday, the 29th of June, it'll be someone will be winning 10 grand. Hey, look, you're in the truck, and you said off air there that you're travelling. What's it like out there on the road?
1: Yeah, it's a bit wet and grubby out here today, mate, but hopefully it starts to clear up.
0: Good stuff. Yeah, I'm hoping the same thing myself. Well, only about 2 or 3 mils in the rain gauge, but just enough to be annoying and make the truck a little bit dirty too. You don't have to wash it, do you?
1: Yeah, mate, we do it all myself.
0: Oh, seriously? A bit of a shout out. Who's the boss? What company are you working for?
1: Steve at Sunraiser Petroleum, mate.
0: All right, not a problem at all. Well, look, Paul, you're in the draw. Good luck.
1: Thank you very much, Dave.
0: My pleasure.
2: 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For Banjo's Bakery Cafe, Mildura City Heart.
0: And it is good to see someone out there in the truck doing the job, isn't it? Hey, look, the celebration book for June 4. Let's have a look at it. Who we got celebrating birthday today? Robert Frost is celebrating a birthday today. And Stacey Cullinan is celebrating a birthday today. Stacey's up in Pink Area, isn't she? Sure, she's up in Perth. Yeah, of course she is. Look, congratulations to the both of you. You're celebrating along with TV host John Burgess, babyface John Burgess, 83 today. Actress Angelina Jolie is 51. And Aussie country singer Casey Chambers got a big one today. She's 50. As always, everyone who goes into the celebration book does have the chance to have a win. The hot pastry platter or cup and slice for two, thanks to Banjo's, is up for grabs. And we will draw a winner tomorrow. So if you know someone celebrating, let us know. We'll spread the word. And again, just head to river1467.com.au to get yourself into the draw.
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0: River, 1467, your feel-good station, Supertramp. It's a logical song. It is coming up to 29 past 7, in fact, not too far away from news time. Hey, the Sunraysia Football Netball League Round 9 match of the day, according to us here at River 1467, is a Ripple taking on Redcliffs at Henshelwood Oval. That's where we're going to be. And both of those teams come off a win. They'll be eager to march on with their season. Mind you, the question is, can a Ripple make it two in a row? Because Redcliffs, they want to beat the odds again, no doubt at all. It's for the Gateway, the G, the place to be. And from 2 on Saturday afternoon, that's where we'll be. Henshelwood Oval for the Ripple versus Redcliffs clash. River 1467 live, 40 local voices and big moments in 2026. On the way, we're going to play Reverse the Verse. Now, it's a simple idea. I'll play a song in reverse if you haven't heard of it before. I'll play today. It's about 8 seconds of it. And if you can correctly identify it and get through first on the phone line, you go into the draw. We'll draw a $100 voucher for Harvey Norman Mildura tomorrow morning as we play Reverse the Verse. So Reverse the Verse is after news, sport and weather. In fact, right now, news time.
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2: Good morning with your local news. I'm Ava Jones. Two arrests have been made following a series of offences in the last week spanning across the Mildura area. The Cardross man and Mildura woman were taken into custody without incident in Redcliffs yesterday afternoon. It came after multiple calls to 000, investigators asking for public assistance after a cross-border police chase which saw a stolen car dumped in Trentham Cliffs. Police say the 28-year-old man's believed to have been involved in an alleged aggravated robbery and non-fatal shooting last Thursday and an assault at a Redcliffs business on Tuesday. He's been charged with offences including aggravated burglary and reckless conduct endangering life. The 23-year-old woman was released without charge. A local MP is among the Victorian politicians ready to be plunged into an ice tank. Mildura's Jade Benham's taking part in the Freeze Parliament on June 15th, raising money for MND. It has special meaning for politicians on both sides after Labor MP Emma Vulin was diagnosed with the disease in 2024. Mildura groups are set to see over $500,000 in community grants. Mildura councillors say it's part of two grant programs focusing on recreation and event funding and support. Mayor Ali Kappa says it has great economic benefit for the region, programs able to spark up to $23 million impact.
3: That's what our community groups do with that money, that essentially that tiny bit of seed investment into their events, and that's the economic benefit that comes into our region.
2: And exciting news for the local football community, with Paddy Connolly selected for the AFL National Development Championship. He's been named among the 27-player squad for the under-16 Vic Country side, the Redcliffs product receiving his Guernsey on Sunday. The local clubs congratulated Paddy on the achievement, wishing him and the team well. Vic Country is set to play their first match on Monday, taking on Vic Metro. And that's the latest in local news. I'm Ava Jones.
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4: Morning, I'm Phoebe Humphrey. Well, the devil's in the detail when it comes to figures showing Australians are spending less on tobacco. The ABS says it's likely due to figures that show 80% of all of the nicotine products consumed in Australia are now from the black market, which cost a fraction of the price of legal cigarettes. 3 weeks on from the federal budget, and Labor is continuing its hard sell. MPs are being asked to fund an ad campaign backing the budget, which included controversial tax changes. But Environment Minister Murray Watt has told Nine the legislation will help everyday Aussies.
5: We're confident at the end of the day that the crossbench will see that our budget and this legislation is about delivering a tax cut to every single working Australian.
4: At least 21 people have died and more than 40 others hurt, including foreign tourists, in a fire that's torn through a Delhi hotel. And actor Shia LaBeouf has pleaded guilty in the US after attacking three men. The Transformers star was caught on camera assaulting the trio and hurling homophobic slurs in New Orleans back in February.
6: Sport for Anne Webster, your member for Mallee, authorised A. Webster Mildura.
4: In sport, GWS coach Adam Kingsley says he's confident Toby Green will remain at the club next year despite interest from Victorian clubs. Kingsley telling Seven the Giants are doing what they can to keep him.
7: You know, we're very hopeful that he stays. He's obviously a critically important player to us and, our captain and a foundation member.
4: Tonight, the Crows host Geelong. And round 14 of the NRL kicks off tonight with the Sea Eagles facing the Rabbitohs. It'll be Kieran Foran's first game as official head coach of Manly. That's the latest news and sport.
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0: The Mallee today, a partly cloudy day. Chance of showers becoming less likely late this afternoon and this evening. Mildura and Oyen heading for 15. Robin Vale top of 16. The lower western cloudy today. Very high chance of showers becoming less likely late this afternoon. Chance of a thunderstorm in the far east in the late morning. Wentworth and Pooncarie heading for 16. Broken Hill atop of 15. And the Riverland partly cloudy, is a high chance of showers becoming less likely this morning. Renmark 15. The 3-day forecast for Sunraysia tomorrow, partly cloudy, 16 Sunday. I'll try that again. Saturday, mostly sunny and 18, and Sunday, a partly cloudy day and a top of 18. This morning, a low of 9. Rainfall-wise, 2.8 millimetres officially in the Mildura rain gauge since 9 a.m. yesterday. Currently at 25 to 8 in Wentworth, sitting on 10 degrees.
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0: On the way again at 10 to 8, we'll catch up with John Burford from Chalice. We'll continue that conversation. Part of the community, File for Choices Flooring, the floor that you've been searching for. Reverse the Verse is next. Have a listen to this. Can you work out what song this is? Oh, is it a tough one? Is it an easy one for this morning? If you think you know what that song is, 5023 1467. 5023 1467. Reverse the Verse up next. Your chance to go into the draw. $100 Harvey Norman voucher. You're going to go to someone tomorrow.

0: 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Reverse the verse. For Harvey Norman, with every option to make your house a home.
1: All right, let's listen to that song in reverse again, see if you got this one sorted out. And I'm going to say that Ben from Coolong is on the line. Ben, you reckon this one's right up your alley?
2: Right up my alley, mate. My era.
1: Yeah. Well, tell us, first of all, hey, what's the song?
2: Flame Trees by Cold Chisel.
1: Flame Trees. Yes. Have you ever seen Cold Chisel or Barnsley live?
2: No, I haven't, mate, no.
1: Ah, well, there you go. Interesting. To say the least, wow. I mean, Barnsley, well, last time I saw him, still had a stage presence. No doubt that he still does now. Hey, look, you're in the draw. $100 voucher at the end of the week. It could be yours, Ben, so hold tight. We might be giving you a call tomorrow.
2: All right, mate. Good on you. Thank you.
1: Good to talk to you, Ben. And we did have a bit of a catch-up. See, mate, we did have a bit of a catch-up on the phone too. Haven't talked to Ben for a while. And hasn't rang in for a while. That's why he's in the draw, that $100 voucher, though. It could go to you at the end of the week. Last chance tomorrow to get in the draw for the reverse the first. All thanks to Harvey Norman with your corner of 15th and Eddie Wonder.
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3: 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Orimple versus Redcliffe at Henchwood Oval. Both come off a win and will be eager to march on to their season. 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

0: River 1467, your feel-good station. Joining me again in the studio this half hour, John Burford from Chalice. Hey, John, do you get to take June off? How does it all work with Chalice? I mean, you're busy, busy, busy. I get
1: June hasn't got any major events on for us at this stage. Having said that, that can change at the drop of a hat.
0: You'll be out somewhere this weekend, maybe.
1: But one event that we're looking forward to is 3rd and 4th and 5th of July, the Hatter Desert Rally. And I think last month I said that someone had said that Scrutineering was not at Quandong Park this year. That information is incorrect. It is in Quandong Park.
0: Yeah, there was a theory going around that it was going to be out at Bundaroo.
1: But I'm putting my hand out again because I need six to eight volunteers for each of those days to help Chalice as we fundraise at that event.
0: Now, have you been out to the race?
1: Sorry?
0: You've been out to the race?
1: Yeah,
0: I've never been to the race. I tell you what, Scrutineering is huge at Quandong Park.
1: I've done Scrutineering each year, but the actual race, I've only spent 1 year out there, and that was fantastic the year it did. But they just put together a fabulous function out there. And
0: yeah, they do.
1: As I said, we desperately need six to eight people to come on board and help us. With this event.
0: It is a huge fundraiser for Chalice too, isn't it?
1: Oh, yeah. It is another one of our major fundraisers. We don't put a lot of fundraisers on ourselves. Most of them are put on by other people, but we assist that to make our money.
0: Yeah. Well, look, the financial year, just about to the end. How far are we going so far with monies raised and you know, supporting local families?
1: Well, up until I think it was last week or middle of last week, I think it was 130,000 we've already given out. That's on top of 160,000 last year. But having said that, after that figure, there was $7,000 went out to help one of our families with a special chair. So it's really getting up that same mark again.
0: Yeah, wow. Well, we'll have a debrief at the end of the new financial year, of course. The last 3-odd years or so, well, you've been putting together a book.
1: Dave, when I've had time, I've been writing a book, not so much about it is about my own life, I suppose, and some of the funny things that I've done over the years. But it's also stories of some of our families and the situations that they've gone through. And I wanted to put this book together to help other families in the future to show them that they're not on their own, that there's ways of getting around things. And I'm at the stage, Dave, I've gone as far as I can myself putting it together. I really need someone that's actually published a book or has got that sort of experience to sit down with me and see if we can't get this off the ground by Christmas.
0: Yeah, that'd be good. And then next Christmas, look out. Hey, look, just quickly, other fundraising too, because there's other ways just quickly that people can get involved too.
1: Well, the two that I plug every time I come in, Dave, the Richie's Chess Camp Community Chess Program, and also the Cairns for Chalice. They're two very important fundraisers for us, and it takes very little effort, especially with the Richies. People can actually benefit themselves by specials and things as
0: well. Very, very true. And, I mean, it is the end of the financial year or close to, isn't it? That's a bit of a stop and have a bit of a think.
1: That's another thing that I'd like to mention. That 30th of June is when the tax period is on top of us, and maybe people would like to think, with trying to raise this $15,000 for McCall, that it's a good opportunity to get involved there as well.
0: Yeah, no, very, very good. Tax deductible is what we're talking about.
1: Tax deductible, anything over $2 is tax deductible. And I think that the important fact that we have to remember, Dave, is that Chalice gives 100% of what goes in our tins or comes through our books.
0: Yeah, very, very true. Yeah. Well, look, John, if people want some more information, of course, the Facebook page is still there.
1: The Facebook page is still there. And come and have a talk to Jan or Peter or myself up on at Banjo's on a Thursday. And we'd only be too happy to talk to you.
0: Certainly can't miss you with those coloured wigs.
1: No.
0: Thanks for coming in, John. And we'll talk again next month. Financial year.
1: Thanks, Dave. And thanks to River. And thank you to the community for your support. It's fantastic.
0: Yeah, no, it's always good to see, isn't it? John Burford from Chalice there, if you can help out. Yes, definitely head on down to Banjo's today. The team will be down there. And you can also have a look on Facebook. That's what Facebook is all about. He's having a look at things. But, yes, the details are on Facebook there. Hey, look, speaking of details, lucky $5 note. Now, the details are up on our website for the lucky $5 note for this week. It's worth $50 thanks to Simmons Scrap Metal. I did leave the details from last week, including a photo of when June won $1,550. She bought the correct $5 note in last Friday. Pretty excited about it. And as always, we're excited to give money away here at River 1467. But if you like $50, get your wallet out, get your purse out. We will check the lucky $5 note next.
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0: It's worth $50 this week. Again, congratulations to June last week bringing in that $5 note that was worth $1,550. $50 up for grabs. Could be you. Got your wallet or your purse out. The note you need is CA. That's Charlie Alpha 161-420-639. And if you do have that $5 note, you've got to bring it into the station. 139th Street, Mildura, during business hours. Again, $50 up for grabs. All thanks to the team at Simmons Scrap Metal. They're just 10 minutes down the road, down the middle of the road from Redcliffs, pretty much. Now, I am excited about my weekend. I get to go to Uncle Monkey's on Saturday morning. Then Sunday morning, it's the Wentworth Flood Rally. That's Friday, Saturday and Sunday, the Wentworth Flood Rally. It's the big one on Sunday. The whole weekend history rolls roars back to life of the Wentworth Flood Rally 70 years on, 1956 to 2026. And we're going to be on location from 9 a.m. on Sunday. They're aiming to break the Australian record for the largest gathering of little grey Fergies out of Wentworth. Street parade, historic displays, markets, and something for everyone, undoubtedly, at the Wentworth Flood Rally. You're 70 years on, 1956 to 2026. Really excited to be getting heading out there on Sunday. Looking forward to it. Now, Secret Sounds on the way. News. 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
1: Good morning with your local news. I'm Ava Jones. The Nyah Bridge is being lifted this morning, with locals who take the route on their morning journey urged to plan ahead. It'll be lifted at 9:30. The Murray River Council expecting it to take around 30 minutes to complete, all going to plan. A series of offences across the Mildura area over the last week has led to the arrest of a Cardross man. It includes an alleged armed robbery and non-fatal shooting on Hawthorne Grove on May 28th. Police put out the call for public assistance yesterday after a cross-border pursuit, arresting a man and a woman after multiple calls to 000. The 28-year-old man's been remanded to face court today, charged with multiple offences including aggravated burglary and reckless conduct endangering life. The 23-year-old Mildura woman was released without charge. Roads in the northwest of the state have been included in a number of dangerous highway sections identified by the RACV. Locals have been asked to provide feedback on the list of dodgy roads or nominate their own concerns. With the launch of the My Country Roads survey, the RACV's list includes Robinvale Sea Lake Road between Robinvale and Menangatang and the Calder Highway between Mildura and Oyen. A local MP says the federal government's decision to cut the private health insurance rebate for those aged over 65 will put pressure on hospitals. Mallee MP Anne Webster says people in her electorate rely on private health.
2: It is a way of being able to have some control over your health services, especially when the public system is so strained.
1: The federal government announced the measure before the budget, saying older Australians will have to pay the same for health insurance as younger people. And Freeze Parliament will take place in Melbourne this month, with a local MP taking part to raise money for MND research. Mildura MP Jade Benham, among politicians from both sides, preparing to be plunged into an
2: some control over your health services.

0: Leisure Bread and Butter Bakery. Two locations, Deakin Avenue and Irimpel. River 1467. National News Now.
1: Morning, I'm Phoebe Humphrey. Canberra says it's been blindsided by the US, which intends to slap our exports with a 12.5% tariff, claiming Australia isn't doing enough to crack down on forced labour. It's a suggestion the Agricultural Minister, Murray Watt, strongly rejects.
2: That we don't have strong enough safeguards against modern slavery. We have some of the world's best legislation.
1: Medicinal cannabis users in New South Wales will no longer be fined if they're caught driving with small amounts of THC in their system. The proposed overhaul is part of the state's biggest shake-up to road rules in two decades and will establish a threshold for the drug. Australia's demand for electric vehicles continues to grow. The Tesla Model Y has become the first EV to top the country's new car sales chart across all fuel types. Nearly one in five cars sold last month was electric, up 3.5% from April. And Australia's under-16s ban could be expanded to include AI chatbots. Experts warn more teens are turning to the technology to replace real-life relationships, and it can be dangerous.
3: Sport for Anne Webster, your member for Mallee, authorised A. Webster Mildura.
1: In sport, Geelong captain Patrick Dangerfield reportedly wants to play on next season. Danger with an eye on reaching the 400-game milestone. Tonight, the Cats play the Crows in Adelaide. And the Rabbitohs welcome back a trio of stars for tonight's showdown with Manly. David Fifita, Brandon Smith and Campbell Graham all set to make their returns. However, the side will still be missing Latrell Mitchell. Bunnies coach Wayne Bennett says he's still rehabbing a back injury.
4: The sciatic nerve's playing up a fair bit on him. It's slowly coming back, but it's just not there yet.
1: That's the latest news in sport.
0: River 1467 weather for Ontario General Store, the juiciest chicken in town.
5: For the Mallee today, partly cloudy day, chance of showers becoming less likely late this afternoon and this evening. Mildura and Ogun heading for 15, Robinvale 16, the lower west, and a cloudy day, very high chance of showers becoming less likely this afternoon. Chance of a thunderstorm in the far east late morning, Wentworth and Perncarry 16, Broken Hill 15, and for the Rurlander, partly cloudy day, it's a high chance of showers becoming less likely this morning, Renmark 15. The 3-day forecast for Sunrise tomorrow, partly cloudy, 16. On Saturday, mostly sunny, 18. And Sunday, partly cloudy, a top of 18. This morning, a low of 9. Rainfall, 2.8 millimetres officially in the rain gauge since 9 a.m. yesterday. Currently at 5 past 8 in Mildura, 10 degrees.
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5: 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Going to catch up with Gorner from the Gateway as well this half hour. And next, going to have a chat to Sean Featherston from Salvation Army Mildura. Yes, digital door knock is what it's called. The Red Shield Appeal on now.

0: 1467, your feel-good station. Joining me in the studio is Sean Featherston. Now, essentially, you're the head honcho at local Salvation Army, correct?
1: That's yeah, with my wife. So she actually outranks me, but we won't talk about that here.
0: We've just been talking off air, and you know that that we're completely casual here, you don't mind that.
1: Yeah, that's all good. No worries.
0: The work of the Salvation Army continues, though. That's the most thing.
1: Absolutely.
0: Now, this time of the year, Red Shield appeal. How's it going? How's the need out there?
1: The need is outgrowing the donations, unfortunately. Yeah. But the need is great. Love to sit back and say, the need's decreased by 50%. But honestly,
0: probably the other way around.
1: We've been nearly seeing the same amount of people, and we're only in June, so 6 months, that we nearly saw all of last year. So
0: really?
1: Yeah. So,
0: well, that gives you some sort of idea. Well, what are people like when it comes to helping out something like the Red Shield Appeal? Because over the years, it's been a big thing, and people got behind it.
1: Yeah, so 61 years it's been going for. So it's morphed and changed a little bit here and there. We're grateful for all the people that do donate, and we just want to encourage people to continue to donate, and because everything costs us, unfortunately.
0: Yes, true.
1: And so the cost is great. I mean, we got Thursday lunches, and we're spending between $450-$500 per Thursday to cook meals and stuff. So do that over a course of 10 weeks, because we do it normally during term breaks.
0: Oh, yes.
1: And then you times that by a year. That's a lot of money. And that's only one portion of what we do.
0: Of course, fuel prices and the cost of living going up is probably what's driving it.
1: I mean,
0: we could talk about, crime, or we could talk about the rest of it, but it all rolls into that.
1: Absolutely. And even when the fuel price was up, we saw a lot less people. It's not because of need wasn't there. People just couldn't afford to get to us. And so people were calling us to see if we could do deliveries, and people were ringing us to say, hey, listen, we've seen a mother and their kids in the car down at the river that are in need, probably with food and all that stuff. So the need actually increased, but just because of the cost, they couldn't even get in to come in, and even for getting a taxi and stuff.
0: Oh, yes, yes.
1: They couldn't afford to do that.
0: Tell us that the physical door knock was last weekend, the old-fashioned Red Shield appeal. We've gone digital. Before we go to that, though, people, if they want to help out, you're at one or two locations around the place. How long for?
1: So we've been around May and June, so we've still got a couple of places to go to. So we've got Coles this week down in 8th Street. We're hoping to be at Coles 15th Street sometime during the time. Wentworth will be down there too.
0: Oh, IGO down Wentworth?
1: Yeah. And this weekend, we'll be in the mall on Saturday morning with the big band.
0: I was going to ask about that.
1: Yeah. And then Saturday night, we've got a concert and all ticket sales, and there'll be donation spaces for that. And then on Sunday, we'll have church down at the Powerhouse at 10, another concert in the afternoon.
0: Oh, nice.
1: And then, so there'll be donation points around there, but we'll be around in 14th Street. So if people rock into the corner of 14th Street and Eddie Wonder, our community support space and our church over there, they can give donation there and we can take that. So,
0: beautiful. Yeah. The digital door knock. Facebook?
1: Yeah, so if they go to Sunraiser Salvation Army, the pinned post for the big band this week, and in the comment section, two links. One will be the ticket link and one will be the digital door knock.
0: Beautiful.
1: So people can donate online.
0: Because it's a big thing having the band here, isn't it?
1: Yeah. So all the guys across Melbourne are all coming up to play over the weekend. So,
0: I know a couple of people in Salvation Army here, and it's like, no, don't you pick up an instrument, please.
1: And one of them's well-known, but I'm just joking. If you're listening, I'm not naming his name, but he'll find it funny. So.
0: Oh, okay. Pretty cool. Well, look, again, 14th and Eddie Wonder, the corner there, of course. And if you do see the Salvation Army around, stick your hand in your pocket.
1: Yeah, thanks.
0: Greatly appreciate it. And thanks for your work too.
1: Yeah, thanks. Every little bit counts to bring hope to people in our community. So it's good.
0: Thank you.
1: No worries. Thank you.
0: My pleasure. Sean Featherston, Salvation Army Mildura. Hey, look, we're going to move on. Secret Sound, $740. This is a sound. And I'm just going to take a quick breath and we'll go straight into Secret Sound, 5023-1467.
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0: Then I was just going to take a break, have another listen. Now, if you think you know what that sound is, don't hesitate. Jump on the phone right now, 5023-1467. I've still got another interview to do before I get off air at 8:30. Again, that phone number, 5023-1467. It is for the Euston Club Resort. Their entertainment starts off this month with Threes of Crown this Friday night. That's tomorrow night. And then Saturday night, Brash. It's from 7:30 p.m. in the main lounge, of course, Friday and Saturdays. I'm going to play that for a third time, Secret Sound. And I'm going to stay, keep the cash with me. Being a simple sound, $740 going begging. So $745 tomorrow, thanks to the Euston Club Resort. 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In just minutes, going to catch up with Gordon from the Gateway.

0: River 1467, your Feel Good Station Breakfast with Dave Burrows. Bon Jovi there, Bad Medicine at 20 past 8. A good medicine for the soul is the gateway. And joining me from the gateway, Gordon, good morning to you.
1: Yeah, hello, soul brother.
0: Soul brother, seriously. Hey, look, going to dive straight into it. Verde's got a new menu, really? What was wrong with the old menu?
1: Yeah, absolutely nothing. But what we've done is we brought out a winter menu. The chicken tacos are delicious. A little bit of coriander through them, but they're delicious. The steaks, obviously all the traditionals, the palmy and all that sort of gear, but there's a lot of really nice new dishes. Tim's done a great job. Kitchen's cooking them beautifully. We're up and running with a new menu.
0: Beautiful. Especially in time for winter, of course. Winter, Verde has heaters too, doesn't it?
1: Oh, yeah, mate. The close to 100 people who did trivia last night, they were all warm as toast. So there's no problem with keeping warm out in Verde. Obviously, you can wear a jumper and maybe a jacket down and then check it out and take off whatever you don't need. But we've got heaters. We've got everything going. But you know what we don't have?
0: What's that?
1: Surcharges. We don't charge a surcharge ever.
0: I like the idea. Long weekend this weekend and no surcharges.
1: No surcharges. No Saturday 10%, Sunday 15%, and then Monday 15%. None of that guffo. We're just looking after the public, mate. We just want to know that everybody's getting catered for and enjoying themselves.
0: Now, speaking of enjoying themselves, you just mentioned it. 100 for trivia last night, really?
1: Yeah, it was amazing. It just keeps growing at the moment. Obviously, everybody's enjoying it. It's not paper and handed in and handed out and all that. It's fully electronic.
0: Nice.
1: You got a buzzer on your table, A, B, C, D, or red or black or whatever it might be, and you just enjoy the evening. All you got to do is, the hardest part is going to get another cold beer between questions.
0: Yeah, fair call. Hey, look, Joker Poker too. This is something that's a big thing down at the Gateway. It's gone off recently, has it?
1: Yeah, mate. It went off on Tuesday night, $1,300. The bloke was pretty ecstatic, I can tell you.
0: No doubt.
1: It probably filled the wallet beautifully. But no, Joker Poker is Tuesday, Wednesdays, and away we go. We've got all sorts of things happening down here, and wander down, have a look. If it's for you, good. If it's not, go into one of the other restaurants and you'll find something else you like.
0: Yeah, that
1: we're
0: is.
1: We're also giving away an electronic couch at the moment, too.
0: A what?
1: By an Oyster.
0: A what?
1: Yeah, we've got this. And this couch has got USB, lights, speakers, everything. It's a two-seater settee from Beds R Us. And just buy an Oyster and you can go in the drawer to win that. Well, I think it's nearly $3,000 worth.
0: Oh, I love that. Hey, look, now, specials. Your cocktail of the month. Are they still doing it down there of the 86er? Because, I mean, let's face it, cocktail. Actually, no, it's a big part, isn't it? Big part of it.
1: Yeah, everybody chases the cocktail of the month, so we're doing that right through winter as well. Sounds a bit odd, but we don't care. Cocktails are the go at the moment, and we're doing a special on them at the moment down with us. I don't know what isn't on special with us at the moment.
0: I was going to say, the bottle shop, there'd be plenty of specials.
1: Yeah, and that big box over the back of us, I can't remember the name of it. They're supposed to price match us. I don't think they're doing that, but that's all right. Just wander through. Don't get out of your car, for God's sakes. Just stay in it and tell the guys what you want, and they'll bring it to your door.
0: Yeah, no, it makes it so easy. Well, look, Gordon, always good to talk to you. Next week, I guess, we'll have a chat.
1: Yeah, okay. Come on down, Mildura. We're waiting to see you for the long weekend.
0: Yeah, beautiful. That's right. It's a short weekend. Oh, no, it's not a short weekend for me next week. Thanks for that, Gordon. Gordon from the Gateway. Good to catch up with Gordon. We will catch up again next week.
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0: 27 past 8. Time for me to run. I'll be back with you from 5:30 tomorrow morning. Don't forget that we're at Uncle Monkey's on Saturday morning. There's always something happening at Uncle Monkey's. Always a bit of a surprise. And then on Sunday morning, we'll be at a Wentworth for the flood rally. Catch you tomorrow morning, 5:30. Until then, enjoy your Thursday. Take it easy out there, won't you?
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9: Your local news, I'm Ava Jones. Calls for motorists to plan ahead this morning with the bridge at Nyah to be lifted. Murray River Council says it'll be happening at 9:30 and all going well will take around 30 minutes to complete. Drivers who use the bridge are being urged to consider their journey. A series of incidents across the Mildura area has seen a 28-year-old man handed multiple charges. The search for the Cardross man began a week ago following an alleged armed robbery and non-fatal shooting on Mildura's Hawthorne Grove. He's also been charged over his alleged involvement in an assault at a Redcliffe's business on Tuesday. Police issued a call for public assistance in locating him after a cross-border pursuit, leading to multiple calls to 000. He was arrested in a Redcliffe's backyard alongside a 23-year-old Mildura woman. She was released without charge. He's set to face court today, his charges including aggravated burglary and reckless conduct endangering life. A local federal MP has slammed private health insurance rebate changes. Labor announced plans to cut the rebate for those aged 65 and over, now set to pay the same rates as younger Australians. Member for Mallee, Anne Webster, isn't impressed.
10: Those over 65 have been paying for decades. Like, people who get into private health do it and they pay it for decades. They've paid the taxes, they pay into private health insurance, and now Many are telling me that they will have to drop their private health insurance.
9: And a Redcliffe's footballer's been named to play for the under-16 Vic Country Squad for the AFL National Development Championships. Paddy Connolly was selected for the final 27-player squad and received his Guernsey on Sunday, congratulated by the local club for his achievement. The team will play their first match on Monday, coming up against Vic Metro. That'll be followed by more games next month. And that's the latest in local news. I'm Ava Jones.
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11: 11 degrees in Melbourne, rain atop today, 12. It's 8:30. Good morning. I'm David Armstrong. Victoria is Australia's car theft capital. New statistics reveal Victoria has higher vehicle crime insurance claims for stolen cars than all other states combined. Insurance Council of Australia data shows there were $243 million in payouts from 12,500 claims last year. CEO Andrew Hall says Victoria is the only state where payouts rose year on year.
12: The problem in Melbourne, and this is a Melbourne problem, we're seeing cars broken into or stolen every 42 minutes, and that's just from insurance claim data. Because if you think about it, there'll be people who don't have insurance who can't claim. So the numbers are probably much higher.
11: Park rangers are hoping the government will come to the table with a pay offer today and avert the closure of many of the state's most popular campgrounds and national parks this holiday long weekend. Ross Kenner at the Australian Workers Union says they do it for the love of the job. They just want a fair deal.
13: They're the ones who actually do all the maintenance work on the campground, stuff like that. They also do all the rescues and deal with the public, so they're the front-facing people. They aren't paid appropriately. We're looking at around the 65-70K mark for some of our rangers. For the work and the hours they do, it's not appropriate.
11: The federal government says it will fight a potential new tariff being floated by the United States. The US is considering imposing a 12.5% levy on Australia and 45 other countries. The Trump administration says the tax will apply to nations who have failed to crack down on goods made with forced labour. Senior Minister Murray Watt says the tariffs are unjustified.
14: This came as a real surprise to ourselves and a number of other countries that had this tariff slapped on them. We understand that it's some sort of accusation that we're not doing enough when it comes to goods produced through slavery overseas.
15: Yeah.
14: We've actually got some of the best in the world legislation when it comes to stopping that from happening.
11: New data reveals 80% of all cigarettes, vapes and other nicotine products consumed by Australians are illegal. Official figures also found consumption is up 40% since 2017. In finance, the dollar, 71.3 US.
16: Sport for Anne Webster, your member for Mallee, authorised A. Webster Mildura.
11: Bulldogs will name Cody Waitman to play Hawthorn tomorrow night. The forward hasn't played since 2024 following a string of injuries. Geelong has dropped Brad Close for tonight's clash with Adelaide, selecting Jack Bowes as one of three changes. Quarterfinals have wrapped up at the French Open overnight. World number one Arina Sabalenka and Felix Auger-Aliassime, the latest big name players to bow out in a tournament of upsets. And that's the latest news and sports.
8: River 1467 weather for Good Deal Tyres, keeping the wheels of Sunraysia rotating for over 35 years.
17: Partly cloudy with a chance of showers becoming less likely late this afternoon and this evening. Mildura heading for 15, Robin Vale and Wentworth 16. The 3-day forecast for Sunraysia tomorrow, partly cloudy 16, Saturday mostly sunny 18, Sunday partly cloudy 18.
18: Have you got a cough that has lasted more than 3 weeks? This is not normal. 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

0: until noon. 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
1: It is 25 to 9. Good morning. Well, you heard Ross and Russell talking before with the Insurance Council about how Melbourne, or really Victoria, has become the car theft capital of Australia. And then the stats are really quite alarming. You know, essentially the number of cars and the value of cars stolen in this state exceeds the rest of mainland Australia. So Victoria is not just higher than the other states, it's higher than the other states put together. Now, we're going to speak to the Queensland Police Minister after 9 o'clock, because in Queensland, and they have a rapidly growing population just like we do, in Queensland, the rate of car theft has actually fallen in the past couple of years. So what are they doing differently? Now, my own personal theory is that we have allowed law and order to get out of control in this state, as in we don't have law and we don't have order. We don't penalise people for doing things, particularly if they're teenagers. No one is brought to justice these days. In Queensland, when they say adult time for adult crime, they really mean it. And if you steal a car up there, I believe the penalties are pretty stiff. Down here, we just tolerate it. And as a result, either your car has been stolen, or we were talking in the newsroom before the show today about how everybody's insurance bills have gone up. So we're all paying the price one way or the other for, you know, a lack of control over thieves and so forth in this state. But it really is a damning indictment on our justice system. And I'm very critical, and I believe rightly so, on our justice system. The magistrates, the government, they have forgotten what justice is supposed to do. It is not supposed to protect lawbreakers. It is actually supposed to serve the needs of ordinary law-abiding people in this state. And we've forgotten it. We worry so much, you know, and the courts, I read court transcripts, you know, it's all about, oh, this poor young offender has had a difficult childhood, or they don't have a father figure in their lives, or they're not mentally capable of understanding right from wrong. We make up excuse after excuse after excuse as to why young people offend, and then we don't punish them. And guess what? Then they go and offend again and again and again. Our legal system, our law and order system, our justice system in this state is broken, and the stats do not lie. There is no other reason as to why there are more cars stolen in Victoria than the rest of mainland Australia put together. You know, the cars are the same in every state. People are largely the same in every state, but the way they handle law and order varies from state to state. Anyway, after 9 o'clock, the Queensland Police Minister will explain how the banana benders do it differently up there and how their system works and ours does not. 133693, mornings at 3aw.com.au. Speaking of things that are happening interstate, I don't know if this is a good idea or not, but up in New South Wales, they're going to allow people who have a prescription for medical cannabis, and this includes having THC, which is the active ingredient in cannabis, but they're going to be allowed to drive cars. And by that I mean that they can be under the influence of their medical marijuana, and if they test positive by a roadside drug test, that will be okay. Now, I find this extraordinary. I mean, you know, medical cannabis, and I have my doubts about medical cannabis because it is very rare that one drug can solve so many different complaints. But let's say you take medical cannabis for something like arthritis, which people do, and it does make you feel a bit woozy or high. In New South Wales, you will be allowed to drive. Now, in Victoria at the moment, you cannot. But the difference will be is if you have a prescription, you'll be allowed to drive. Now, yet weirdly, if you smoke marijuana for recreational reasons to get high, exactly the same chemical, but that will not be allowed. This is in New South Wales. But if you take it for, say, arthritis or some other health condition, it will be allowed. I don't get that. I mean, imagine if we said, okay, if you're an alcoholic and a doctor says, to be honest, you need to drink alcohol every day, otherwise your brain will explode or something. Would we allow someone like that to drive a car? No, we would not. And yet in New South Wales, if you feel you need to take cannabis and a doctor agrees, you can drive a car. We'll have a look at that as well. 133693, mornings at 3aw.com.au. Also today in the Age newspaper, a secret government plan has been outlined. If you've been in Box Hill in recent years, you know just how extraordinary it is. It is like a mini version of the CBD, and it's not that mini either. It's huge. High-rise apartments, high-rise offices, massive train station, you name it. Anyway, the state government has a plan, according to The Age, to allow that sort of high-rise development, not just on the proposed suburban rail loop route, but above and adjacent to every single train station in Melbourne. Now, the plan says that we've got to stop the urban sprawl, so stop building new houses in outer suburbs, and instead build high-rise apartments above and adjacent to pretty much every train station in Melbourne. Now, this would completely change the look of many, many suburbs. For example, when I was a little boy, I used to catch the tram to Auburn Station, which is one of those small stations that most trains bypass. It's sort of hard to imagine that we could build high-rise apartment towers on top of and around Auburn Station, but apparently that's what's proposed. 133693, mornings at 3aw.com.au. But nowhere does anybody say, is this what people want? Does the next generation of Melburnians want to give up the dream of a semi-detached or a detached house on a quarter-acre block and instead live in a 40-storey apartment building? 133693, mornings at 3aw.com.au. And one other thing I want to have a look at today, the very sad death of Neil Danaher a week ago. I read that he was one of 11 children. Now, they came from a sort of semi-rural Catholic family, and back in the day, Catholic families in particular tended to have a large number of kids. I'm one of three, and that was completely normal when I was growing up. There's no surprises here, but the growth in family sizes is families with zero, one, or two children, and the incidence of large families, four, five, six, and above children, is falling. Did you come from a big family, and what was it like? 133693. I mean, I cannot imagine what it must have been like in the Danaher family with 11 children running about, including a lot of soon-to-be very famous footballers. But that was, well, 11 was abnormal, but 4, 5 and 6 was pretty normal back in the day. Not so much now. 133693, mornings at 3aw.com.au. Let's go to some calls. Mark, good morning.
2: Yeah, g'day, Tom. Yeah, just wondering, mate, would I be able to send my insurance renewal to Jacinta Allen, considering how much it is and their incompetence on crime? Because my insurance bill's about $2,800 a year, and that's with the highest excess, like $4,000 excess, supposed to have an accident or make a claim. It's ridiculous.
1: Yeah, so the higher excess is one way of reducing your premiums. But the problem is, of course, if you do have an accident or your car is stolen, then you, as you say, you pay the first $4,000. Well, Mark, keep listening. I mean, the answer is obviously the state government will not do that, but it is a failing of the government and our judiciary. They have combined to promote crime in this state. And we're going to speak to the Queensland Police Minister after 9 o'clock. They're doing it differently. In Queensland, the rate of car theft has actually fallen, right? It's fallen. And Brisbane has a rapidly rising population, just like Melbourne does. But clearly they're doing something different and better than what we do here. And again, I would say our politicians, our judiciary, have forgotten who they're really supposed to serve. They're not supposed to serve the interests of criminals, even teenage criminals. Instead, they are supposed to serve ordinary law-abiding citizens. That basic truism has been forgotten. Brendan joins us. What have you noticed, Brendan?
3: Yeah, good morning, Tom. Just a word of a street boy. West of Canberra on the Princess Highway heading towards Warrnambool there. There's a couple of dents and potholes. One of them just past the rail bridge heading towards Warrnambool with police blocking the pothole and diverting traffic around it. A few cars already been towed away with busted rims and so forth. And
1: The pothole is so bad that the police have had to put up witch's hats or something around it, have they?
3: Yeah, most definitely, Tom. There's about three police cars there. There's one further up the road assisting a car that's changing a tyre.
1: Yeah.
3: I clipped it this morning. I've got coffee all in the bottom of my truck at the moment, so it smells great here.
1: Yeah, I bet it does. Well, what can I say, Brendan? I mean, the southwest is notorious for bad roads and lots of rain. I might add there's lots of rain forecast for today. We won't speak to the Bureau of Meteorology about that later on. All right, we've got a pothole so bad on the Princess Highway heading towards Warrnambool that the police have had to divert traffic away from it. Now, that just didn't spring up overnight, did it? Good on you, Brendan. The weekly Word on the Street prize is, of course, the $1,000 voucher to spend at Imp Jewellery. They're the handmade and remodelling specialists. And if you win that tomorrow, you'll also be in the running automatically for our yearly prize, $60,000. You might need this for a Mercedes of your choice, thanks to our great friends at Mercedes-Benz Brighton. Archie, hello.
4: How are you?
1: Good, Archie.
4: I was just going to say, I thought, you know, a while back Victoria announced that they were going to implement, you know, adult time for things such as car theft. What happened to that?
1: I don't know. I wonder, Archie, whether car theft doesn't count. I think the adult crime for adult time mainly concerns offences against people, not against property. So if I break into your house and terrorise you and then steal your car, I might get a stiffer sentence. But if I just use, you know, one of those remote things and just break into your car and drive off, maybe I don't get the adult time. Of course, I will get adult time because I'm actually an adult. But again, look, we'll speak to the Queensland Police Minister after nine. One of the interesting things about Australia having a federal system and having different legal systems, different laws and so forth, and different approaches to crime from one state to the other, is that you can look around and see what is working and what is not. And if Victoria is the car theft capital of Australia, if its car thefts, both in terms of number of vehicles and value of vehicles, exceeds the rest of mainland Australia put together, clearly we are doing something wrong. And the banana benders, as much as I hate to say it, are doing something right. 133693, mornings at 3aw.com.au at 8:45.
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1: It is 11 to 9, a lot of emails coming in. Mornings at 3aw.com.au. Ashley says, it's not that the crooks don't understand right from wrong, it's the judges. The judges don't seem to understand that releasing repeat offenders back onto the streets is not right, it is wrong. Yeah, you're absolutely right, Ashley, and I have, almost contempt for a lot of our judiciary. They just don't get it. We spoke to Tony Parsons, who's a retired magistrate, a few days ago, but he essentially confirms that with young people, the goal is to rehabilitate, never to lock them up. And I'm like, okay, but if a young person's committed multiple crimes over and over again and keeps getting bail and committing more crimes, or is found guilty and doesn't get jailed and then reoffends, then essentially the role of the judiciary is to start protecting society. That person cannot be reformed. They've proven it. And on bad roads near Warrnambool, Adrian says, we now have three police cars blocking the westbound lane because the potholes are so big. Yeah, that's consistent with the word on the street we had earlier. Now, look, Archie rang us just a few minutes ago saying, what about adult crime for adult time? And we've looked at the state government's website about this. They have a website called Adult Time Violent Crime Now. And the crimes that for which a young offender will still get so-called adult time are aggravated home invasion, intentionally causing injury, recklessly causing injury, carjacking, aggravated burglary, armed robbery. So essentially you have to commit an offence of violence against a person. Whereas if you have one of those devices that unlocks a car and allows you to drive away and you don't make any threat against a person, that would not count for adult time. 133693. Frank, good morning.
16: Good morning, Tom. I drove for the first time in 20 years. I drove through Box Hill. I was absolutely disgusted. When I first went through there, it was lovely, beautiful suburb. You could go into any restaurant there and have a delightful meal. Now, it's just this mountain of all of this stuff. Now, bottom line, go backwards. The reason for this is because our lovely people in Canberra, lovely tongue in cheek, they are heavily involved in a Ponzi scheme and both have to stop. Otherwise, we're going to end up living in ghettos.
1: Well, Frank, we used AI to do a little picture of what Melbourne might look like in, say, 20 years if we have the equivalent of Box Hill in and around every railway station. I can tell you, it's just high rises as far as the eye can see. But you are right about the Ponzi scheme. We spoke about that yesterday. Now, the Ponzi scheme being high immigration. Both sides of politics like high immigration because when they're in power, it gives the illusion that the economy is still growing. Now, our economy is not growing per head of population. It's only growing because even last year, 500,000 more people came to live here. Again, the Australian population has just ticked over 28 million people. I mentioned large families before. They're becoming increasingly rare. Neil Danaher, the late Neil Danaher, he was one of 11 children. Joan, good morning.
17: Good morning, Tom.
1: Did you grow up in a big family?
17: Yes, I've got 12 siblings.
1: Oh, gosh.
17: eight brothers and four sisters.
1: Right, so there were 13 of you, including you.
17: Yes, yes.
1: And where did you grow up?
17: In Witchproof.
1: And, I mean, were you all sleeping four to a room or something?
17: By the time us younger ones come along, the older ones, some had left.
1: Mm.
17: And the older boys went to boarding school.
1: Yes.
17: So that freed up a bit of room. But, generally, as a kid, I was in a room with three siblings.
1: And were you towards the younger end?
17: Yes, yep.
1: So were all your clothes just hand-me-downs?
17: Pretty much.
1: Yeah.
17: Pretty much.
1: What were meal times like?
17: Meals. Mum was pretty, she could make a meal out of anything.
1: Yeah.
17: And they were pretty chaotic. Yes. You imagine that amount of people. We always sat down for tea together. Dad worked a second job. He would come home from his second job at the hotel where he served behind the bar. And tea, as his bum hit that chair, tea was on that table.
1: And did you get along well with all your siblings?
17: As kids, we're all different personalities. It was a good life.
1: Okay.
17: We had a good life.
1: All right. Well, thank you, Joan. Well, there you go. Joan, one of 13 children. I mean, just can you imagine, mealtime? So the poor mum, given that she was probably doing most of the cooking, you get breakfast over and done with, and once that's done, it's time to start preparing for lunch. And once that's done, time for tea. Thank you, Joan. Large families, increasingly rare these days. Alice, good morning.
18: Good morning, Tom. I'm just driving and I'm looking at different number plates and I see Victoria, the education state. Mm-hmm. Another one says Vic, stay alert, stay alive. I've got a new one. Why don't we call it Victoria, the Institute of Crime? Because seriously, the way we our judicial system is working is we're saying to people, come to Victoria, learn your craft, learn how to firebomb, learn yes. how to break in, learn how to stab people, learn how to do this. Come and learn in our backyard because we'll just give you a little, you know, go this way, go that way, and you can perfect your craft. It's absolutely outrageous.
1: That is what we've done, Alice. We have created a system between the laws that we pass, the judiciary that we employ, such that, yes, people are encouraged, they're emboldened to commit crimes. And the carjacking stats, and I heard Ross and Russell talking about this with the Insurance Council earlier this morning, but they just don't tell a lie. You know, if Melbourne was a bit higher than Sydney or Brisbane, you'd say, oh, well, but again, carjacking or car theft, to be precise, in this state is more than the rest of mainland Australia put together. Now, we're 25% of the population, or more than 50% of the national car thefts. It's extraordinary. We are clearly doing something wrong. 1-3693, mornings at 3aw.com.au at 5 to...
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0: It is almost 9 o'clock news at the moment with David Armstrong. After the news, we're going to speak to the Queensland Police Minister. They're doing something right. We're clearly doing something wrong. Car thefts have fallen in Queensland. They're up dramatically here in Victoria. We'll have a look at that. Also, large families are becoming a thing of the past. People are having children later. They're having fewer children. Many couples aren't having children at all. What does this mean for the future of our population? And would you live in a high-rise apartment? It's been revealed today that the government has a, well, it's not secret now, but it was a secret plan to build Box Hill-style high-rises above and adjacent to every train station across the city. Come and join us, 133-693.
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2: 11 degrees in Melbourne, rain atop today, 12 degrees. It's 9 o'clock. Good morning. I'm David Armstrong. Victoria is Australia's car theft capital, with new statistics revealing we have higher vehicle crime insurance claims for stolen cars than all other states combined. Victoria is the only state where payouts rose year on year. Insurance Council of Australia data shows there were $243 million in payouts from 12,500 claims last year. CEO Andrew Hall says that figure is more than double that of the next state.
3: Criminal activity chases the weakest link. In other states, we're seeing the numbers drop dramatically. In Queensland, they famously brought in the adult crime, adult time, and bail is refused. In WA, there's been a 15% drop. I think we've got to look at the whole system in Victoria. There's no punishment for the crime.
2: Parts of Melbourne are expected to cop a month's worth of rain in just 12 hours today. The Bayside suburbs will be hardest hit by the downpour. Eastern suburbs set to get about 30 mils, around 10 mils expected in the west. Belinda House at the Bureau says Victoria also one of three states on alert for blizzards, with gusts of up to 90 k's an hour.
4: It's going to be pretty windy as well. So we do actually have a severe weather warning out that covers Melbourne for the chance of damaging wind gusts up around about 90 kilometres an hour. So we've got trampolines in the yard, make sure everything's nice and secure.
2: Government figures reveal 80% of all cigarettes, vapes and other nicotine products consumed by Australians are illegal. Theo Fakari from the Australian Association of Convenience Stores says the war against the black market operators has been lost.
5: We now have the ACIC's wastewater analysis saying nicotine usage is at an all-time high. We've got Roy Morgan adult usage of nicotine at the same level as it was 12 years ago. The only things that have changed is the price.
2: A leading youth charity has been forced into damage control after a presenter inadvertently showed explicit content to students at a boys' school. Trinity Grammar was hosting the Man Cave last month when a guest speaker accidentally showed two students pornographic images on his phone. The Tesla Model Y has become the first battery-powered car to top Australia's monthly sales charts. The Electric Vehicle Council's Aman Gower says it's now time for a road user charge for all cars, a per-kilometre tax to replace the fuel excise.
6: Once EVs reach a sustainable level of demand, as they're approaching, and finally that price needs to reflect all the benefits and the harms of whatever fuel you're using. So when you're using Australian electricity, you're not polluting your suburb. You're not making us dependent on foreign oil.
2: In finance, the dollar set Australia's monthly sales charts. The Electric Vehicle Council's Aman Gower

0: Valley, authorised A. Webster Mildura.
1: On Longmire's remaining tight-lipped about his coaching future, the Sydney Premiership winner telling Fox Footy he's not ruling himself in or out of either the Carlton or Essendon jobs.
2: Quick answer is no. I'm just waiting to see what transpires and see how it all plays out. And as I said a few weeks ago, things become a bit clearer as time passes, and at the moment, that's how it sits with me.
1: Geelong's chasing a seventh straight win over Adelaide tonight. Cats will be without Lawson Humphreys after the defender failed to overcome an ankle injury. Quarterfinals have wrapped up at the French Open. World number one Aryna Sabalenka and Felix Auger-Aliassime, the latest big name players to bow out of a tournament in upsets. The NBA Finals begin this morning. San Antonio Spurs hosting the New York Knicks in Game 1 of the best of seven series. That's the latest news and sport.
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4: Partly cloudy with a chance of showers becoming less likely late this afternoon and this evening. Mildura heading for 15, Robin Vale and Wentworth 16. The 3-day forecast for Sunrise tomorrow, partly cloudy 16. Saturday, mostly sunny 18. Sunday, partly cloudy 18.
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13: Ripple.
14: Is Tom Elliott.
15: 7 past 9, well, the Insurance Council of Australia has declared that Victoria is the car theft capital of Australia. But the number of cars and the value of vehicles stolen in this state exceeds all the other mainland states put together, which is extraordinary. In contrast, up in Queensland, the number of car thefts has actually fallen over the past year. So what are they doing differently to us? Our next guest, as promised, is the Queensland Police Minister, Dan Hurdy. Good morning.
16: Good morning, Tom. How are you, mate?
15: Good, thank you. Well, we're envious of you down here. There's the weather, and there's also the fact that you seem to have reduced car thefts, whereas they're out of control here. What is different about your policy up in Queensland?
16: Yeah, well, Tom, as much as us up in here in Queensland like taking titles off you Victorians, like we did at the G last September, being the crime capital,

0: Council of Australia, particularly in relation to stolen cars, is a title we're more than happy to hand over to you in Victoria. But unfortunately, before we came to government, we had 10 years of a Labor government up in Queensland that proudly watered down laws, and they reduced the amount of police we had on the front line. And when you have fewer police and weaker laws, it's unsurprising that we saw what you're seeing now in Victoria. And what we've been able to do since coming to government over 18 months is restore the front line. We're swearing in a lot more police. But I, unfortunately for you, we're recruiting a lot of police from Victoria who are leaving there in droves because we're giving the police back the powers that they need to hold people accountable. And when you have more police and tougher laws, you can drive down crime. But unfortunately, when you've got a policy of fewer police and weaker laws, like we saw up here, crime does spiral out of control.
1: See, one of the things we see here, which is very frustrating, notwithstanding that Victoria's police are leaving to go and work in Queensland, but the police here do make a lot of arrests, but then they find that a day or two later, the car stealers and the other types of young criminals they arrest are simply back out on the street. Do you have tougher punishments up there for people who repeatedly steal cars?
0: We have done that. We have done three tranches now of adult crime, adult time, which gives the courts much greater penalties that they can impose on young people. And what we're seeing up here is that that is acting as a deterrent for young people to commit those crimes. But that's extra penalties for the court. But we're also making sure that our police have got more powers, like Jack's Law, which we expanded up here only about 18 months ago. Over 100,000 people have been wandered. Knives have been taken off the street. Police have been able to identify offenders and protect people from knife crime. So it's about making sure the laws have got the sentences that they can impose, not only to hold young people to account but send a strong deterrent, but you also have to give police tougher powers as well, and that's what we've been doing, and it's been working.
1: And do your magistrates impose these tougher sentences? Because ours do not.
0: Yeah, well, look, we've given the magistrates the laws that they need to do this. We've got a decade of magistrates that were given those positions by Labor, who don't necessarily, prescribe to a tough on crime view. So we've made a commitment to make sure that any law we do pass in the future will be tougher, to make sure that laws do have all the powers that they need, or the laws to hold people to account. But across the board, you need to make sure that you're sending a clear deterrent, but you can't get around having more police and tougher laws for our police. Does start to drive down crime. And Tom, as you said at the intro, like, we saw 100% increase as per this report that you're talking about today. Under Labor, it went up over 10% year on year. Stolen car claims went up 100%. And what we've been able to see in 12 months, with having more police and tougher laws and backing the police, we've been able to slowly turn the tide on that. So unfortunately, you're in the grips of what we were under Labor for a decade in Queensland.
1: So the essential message is, if you're tough on crime and you impose sentences, that deters criminals, particularly young ones.
0: Yeah, well, 100%. It's about consequences for actions, but it's not just about those consequences. What we're seeing, and what we said would be the case, that it would act as a strong deterrent. I don't follow politics closely in Victoria, Tom. I've got my hands full up here in Queensland, but what we saw up here, the former Labor government was soft on crime. They watered down bail laws. They weren't holding young people to account. And criminals, if you give them an inch, they take a mile. And they did in Queensland like they are in Victoria. And we just came in. But for your viewers, I'm a former cop, so I think it helps having a former police officer in this role now, that I know what police need. Our police were crying out for it. And what we've seen in a short amount of time is we've been able to turn the tide on Labor's crime crisis up here in Queensland.
1: All right, thank you for your time. Dan Hurdy there, Queensland Police Minister and former cop himself. And I guess his position is similar to that of Brad Batten down here in Victoria. It is extraordinary, the parallels. Labor, a do-gooder Labor government for the best part of a decade, and crime goes up. A more conservative government comes in, they make tougher laws, they appoint different magistrates, they give the police more powers, and crime goes down. Like, it's not rocket science, this is the thing. But it does need a change of political will. We have put in a call to our police minister, Anthony Carbine. We've contacted his office over the past few months, 30 times we have counted. Not once has he come on to talk to us. 133693. Emails coming in. Poppy says, I take medicinal marijuana every night. It has THC in it because I have a bad back. He says, it does not get you stoned, and I drive my car, and it does not impair my driving. Well, I don't know, Poppy, the active ingredient being THC, there's plenty of people who say actually it does impair your driving. And in fact, in Victoria, it's illegal to drive with that in your system. But the New South Wales is going to make an exception. If you have a prescription, it'll be okay. And the other thing they're going to do up there is they're going to say you can have up to a certain level of THC, which again is something we don't do. In our system here, if any level is present, you're guilty of something. And it has to be 0%, unlike, say, alcohol, where you can be up to 0.05. 1-3-6-9-3. Andy, hello.
2: G'day, Tom. I'd like to just let all the listeners know I've got two really good lines of defence for my car. The first one being a Faraday case. Not sure if you've heard of them.
1: Yeah, it's a thing that amazing. A thing that blocks radio waves, is that right?
2: Yeah, really, really cheap on Amazon or wherever you can find it. You get a box for inside your house, and once the keys are in the box, they're unscannable, and you get a little pouch to take with you. And it's so effective that the other day, my wife accidentally put the key in the pouch while I was driving the car, freaked out saying key not detected. So even if you're in the car, it can't detect that it's good.
1: So the scanner devices, so if someone walks past your house at night, they can literally read your key. And then they can break into your car. So if you put it in this pouch or this box, it stops that from happening?
2: 100%. Like, there's no way it can scan it. Basically, the scanners piggyback the key code onto the scanner, and then it's like they've got the key. But once you've got it in the case, and even if you're at the sports, at basketball, or ever with your kids, you've got it in your pocket, they can't get you at public car parks.
1: Yeah. Hey, you know what my car's unbreakable anti-theft device is?
2: Club lock?
1: Manual gearbox.
2: yeah,
1: car thieves can't drive a manual by and large. Thank you, Andy. Well, I might look into one of those, because the problem is, like, in our family, there's two of us and a couple of cars, and you've got to make sure all the keys are in the Faraday box at night. But it's something worth thinking about. Thank you, Andy. Peter, hello.
3: G'day, Tom. Your guest was saying is Victorian cops are heading north to be rewarded for their job, to get rewarded for their efforts. What we're going to have, though, is the Queensland criminals heading south, because they'll get rewarded for their efforts.
1: Yeah, it does look that way, doesn't it, Peter? It'd be interesting to see whether there is a migration of criminals here. I mean, certainly, you know, we've got the firebombings of various types of businesses. You know, we're hearing car dealers now. We've got, you know, car theft, which is, you know, just off the dial bad. As in, all the car thefts in Victoria exceed the rest of mainland Australia. We're 25% of the Australia's population. We're slightly over 50% of the car thefts. Like, I mean, how does that happen? Cars are the same everywhere, right? There's no difference between the cars in Victoria and the cars in Queensland. What is different is that they have a government up there that is prepared to do something about it, and the police and the judiciary are given the tools, but it is more the political will. Now, don't believe our government. I mean, when Jacinda Allen says we have adult crime for adult time, or adult time for adult crime, we do not. It was the government that she was a part of. In fact, she was when she was Premier, I think, in 2023, or it might have been Dan Andrews, but they were the ones that deliberately weakened the bail laws. And they weakened them because they wanted fewer Indigenous young people going into custody, and yet somehow they sparked a crime crisis the likes of which we've never seen before. Talking about big families earlier on, Noreen, good morning.
4: Good morning, Tom.
1: Now, how many siblings did you have growing up?
4: Well, I'm one of 16, Tom.
1: 16?
4: There's 10 boys and 6 girls.
1: And I'm guessing, you know, there would have been some of them were adults when some of you were just little kids.
4: Well, the first one was born in 33. And my youngest brother was born in 56. So we were pretty close, really.
1: Yeah, okay. And where do you sit in the pecking order?
4: And I'm eighth. And I'm 83, and I'm eighth, and all the ones before me have passed away. So now at the moment I'm the matriarch, you see.
1: Righto.
4: I'm the eldest.
1: Where did you grow up?
4: Down near Colac. My dad was on a farm down near Colac, had a big farm.
1: Well, he must have. Do you remember the sleeping arrangements, like with 16? Again, how many of your siblings slept together in a room?
4: Well, at one stage when I was very small, I slept in a double bed, but I was in the middle with two of my sisters. But other than that, not long after that, then I went into a single bed. They did the extensions on the house, and no one really. That was probably the only time I remember doubling up in the beds.
1: Righto. Yeah. Three siblings all in one bed. Noreen, thank you. Two bottles of Debordley handcrafted Heathcote Shiraz coming your way. 133693. I do want to look at the fact that we don't have many big families these days. We're going to speak to social researcher Mark McCrindle about that. But we've been hearing these apocalyptic reports of Melbourne's weather today, a month's worth of rain in one day. It's dumping down with snow up in the Alps. All that high winds expected. The Bureau of Meteorology will join us in a moment at 18 past.
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1: It is 22 past 9. We'll speak to the Bureau of Meteorology in a moment. First, a couple of emails. Lorraine wants to know, is there no law against grooming young people for crimes here in Victoria? There is, Lorraine, but with modern electronic communications, it's hard to know who is paying these teens to go and firebomb businesses. You know, they're contacted electronically. It's all done, no names change hands. Money is just deposited. And the police have to work hard to find out who are the crime kingpins behind it. And on high-rise apartment blocks near train stations, there's a report that's been leaked today. The government has approved 60 areas around Melbourne to have lots of high-rises, but apparently they commissioned Treasury to do a report 2 years ago which is now recommended at 210 locations. So, you know, there might be, well, more high-rises than you can shake a stick at around Melbourne. Ian says it's already happening. Footscray has 12 towers near the station. That's true. I drove through Footscray a few weeks ago, and there are 7 more to come. And he says they're not empty. People want to live in them. Well, maybe, Ian, in some areas that is true. It's certainly true in Box Hill as well. But, well, if we had high-rise apartment buildings and offices and other things around pretty much every railway station around Melbourne, over 200 locations, I mean, that would change the appearance of the city dramatically and also change the way that people live. By and large, Melburnians don't want to live in apartments. 133693, escape your pricey telco. 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Sue, good morning.
11: Oh, good morning, Tom. Look, I'm a vascular surgeon in Melbourne, and last Tuesday, the Victorian Agency for Health Information Data reported that, in fact, the surgical waiting lists are now back to COVID times, with over 68,000 people waiting for surgery. But this number is actually quite false, because they went on to explain that there is a huge wait period for patients that are referred either by a specialist like myself or a GP to actually get into the public system.
1: So, as a vascular surgeon, do you do like 2 days a week in a public hospital and 3 days in private or something like that?
11: I used to go and work probably 1 day in public and the rest in private.
1: Is that the problem there, that frankly, as a surgeon, you make a lot more money in private? Like, don't you in a public hospital just get paid, you know, $100 an hour or something like that?
11: Yes, but I think that the difference, obviously, there is in pay. But the thing is that doctors like myself are wanting to give back to the community, and we can't because of the poor system at the moment regarding trying to triage patients in. Like, for vascular surgery, one of the worst, it was quoted that people in the metro area are waiting between 182 to 1,460 days to actually get into the outpatients to see specialists like myself.
1: So 6 months to almost 4 years.
11: Correct, to actually even be seen before they can even be put on the waiting list.
1: Well,
11: and so this is a major problem, and it's clogging up our emergency departments, where now we're finding more than 70% of patients are waiting more than 24 hours.
1: Yeah, I don't know what to say, Sue. I mean, I'm not a medical specialist myself, but I have friends who are doctors, and they've all got different views about what is wrong with our healthcare system. But I mean, like the federal government, for example, has taken away a subsidy for private health insurance that was given to people over the age of 65. And it's estimated that will push another 40,000 older people out of the private system and onto the public system. So it's only going to get worse, but not better. And I really thought that was a really dim decision on budget night, because, you know, you actually need a public healthcare system needs as many people as possible to actually be in the private system, because the public system already cannot cope. And for now, getting 40,000 more older Australians, because they can't afford the health insurance anymore, going on to public health, is going to be a real problem. Look, Sue, thank you. We'll actually treat that as word on the street. There you go. For vascular surgery, you can wait between 6 months and 4 years to see a specialist. Sue, you could end up tomorrow in the running for the yearly prize. $60,000 towards a Mercedes of your choice, thanks to Mercedes-Benz Brighton. And this tax time, they'll pay $10,000 more for your trade-in, guaranteed. All makes and models welcome. Talked about the weather before. Apparently it's going to be bad today. Kevin, good morning.
12: Hi, Tom. I just thought I'd give you a quick call before you got across to the Bureau. It's pelting down on the M80 now on the northern suburbs, you know, the that area, you know, the northern suburbs. So the Bureau's pretty right. It was supposed to be at 10 o'clock. It's hit at 9:30.
1: All right. Well, thank you, Kevin. There you go. Heavy rain in the northern suburbs, places like Keilor, Faulkner and so forth. Our next guest, as promised, meteorologist at the Bureau, Belinda House. Good morning.
15: Good morning. Yes, it's certainly going to be a cold and wet day right across Melbourne today. A little further afield up into the Yarra Ranges, we've had about just shy of 50 millimetres in the last 24 hours. So over that whole time, out through the Otways as well, a bit over 40 millimetres out through those parts as well. So it's certainly going to be a wet day, and we are going to continue to see the rain falling across Melbourne right throughout the day. It's going to start to beef up, if I can say that. It's going to get a little bit heavier through the course of the morning and into the afternoon. By the time we get into late evening, that's when we're going to start to see that rain starting to ease back. So you've really got the day of that rain to come through.
1: Terrific.
15: How much rain will we see in Melbourne? Look, Melbourne and the suburbs, we're expecting around 10 to 30 millimetres broadly. You've probably got to go up into the Yarra Ranges to see those higher falls today.
1: I saw on breakfast television this morning that for some reason Bayside suburbs are going to be worse hit with the rain. Why is that?
15: Look, it's the winds are going to turn around to the southwesterly direction. So those coastal parts where you're facing that southwesterly direction might pick up a little bit more. Up into the Yarra Ranges is probably where we're going to see those higher totals. So not necessarily expecting significantly more around the Bayside suburbs with those, 10 to 30 millimetres, really looking the general indication right across Melbourne today, perhaps a little bit more through the north and eastern suburbs and up into the ranges.
1: And heavy snow falls up in the Alps?
15: Yeah, we should see some snow falling down to around about 1,100 or 1,200 metres through those parts today, yes.
1: Thank you for your time. Belinda House there, meteorologist at the Bureau. Someone I know who actually works up at Mount Buller sent me a video this morning. It is dumping down, like, it's the opening weekend this weekend, the King's birthday, and sometimes they get snow and sometimes they don't. Well, this year they've got heaps of it all in the past day. Aaron, good morning.
16: Oh, g'day, Tom. Just calling in a traffic alert. I'm driving inbound to the city and right near the Albert Park Golf Course, at that merge point where they alternate that centre lane, inward, inbound and outbound. There's a BMW broken down right at that first merge point.
1: So it's got two lanes of traffic on each side, one going one way, two lanes going one way and two lanes going the other way, and it's broken down in the middle.
16: Yeah. Well, it's broken down hard on the left. It's pulled over as hard as possible on the left, but it's right at the beginning where it's a bit tricky, that merge point anyway.
1: Yeah, yeah.
16: Where it's a bit narrow and people are undecided which lane they're going to take. So now you've got to contend with a broken down BMW on the left as well.
1: Okay, and is that sort of more inbound? Is it on the left, like on the golf course
16: it's
1: side?
16: It's going to affect inbound traffic, and it's just as the golf course sort of entry, the car park entry is.
1: Yeah, so I know where you're
16: coming out of the viaduct coming St Kilda Road, sort of that way. And then you come up on top of him very quickly.
1: All right, good on you, Aaron. Thank you for that. We've got a broken down car inbound on Queens Road as it sort of turns into King's Way. That middle lane is so confusing there. If you come in the morning, it's a third lane inbound, but at some stage, I think around 11 or 11.30, it sort of swings around and turns into an outbound lane. And I've always been wondered if you're going one way and suddenly the traffic changes, what happens? Good on you, Aaron. You could also be in the running for our yearly prize tomorrow, $60,000 towards a Mercedes of your choice, thanks to Mercedes-Benz Brighton. End of this financial year, they'll pay the GST on selected new cars, and they've got fantastic finance offers, and deals on demonstrator vehicles. David Armstrong has gone home sick. News headlines now with Alex Riddell. Alex, good morning.
17: Hello, Tom. Good morning. Coming up in the news at 10, Police Minister Anthony Carbines has spoken this morning on his way into Parliament. He's conceded crime in Victoria is too high after it was revealed Victoria is Australia's car theft capital. He has urged the public to take every precaution possible when locking up their cars to help police.
1: Well, why doesn't he do things like having stiffer sentences and magistrates who actually do their jobs and things like that? I mean, it's not like he's innocent actor in all this.
17: No. We'll hear more from him at 10. Also, a ranger walkout will see the state's most popular campgrounds and national parks closed over the long weekend. Parks Victoria staff are walking off the job amid a pay dispute with the Allen government. Australia could be facing new rounds on tariffs from the United States. A US trade representative claims Australia is one of many countries which have failed to prevent the imports made by slave labour. And in sport, Geelong is chasing a seventh straight win over Adelaide tonight. The Cats will be without Lawson Humphreys after the defender failed to overcome an ankle injury. Tom, more in the news at 10.
1: Thank you, Alex. 133693, mornings at 3aw.com.au. Plenty more calls and emails ahead. We're going to speak to demographer and social researcher Mark McCrindle about the, well, it's the opposite of a baby boom. It's a baby drought. And the fact that large families are rapidly becoming a thing of the past. And after 10, notwithstanding that, the state government's been revealed today there's a secret plan prepared by the Victorian Treasury to have high-rise towers above every train station in the broader city, like 210 locations. Now, look, is there enough demand for all of these? Or if you go to Footscray, though, these days, they've built heaps. Box Hill, of course, in the east is the other example. But imagine if we had these everywhere. It would change the way we live in this city. And with Professor Kate Burridge in about 1 hour's time, our TAME linguist, we're going to look at all the different words we have to describe food. When you think about it, it's pretty odd, isn't it? Like, if we eat a pig, we say we eat pork. But if you eat chicken, it comes from a chicken. 133693, mornings at 3aw.com.au at 27 to 10.
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14: River 1467 weather. For all your garden needs, see Sonia and the expert team at the Lily Pilly Shed, where they have everything you're looking for.
24: Partly cloudy with a chance of showers becoming less likely late this afternoon and this evening. Mildura heading for 15, Robin Vale and Wentworth 16. The 3-day forecast for Sunraysia tomorrow, partly cloudy 16, Saturday mostly sunny 18, Sunday partly cloudy 18.
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1: 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Miles says the punishment for crimes should suit the offending. For example, you would have a graffiti artist who's convicted cleaning off the graffiti. So what? How do we punish someone who steals people's cars? Like, would they have to work at a petrol station for free, you know, putting petrol into people's cars? That might work. Kim says, I have a good old-fashioned steering lock on my car. Yeah, apparently the sales of the old club lock have gone through the roof over the past year or so. Joe says the police minister, Anthony Carbines, is as weak as water. He never fronts up. Look, we put in one call this morning to the Queensland police minister, who's got, you know, no vested interest in talking to us. I mean, his job is up there, two states away. It's got nothing to do with Victoria. But he was happy to come on the program. Anthony Carbines, our police minister, will not front up and answer questions. He just won't. Because, you know, that's the way he does things, or a lot of these Labor ministers. They hope that by simply not talking about something, it will go away. Well, this problem of crime is not going away. 133693. And we had a call just minutes ago about, you know, it can take a long time to see a vascular surgeon in the public sector. Angela says, at the Austin Hospital, I've been waiting for 3 years. The problem is vascular surgery is pretty important. Like, if you need it, you really need it. 3 to 4 year wait. Rob, good morning.
0: Yes, good morning, Tom. Just wanted to let you know that Whitehorse Road, once the SRL development is complete in Box Hill, the Whitehorse Road is going to go from three lanes of traffic and a parking lane on each side to one lane through traffic each side only.
1: Really? What, so the new station will sort of creep into the road, what is currently the road?
0: No, they're creating a massive green space so you can walk from Box Hill Central down to Box Hill Gardens from the station.
1: But that's like kinking a hose. You know what I mean? Like, you could have six lanes at either side of the one lane, but the one lane is how fast the traffic will flow.
0: Correct. So it's throttling the traffic down from two lanes either side of Whitehorse Road District.
1: That is madness. I mean, I drove through there recently, and I mean, at least with Whitehorse Road, you can get through. But if you create this green space, it'll create a permanent traffic jam there.
0: Well, I had to look extensively on the SRL website to try and find out what's going on, and it's buried. It's actually buried down the bowels of it.
1: Well, that is interesting. There's not much point, you know, having high rises and saying this is a hub and then saying, oh no, but we don't want you to drive your car through there. It's just madness. I mean, if you have and Whitehorse Road is a big road there. It's like a sort of, almost like a freeway, but it's a slow freeway, but it's three lanes, might even be four lanes each side, but let's say it's three lanes each side. To go in the middle of Box Hill to one lane each side just means that through traffic will slow to a crawl. Look, thank you, Rob. You'll also be in the running for the weekly Word on the Street prize, a $1,000 voucher to spend at Impajuri. And if you win that, automatically there's the yearly prize, $60,000 towards a Mercedes of your choice, thanks to Mercedes-Benz Brighton, where if you book your Mercedes in for a service before the end of the financial year, that's the end of this month, you might get a price as low as $399. Now, we were talking about large families before. We're going to hopefully speak with Mark McCrindle, a social researcher and demographer, shortly. But Tony, good morning.
2: Yeah, good morning, Tom. There was only me and my brother, and God knows we had enough trouble sharing a bedroom, but I went to school in primary school up in Ballarat with a family that had 19. They did have 21, but two sadly passed away. Right. Come from out the bush.
1: So 19 living 19. Children. I mean, the mind boggles as to how they did mealtimes and clothing and all that sort of thing.
2: Chaos, man.
1: Of course, houses back then tended to only have one bathroom.
2: Yep.
1: Okay. Anybody can beat that. 19 children with sadly two that didn't make it. All right. Thank you, Tony. 133693. A lot of people used to say, well, haven't you got a television to watch or something like that? You've got nothing else to do in the evenings. 19 kids. Maura, hello.
3: Oh, good morning, Tom. Love your show.
1: Thank you.
3: I'm the oldest of 13, nine girls and four boys, yeah?
1: Yes. And
3: all lived in a three-bedroom attached house with no bathroom and lived on a little farm. So we had to share just, you know, 9 girls in one room and
1: yes.
3: the boys in the other room and my parents in the middle room. But so,
1: How did you and your 8 sisters fit in one room?
3: Well, we did. We had pillow fights. The beds were all kind of up together and it was like an army camp, you know. And so I had really the mother role because I helped my parents a lot and then I trained all the others. I was very bossy, you know. I used to have a roster going for the others, what they had to do. So actually I learned a lot of skills. I learned cooking, ironing, painting, gardening, polishing shoes, all that sort of thing. And then I used to have to go back to school from 6 o'clock at night till 8 because I couldn't study because there was too many babies crying and, you know, noise and all that.
1: Whereabouts did you grow up?
3: In Ireland.
1: Yes, okay. Well, that's interesting, Maura. Although, you know, we had a family here, you might have just heard, with 19 children. There you go, Maura, the eldest of 13. Maura, if you're still there, did you ever ask your parents why they felt the need to have so many? Maura's left us some lovely music, possibly from Ireland. Elaine, hello.
4: Hello, how are you?
1: Good, Elaine. How many in your family?
4: In my grandmother had 15, but one passed, but 14 survived. And out of the ones that survived, there's only one left now. She's in her 80s. She lives up in Queensland, Runaway Bay.
1: Right. So one of those 14 kids who survived was one of your parents?
4: Yep. My grandmother was having her 15th when my mum was in having her first. They were in the hospital together.
1: Right. So
4: one was having her first, my mum, and my grandmother was having her 15th.
1: So your grandma was, say, what, 40 and your mum was 21 or something?
4: Something like that it would have been, I think.
1: In hospital
4: and
1: together.
4: And my grandfather lived to 94.
1: All right. Well, he's had a productive life. 1-3-6-9-3, mornings at 3aw.com.au. We'll take more calls on large family. Sadly not. I mean, I read yesterday about women who are choosing to have no children whatsoever. They'd rather prioritise, you know, travel and career and themselves than having kids, which I guess, you know, that's the thing about the modern world. I mean, you more so than almost any other time in history, you can largely choose, you know, within reason, how you want to live your life. You're not told you must get married by 25 and you must have 3 or 4 kids, and that's becoming increasingly rare. After 10, I do want to go back to this this plan by the government to have 210 high-rise locations around the greater Melbourne, and we're talking about above and adjacent to pretty much every railway station that you can think of. And not far away, Professor Kate Burridge will join us. So all the different words we use to describe food and some of the regional variations, like, you know, processed meat here is called Straz, but in New South Wales, I think it's called Devon, and in South Australia, it's called Fritz. It's the same stuff. We just have different names. 1-3-6-9-3 at 9:45.
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0: 12 to 10. We've got an email here from Stefan who says, the federal Labor government tells us to drive slower during the fuel crisis. State Labor government tells us to lock up our cars during a crime crisis. He describes Victoria as being like faulty towers. Yeah. 133693, and Judy says, what chance do we have fighting crime when our already understaffed police force has to waste time guarding a pothole? Yeah, one of the first calls we took this morning was this giant pothole which seems to have opened up overnight on the Princess Highway heading towards Warrnambool, and it's that bad the police are in attendance because several cars have been damaged by it. Weather now for Victorian Opera, presenting the coronation of Poppea into a world of burning lust and bloody vengeance. On 30th of June to 4 July at the Palais Theatre. Tickets available from $39 at victorianopera.com.au. Right now it is 11 degrees in town, our forecast top 12. Mario, hello.
1: Hello, how are you?
0: Good, Mario.
1: Right, 25 children.
0: Oh, what, you?
1: Two husbands.
2: No, my great-grandmother.
0: Right. So between two husbands, one after the other, she had 25 kids.
1: Eight children with the first one and the balance with the second. Unfortunately, she lost two at birth.
0: Right. I guess, you know, the oldest ones would have been adults, but were they still at home when the younger ones were still being born?
1: Well, I have no idea, to be honest.
0: Can you imagine growing up in a house with 25 or 24 siblings and you?
1: No, I couldn't. I have two siblings and that was quite enough.
0: All right, thank you, Mario. Well, there's a certain trend here, isn't there? Italy and Ireland, people seem to have a lot of kids. I wonder why that is. Bill, hello.
3: Hello, Tom.
0: Yes, Bill.
3: Hi, Tom. Yes, my mother grew up on a farm in southern New South Wales, and she's one of eight, but her neighbours had 19, same as that last fellow, yeah, 19 kids.
0: Right. Again, it's just, I guess there's not so many sort of recreational opportunities in the country, is there?
3: That's right, especially back in the day. So each sibling had a friend, and there's only one person left. My mother's unfortunately passed away, and all the siblings, but in the other family, there's only one left, and that was her buddy.
0: Oh, okay.
3: So out of all those people, there's only one left.
0: Yeah, all right. Yep. And so that was your mother's neighbour.
3: Mother's neighbour on farms near a place called Rand, near Albury.
0: Oh, yeah.
3: Rand.
0: Okay.
3: Yeah.
0: Okay. Well, yeah, again, recreational opportunities somewhat limited in rural areas back in the day, so people had lots of kids, and why not? Wayne, hello.
4: Hey, Tom, how you going, mate?
0: Good, Wayne.
4: Thanks for taking the call. Just regarding the judicial system in Victoria, apart from the fact that it requires an enema, I think maybe who's judging the judges? Like, what KPIs do they have to meet? Do they have to meet criteria?
0: None really, Wayne, because, I mean, to be appointed a magistrate, you've got to have had, I don't know all the rules, but you've got to be, usually it's a barrister, someone who's appeared in court a fair bit. But once they're appointed, unless they commit a criminal offence, they can't be sacked.
4: Fair enough. Well, in the States, I believe they elect them. So
0: in some states in America, yes.
4: In some states. So why couldn't we actually name them and track their history, like their record,
0: yeah,
4: like see how many repeat offenders they have and whatnot?
0: You can do that, Wayne, but you'd have to go and sit in on the court, I think, and keep a record. I did ask retired Magistrate Tony Parsons that question. He said that some days he'd hear so many cases that by the end of the day he couldn't remember the cases at the start of the day. So, which is somewhat disturbing in itself. But yes, look, the data would exist somewhere, Wayne, but even then what we do, I mean, I criticised Jack Vandersteen the other day, who's the president of the Children's Court, so it's like a judge in the Children's Court. But it's an offence to heap too much criticism personally on a judge. I've got to be careful about what I say. And I actually think we should do what they do in some American states and just elect them. And every, say, elect them for 5 or 7 years, and at the end of that time, they publish their record in terms of how many criminals they found guilty and how long they put them away for. And we can decide for ourselves, is this the sort of judge that we want? But we don't have that system, at least not yet. Tom, good morning.
5: Good morning.
0: Now, how many siblings have you got?
5: I had 6 brothers and 6 sisters.
0: So 13 of you altogether?
5: Yes. My My father was a jockey.
0: And whereabouts did you grow up?
5: In Port Melbourne.
0: Okay, so in the inner suburbs.
5: Yeah, right down near the beach.
0: Okay, well, that must have been an interesting childhood. I guess Port Melbourne back then would be pretty different to what it is now.
5: Oh, yes, it was really called the slums, really.
0: Yeah, well, a lot of the inner city suburbs, and Richmond was considered a slum as well. And how many to a room in your house, to a bedroom?
5: Three.
0: Okay, so you had a few bedrooms. And what were meal times like?
5: Well, in the morning was first up, best dressed.
0: Right.
5: Yeah, we didn't have much. The old man was a jockey.
0: Yes. And did you get along well with your siblings?
5: Oh, fantastic. There's only two of us left.
0: Yeah, okay. Good on you, Tom. Thank you. Well, that was interesting. I mean, most of the large families we've discussed thus far, at least here, from country areas, but Port Melbourne, well, very, very different back in the day. I mean, Port Melbourne didn't gentrify until the 90s, and even then some bits of it aren't that gentrified. I remember when my first house was in Richmond, and my grandfather warned me against it. He remembered a gang of youths in Coppin Street from the Great Depression, and he said, look out for that gang. I might add, you know, I bought the house 60 years after the Great Depression, but as far as my grandfather was concerned, it was still a living thing. 133693, mornings at 3aw.com.au at 5 to 10.
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0: Very quickly, I've just been sent this. We talked the other day about the federal government's 5% house deposit scheme, where you only save up a deposit of 5%, the federal government guarantees another 15%, and the bank lends you the money. At a Senate Estimates Committee hearing last night, 51,000 people who are not citizens of Australia have used this scheme. So the federal government has helped subsidise 51,000 non-citizens to buy a house here. That is extraordinary. Well, speaking of housing, we're going to talk about this plan that the state government has to have high-rise apartments and office buildings above or adjacent to 210 train stations around Greater Melbourne. The World of Words with Professor Kate Burridge and, of course, your calls. Anytime, any issue, 133-693.
6: 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National News now.
14: 12 degrees in Melbourne, rain a top of 12 today. It's 10 o'clock. Good morning, I'm Alex Riddell. Motor vehicle theft claims have again surged in Victoria while declining in every other state. New statistics reveal Victoria has higher vehicle crime insurance claims for stolen cars than all other states combined. Insurance Council of Australia data shows there were $243 million in payouts from 2,500 claims last year. Police Minister Anthony Carbines is hopeful the trend will turn.
15: All we can do is make sure that car cloning devices are seized. They're illegal. There's been 800 of those that have been seized in recent times. We've uplifted offences and penalties for those that steal vehicles, particularly to commit other crimes. Make sure that they face more serious consequences and penalties, and also tougher bail restrictions, because repeat offending drives a lot of this.
14: The opposition is vowing to help fight a push by the US to impose new tariffs on Australia. The United States is considering hitting us with a 12.5% levy on goods sold to America. The Trump administration alleges we are one of many countries that's been importing products made by slave labour. Liberal leader Angus Taylor says allies should not restrict trade with another.
16: They're wrong. There shouldn't be tariffs like these imposed on Australia, and the United States shouldn't do it. They are a great friend, and they shouldn't do it to a friend. We fought with them in every war, every major war.
14: Many of the state's most popular campgrounds and national parks will be closed over the long weekend. Workers claim Labor refuses to cave in to demands for a binding review into rangers' pay. Ross Kenner at the Australian Workers Union has told 3AW Breakfast their workers are the bottom end of the payment scale.
17: They're the ones who actually do all the maintenance work on the campground, stuff like that. They also do all the rescues and deal with the public, so they're the front-facing people. They aren't paid appropriately. We're looking at around the 65-70k mark for some of our rangers. For the work and the hours they do, it's not appropriate.
14: The US president has described the Iranian leadership as volatile. He says he will wipe the country out if a peace deal can't be reached.
18: If we can get something down in writing which will accomplish the same thing without killing everybody, I'd like to do that. Most of my people, I think, would like to do that. Some people wouldn't, but most of them would.
14: At least one person has been killed in an Iranian strike in Kuwait, while American Central Command says all of the attacks on the US Fifth Fleet headquarters in Bahrain were thwarted. Another American burger giant is having a go at Melbourne despite a number of high-profile recent failures. Wendy's, famous for its square burgers, plans to open 200 stores nationally with a focus on Melbourne. Dandenong South, South Melbourne are rumoured to be as